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2: I never forget where I come from. It's good to stay rooted, and I drive past phone boxes where I've been left for dead, and I think about that, and I think I'm still here. And then when I think of the influence that I've got in prisons through the storytelling and through my narrative, only God could do that.
3: We've had some really, really harrowing stories of parents just emailing us a few times now saying that unfortunately their children have passed away, but icing pot was one of the best things that they did, and they've got pictures and memories of their children, and you know, those songs are utterly precious to them.
4: It was Carl's inspiration. You know, as we were writing the script, I could call him up and say, hey, when you were getting interrogated by the Gestapo, you know, how did that work? And he would give these just incredible details about what it was like. This was a first-hand source. He was there. It was just, you know, what an incredible gift to have that as a source to develop this film.
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6: I am pleased to tell you that the latest Pure Media the magazine is inbound. A few more stops on the way to make sure it's just right for you, and it will arrive for July. So what can you expect for our July edition, you say? Well, since you ask, let me tell you. In the spotlight is Judy May, the founder of Cova International, with a remarkable story. Judy heads up a team that connects audiences with films, or should I say movies. Judy and her team brought The Chosen, a very popular TV series, H is for Hawk, with Brendan Gleeson, and more recently, the outstanding true story, Truth and Treason, and so many more, to the UK. This is on top of all the fascinating articles by writers from many different countries, delivering on sport, life, health, technology, and so much more. 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
1: From the Pure 247 News Hub, this is Jojo reporting. Russian warship fires warning shots at UK-flagged yacht in the English Channel. FBI thwarts plot to attack White House UFC event. Plane crashes on Texas highway. Russian warship fires warning shots at UK-flagged yacht in the English Channel. A Russian warship fired warning shots near a UK-flagged yacht in the English Channel. This took place after the vessel reportedly followed a dangerous course toward the warship. The incident involving a British retired couple aboard occurred about 20 miles south of the Isle of Wight in foggy conditions. UK authorities are investigating the event, while Russia described the action as a necessary safety measure to prevent collision. No injuries or damage were reported amid ongoing bilateral tensions between the two nations. FBI thwarts plot to attack White House Ultimate Fighting Championship event. US authorities stopped a plot to attack an Ultimate Fighting Championship event at the White House using explosive-laden drones and additional tactics. The FBI and partners arrested multiple suspects in a multi-state operation before the high-profile fight night attended by President Trump. Court documents showed plans to target attendees and officials in an attempt to create chaos. Security experts highlighted the evolving threats posed by drone technology at large public gatherings, calling for updated federal guidelines. Plane crashes on Texas highway. A small jet carrying six people crashed on a highway in Laredo, Texas, killing one person and injuring several others. Bystanders and first responders assisted as flames erupted after the incident on Loop 20. Debris were scattered across lanes, shutting down traffic for several hours. The NTSB and the FAA have launched full investigations into the cause of the crash, examining factors such as weather, mechanical issues, and pilot decisions. Local officials expressed relief that the site was not more populated at the time, preventing further casualties. GS leaders express optimism on Iran deal and Ukraine at France summit. G7 leaders gathered in France voiced cautious optimism over a preliminary US-Iran deal to end recent hostilities and reopen the Strait of Hormuz. Discussions also highlighted hope for progress on the Ukraine conflict following President Trump's meeting with Vladimir Zelensky. Trump signaled a shift toward pushing for peace in Ukraine. And in other news, Wombles are set for comeback after 27 years. Popular children's characters, the Wombles, are set for a major comeback after 27 years. The Wombles will return to TV and media with new stories focused on environmental themes and sustainability. Fans have expressed excitement at the revival of the classic British series that originally aired from the 1970s. The project aims to inspire a new generation on waste reduction and community spirit through updated storytelling. This was the news brought to you by Pure 247newshub.com.
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1: From the Pure 247 News Hub, this is Jojo reporting. Russian warship fires warning shots at UK-flagged yacht in the English Channel. FBI thwarts plot to attack White House UFC event. Plane crashes on Texas highway. Russian warship fires warning shots at UK-flagged yacht in the English Channel. A Russian warship fired warning shots near a UK-flagged yacht in the English Channel. This took place after the vessel reportedly followed a dangerous course toward the warship. The incident involving a British retired couple aboard occurred about 20 miles south of the Isle of Wight in foggy conditions. UK authorities are investigating the event, while Russia described the action as a necessary safety measure to prevent collision. No injuries or damage were reported amid ongoing bilateral tensions between the two nations. FBI thwarts plot to attack White House Ultimate Fighting Championship event. US authorities stopped a plot to attack an Ultimate Fighting Championship event at the White House using explosive-laden drones and additional tactics. The FBI and partners arrested multiple suspects in a multi-state operation before the high-profile fight night attended by President Trump. Court documents showed plans to target attendees and officials in an attempt to create chaos. Security experts highlighted the evolving threats posed by drone technology at large public gatherings, calling for updated federal guidelines. Plane crashes on Texas highway. A small jet carrying six people crashed on a highway in Laredo, Texas, killing one person and injuring several others. Bystanders and first responders assisted as flames erupted after the incident on Loop 20. Debris was scattered across lanes, shutting down traffic for several hours. The NTSB and the FAA have launched full investigations into the cause of the crash, examining factors such as weather, mechanical issues, and pilot decisions. Local officials expressed relief that the site was not more populated at the time, preventing further casualties. GS leaders express optimism on Iran deal and Ukraine at France summit. G7 leaders gathered in France voiced cautious optimism over a preliminary US-Iran deal to end recent hostilities and reopen the Strait of Hormuz. Discussions also highlighted hope for progress on the Ukraine conflict following President Trump's meeting with Vladimir Zelensky. Trump signaled a shift toward pushing for peace in Ukraine. And in other news, Wombles are set for comeback after 27 years. Popular children's characters, the Wombles, are set for a major comeback after 27 years. The Wombles will return to TV and media with new stories focused on environmental themes and sustainability. Fans have expressed excitement at the revival of the classic British series that originally aired from the 1970s. The project aims to inspire a new generation on waste reduction and community spirit through updated storytelling. This was the news brought to you by Pure 247newshub.com.
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1: From the Pure 24/7 News Hub, this is Jojo reporting. Russian warship fires warning shots at UK-flagged yacht in the English Channel. FBI thwarts plot to attack White House UFC event. Plane crashes on Texas highway. Russian warship fires warning shots at UK-flagged yacht in the English Channel. A Russian warship fired warning shots near a UK-flagged yacht in the English Channel. This took place after the vessel reportedly followed a dangerous course toward the warship. The incident involving a British retired couple aboard occurred about 20 miles south of the Isle of Wight in foggy conditions. UK authorities are investigating the event, while Russia described the action as a necessary safety measure to prevent collision. No injuries or damage were reported amid ongoing bilateral tensions between the two nations. FBI thwarts plot to attack White House Ultimate Fighting Championship event. US authorities stopped a plot to attack an Ultimate Fighting Championship event at the White House using explosive-laden drones and additional tactics. The FBI and partners arrested multiple suspects in a multi-state operation before the high-profile fight night attended by President Trump. Court documents showed plans to target attendees and officials in an attempt to create chaos. Security experts highlighted the evolving threats posed by drone technology at large public gatherings, calling for updated federal guidelines. Plane crashes on Texas highway. A small jet carrying six people crashed on a highway in Laredo, Texas, killing one person and injuring several others. Bystanders and first responders assisted as flames erupted after the incident on Loop 20. Debris was scattered across lanes, shutting down traffic for several hours. The NTSB and the FAA have launched full investigations into the cause of the crash, examining factors such as weather, mechanical issues, and pilot decisions. Local officials expressed relief that the site was not more populated at the time, preventing further casualties. GS leaders expressed optimism on Iran deal and Ukraine at France summit. G7 leaders gathered in France voiced cautious optimism over a preliminary US-Iran deal to end recent hostilities and reopen the Strait of Hormuz. Discussions also highlighted hope for progress on the Ukraine conflict following President Trump's meeting with Vladimir Zelensky. Trump signaled a shift toward pushing for peace in Ukraine. And in other news, Wombles are set for comeback after 27 years. Popular children's characters, the Wombles, are set for a major comeback after 27 years. The Wombles will return to TV and media with new stories focused on environmental themes and sustainability. Fans have expressed excitement at the revival of the classic British series that originally aired from the 1970s. The project aims to inspire a new generation on waste reduction and community spirit through updated storytelling. This was the news brought to you by Pure2. 247newshub.com.
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1: Hi, I'm Andy Brown. 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It's called Wake Up at the Weekend. 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
1: From the Pure 247 News Hub, this is Jojo reporting. Russian warship fires warning shots at UK-flagged yacht in the English Channel. FBI thwarts plot to attack White House UFC event. Plane crashes on Texas highway. Russian warship fires warning shots at UK-flagged yacht in the English Channel. A Russian warship fired warning shots near a UK-flagged yacht in the English Channel. This took place after the vessel reportedly followed a dangerous course toward the warship. The incident involving a British retired couple aboard occurred about 20 miles south of the Isle of Wight in foggy conditions. UK authorities are investigating the event, while Russia described the action as a necessary safety measure to prevent collision. No injuries or damage were reported amid ongoing bilateral tensions between the two nations. FBI thwarts plot to attack White House Ultimate Fighting Championship event. US authorities stopped a plot to attack an Ultimate Fighting Championship event at the White House using explosive-laden drones and additional tactics. The FBI and partners arrested multiple suspects in a multi-state operation before the high-profile fight night attended by President Trump. Court documents showed plans to target attendees and officials in an attempt to create chaos. Security experts highlighted the evolving threats posed by drone technology at large public gatherings, calling for updated federal guidelines. Plane crashes on Texas highway. A small jet carrying six people crashed on a highway in Laredo, Texas, killing one person and injuring several others. Bystanders and first responders assisted as flames erupted after the incident on Loop 20. Debris were scattered across lanes, shutting down traffic for several hours. The NTSB and the FAA have launched full investigations into the cause of the crash, examining factors such as weather, mechanical issues, and pilot decisions. Local officials expressed relief that the site was not more populated at the time, preventing further casualties. GS leaders expressed optimism on Iran deal and Ukraine at France summit. G7 leaders gathered in France voiced cautious optimism over a preliminary US-Iran deal to end recent hostilities and reopen the Strait of Hormuz. Discussions also highlighted hope for progress on the Ukraine conflict following President Trump's meeting with Vladimir Zelensky. Trump signaled a shift toward pushing for peace in Ukraine. And in other news, Wombles are set for comeback after 27 years. Popular children's characters, the Wombles, are set for a major comeback after 27 years. The Wombles will return to TV and media with new stories focused on environmental themes and sustainability. Fans have expressed excitement at the revival of the classic British series that originally aired from the 1970s. The project aims to inspire a new generation on waste reduction and community spirit through updated storytelling. This was the news brought to you by Pure 247newshub.com.
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1: Do you want to hear some good news? 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
1: From the Pure 247 News Hub, this is Jojo reporting. Russian warship fires warning shots at UK-flagged yacht in the English Channel. FBI thwarts plot to attack White House UFC event. Plane crashes on Texas highway. Russian warship fires warning shots at UK-flagged yacht in the English Channel. A Russian warship fired warning shots near a UK-flagged yacht in the English Channel. This took place after the vessel reportedly followed a dangerous course toward the warship. The incident involving a British retired couple aboard occurred about 20 miles south of the Isle of Wight in foggy conditions. UK authorities are investigating the event, while Russia described the action as a necessary safety measure to prevent collision. No injuries or damage were reported amid ongoing bilateral tensions between the two nations. FBI thwarts plot to attack White House Ultimate Fighting Championship event. US authorities stopped a plot to attack an Ultimate Fighting Championship event at the White House using explosive-laden drones and additional tactics. The FBI and partners arrested multiple suspects in a multi-state operation before the high-profile fight night attended by President Trump. Court documents showed plans to target attendees and officials in an attempt to create chaos. Security experts highlighted the evolving threats posed by drone technology at large public gatherings, calling for updated federal guidelines. Plane crashes on Texas highway. A small jet carrying six people crashed on a highway in Laredo, Texas, killing one person and injuring several others. Bystanders and first responders assisted as flames erupted after the incident on Loop 20. Debris was scattered across lanes, shutting down traffic for several hours. The NTSB and the FAA have launched full investigations into the cause of the crash, examining factors such as weather, mechanical issues, and pilot decisions. Local officials expressed relief that the site was not more populated at the time, preventing further casualties. GS leaders expressed optimism on Iran deal and Ukraine at France summit. G7 leaders gathered in France voiced cautious optimism over a preliminary US-Iran deal to end recent hostilities and reopen the Strait of Hormuz. Discussions also highlighted hope for progress on the Ukraine conflict following President Trump's meeting with Vladimir Zelensky. Trump signaled a shift toward pushing for peace in Ukraine. And in other news, Wombles are set for comeback after 27 years. Popular children's characters, the Wombles, are set for a major comeback after 27 years. The Wombles will return to TV and media with new stories focused on environmental themes and sustainability. Fans have expressed excitement at the revival of the classic British series that originally aired from the 1970s. The project aims to inspire a new generation on waste reduction and community spirit through updated storytelling. This was the news brought to you by Pure247 NewsHub.com.
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1: 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Let me tell you about the highlight of my week, The Rock Show. 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
1: From the Pure 247 News Hub, this is Jojo reporting. Russian warship fires warning shots at UK-flagged yacht in the English Channel. FBI thwarts plot to attack White House UFC event. Plane crashes on Texas highway. Russian warship fires warning shots at UK-flagged yacht in the English Channel. A Russian warship fired warning shots near a UK-flagged yacht in the English Channel. This took place after the vessel reportedly followed a dangerous course toward the warship. The incident involving a British retired couple aboard occurred about 20 miles south of the Isle of Wight in foggy conditions. UK authorities are investigating the event, while Russia described the action as a necessary safety measure to prevent collision. No injuries or damage were reported amid ongoing bilateral tensions between the two nations. FBI thwarts plot to attack White House Ultimate Fighting Championship event. US authorities stopped a plot to attack an Ultimate Fighting Championship event at the White House using explosive-laden drones and additional tactics. The FBI and partners arrested multiple suspects in a multi-state operation before the high-profile fight night attended by President Trump. Court documents showed plans to target attendees and officials in an attempt to create chaos. Security experts highlighted the evolving threats posed by drone technology at large public gatherings, calling for updated federal guidelines. Plane crashes on Texas highway. A small jet carrying six people crashed on a highway in Laredo, Texas, killing one person and injuring several others. Bystanders and first responders assisted as flames erupted after the incident on Loop 20. Debris was scattered across lanes, shutting down traffic for several hours. The NTSB and the FAA have launched full investigations into the cause of the crash, examining factors such as weather, mechanical issues, and pilot decisions. Local officials expressed relief that the site was not more populated at the time, preventing further casualties. GS leaders expressed optimism on Iran deal and Ukraine at France summit. G7 leaders gathered in France voiced cautious optimism over a preliminary US-Iran deal to end recent hostilities and reopen the Strait of Hormuz. Discussions also highlighted hope for progress on the Ukraine conflict following President Trump's meeting with Vladimir Zelensky. Trump signaled a shift toward pushing for peace in Ukraine. And in other news, Wombles are set for comeback after 27 years. Popular children's characters, the Wombles, are set for a major comeback after 27 years. The Wombles will return to TV and media with new stories focused on environmental themes and sustainability. Fans have expressed excitement at the revival of the classic British series that originally aired from the 1970s. The project aims to inspire a new generation on waste reduction and community spirit through updated storytelling. This was the news brought to you by Pure 247newshub.com.
0: Wherever, whenever, we'll

Good morning and welcome to the Wake Up Call here on Pure 24/7 Radio. I'm Stephen, the host of the show, here to help you wake up and start the day right, as I do each and every weekday from 7 till 10. And to kickstart today's show, a brilliant song from Bon Jovi with Living on a Prayer. And this next song is a song I also really like, but I haven't played in a little while, so I'll play it for you now. Set Fire to the Rain by Adele.

So we're off to a great start with this morning's Wake Up Call. We started with Living on a Prayer by Bon Jovi, and you've just heard Adele with Set Fire to the Rain. And you're listening to Pure 24/7 Radio. As I say, it's the Wake Up Call show with me, Stephen D, here to help you wake up and start the day right this Thursday morning. And I'm here to help you wake up. That's the whole purpose of the show. We do that with some brilliant music. So we've got artists like Bruce Springsteen, Michael Jackson, Our Atlantic Roots, and Jamiroquai all within the first half an hour of the show. And there's plenty more after that as well. We also have our wake up song of the morning. So around about 25 to 8, roughly, we have a song specifically chosen to help wake you and I up, which I have to confess, I haven't yet chosen. There's a few options. I'll choose a song which will help wake you and I up around about 25 to 8. Also, we are continuing our challenge of the week. It's all about being more organized, so I'll tell you about that in a bit. How I've been getting on with that will be interesting. And playing tons of great music for you to help you wake up. That's what this show is all about. So stay tuned to Pure 24/7 Radio, The Wake Up.

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We Springsteen with Lonesome Day. And before that, I mentioned Jamiroquai, Deeper Underground. I love that song. Really hard to pronounce the name of the artist, but it's a really cool song. Anyway, this morning's it's time for the challenge of the week, which I introduced this week on Monday, all around being more organized. So over the weekend, we rearranged some desks in the office here for the core team at Pure 24/7 Radio. And so when I rearranged my desk, it was all neat and tidy, and I wanted to stay that way. I don't want bits of paper everywhere. So my plan is to be fully more organized. So there's a few things I've done to this. One, I mentioned earlier on in the week how I started using highlighters to highlight my to-do items that needed to be done more quickly. And I've organized ongoing projects into an in-tray. So that's helped. The other important thing is at the end of each and every working day, I pick up all the various bits of paper, whether it's forms or whatnot, and I gather them into one little pile and I place them on top of my in tray. My desk is cleared. That's another important aspect of me being more organized. But being organized isn't all about just keeping your desk ordered. There's more to it than that. I've mentioned being more organized around meals. So yesterday I cooked spaghetti bolognese, in fact, and I was very organized with that, I must say. So the idea of being more organized, it's more than just office based stuff. We can be more organized in every aspect of life, whether that's getting exercise, whether that's just structuring the day, various routines, stuff like that. Being organized is very healthy, and that's what I've been trying to do. The purpose of the challenge of the week is about creating healthy habits, and this is a very healthy habit to create, to be more organized.

That was Our Atlantic Roots with Joy in the Journey. And I had the pleasure of chatting to Mac and Laura from the band Our Atlantic Roots, talking about the inspiration behind that song. And it's really powerful. And you can catch up on any of those sorts of conversations on our YouTube channel. 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Probably goes up onto YouTube sometime after the event. So you can head over to our YouTube channel and catch up on previous conversations. Highly recommend doing that. 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Now, we've heard Our Atlantic Roots, we've heard Bruce Springsteen. The artist that I mentioned at the start that we would be playing in the first half an hour is Michael Jackson.

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I do genuinely love the music that we get to play here at Pure 24/7 Radio. That was Genesis with Invisible Touch. And we have come to the point in the show where we do our wake up call song of the morning. So basically, I'm going to play an upbeat, energetic kind of tune with some oomph, something that's got some energy that will help wake you and I up this morning. So I've chosen Stereophonics with this song, Dakota. It's quite a long song, but it's kind of got a slow build up, and then it's got some real energy, some real oomph to help us get going this morning. So enjoy Stereophonics, Dakota, our wake up song of the morning.

That was the Stereophonics with Dakota, our wake-up song of this morning. It's got some energy, it was upbeat, and had some oomph, but there was also kind of like this gentler feel to it at the same time. It's kind of like gentle oomph, if that makes any sense. Anyway, we've got a few more songs left of this, the first hour of this morning's Wake Up Call show. Some more brilliant music, in fact, including Madness 1224, and this one, this is Rag & Bone Man with Grace We All Try. Said,

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Hurricane. 1224 with Hurricane. I love that song. It's got a brilliant music video as well. There are certain songs that have particularly good music videos. That's one of them, is Ace. Now, before that, we heard Rag and Bone Man, Grace We All Try, nice gentle song. We've got a good mix of music. And this next song, I think, what's the style of music? I guess it's mad, this next song, because it's from the band Madness. There's a sort of mad sound to it. I don't know. It is genuinely like a mad kind of sound when the way they do the music is brilliant. Madness, excellent. So let's jump into Our House.

You know, my hay fever is really playing up this morning. I don't know what the pollen count is like out there, but it must be high. That being said, there's a tablet that you can take each and every day. It's called, is it lorathodine, I think is the substance they use. It's an antihistamine. It helps reduce histamines, whatever that is. And it helps reduce any allergic reactions. It's a very useful kind of a thing to take. And I'm supposed to take one a day, and it helps reduce hay fever symptoms. And I'm remembering that I don't remember taking yesterday's hay fever tablet. So that might be why my symptoms are so bad this morning. I must remember to take one every single day. It's funny, the challenge of the week is all about remaining, organized. So that's the challenge of this week. And so I've not been very organized with my loratadine tablets, which are supposed to help with hay fever. It's one of those things I always forget. And I take it. The thing is, most things you're supposed to take at the same time each and every day, but I keep forgetting to take it. So I'm not taking it at any kind of consistent time. I must remember to take my antihistamine. Anyway, we now have Hearts in Trouble by Chicago taking us up to the hourly news. And in the second hour of the show, you can look forward to more brilliant music as I keep you company and help you wake up this

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1: From the Pure 247 News Hub, this is Jojo reporting. Russian warship fires warning shots at UK-flagged yacht in the English Channel. FBI thwarts plot to attack White House UFC event. Plane crashes on Texas highway. Russian warship fires warning shots at UK-flagged yacht in the English Channel. A Russian warship fired warning shots near a UK-flagged yacht in the English Channel. This took place after the vessel reportedly followed a dangerous course toward the warship. The incident involving a British retired couple aboard occurred about 20 miles south of the Isle of Wight in foggy conditions. UK authorities are investigating the event, while Russia described the action as a necessary safety measure to prevent collision. No injuries or damage were reported amid ongoing bilateral tensions between the two nations. FBI thwarts plot to attack White House Ultimate Fighting Championship event. US authorities stopped a plot to attack an Ultimate Fighting Championship event at the White House using explosive-laden drones and additional tactics. The FBI and partners arrested multiple suspects in a multi-state operation before the high-profile fight night attended by President Trump. Court documents showed plans to target attendees and officials in an attempt to create chaos. Security experts highlighted the evolving threats posed by drone technology at large public gatherings, calling for updated federal guidelines. Plane crashes on Texas highway. A small jet carrying six people crashed on a highway in Laredo, Texas, killing one person and injuring several others. Bystanders and first responders assisted as flames erupted after the incident on Loop 20. Debris was scattered across lanes, shutting down traffic for several hours. The NTSB and the FAA have launched full investigations into the cause of the crash, examining factors such as weather, mechanical issues, and pilot decisions. Local officials expressed relief that the site was not more populated at the time, preventing further casualties. GS leaders expressed optimism on Iran deal and Ukraine at France summit. G7 leaders gathered in France voiced cautious optimism over a preliminary US-Iran deal to end recent hostilities and reopen the Strait of Hormuz. Discussions also highlighted hope for progress on the Ukraine conflict following President Trump's meeting with Vladimir Zelensky. Trump signaled a shift toward pushing for peace in Ukraine. And in other news, Wombles are set for comeback after 27 years. Popular children's characters, the Wombles, are set for a major comeback after 27 years. The Wombles will return to TV and media with new stories focused on environmental themes and sustainability. Fans have expressed excitement at the revival of the classic British series that originally aired from the 1970s. The project aims to inspire a new generation on waste reduction and community spirit through updated storytelling. This was the news brought to you by Pure247 NewsHub.com.
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forgot to take mine yesterday, which is probably why my hay fever symptoms are a little bit worse this morning. So I have taken one, and I must remember to take one every single day. Otherwise I can end up sneezing more and stuff like that. So really important to remember to take those things, but I always forget. Now, coming up in this hour of the show, we will do a spell check challenge for you to help you warm up your brain in preparation for the day. I've also come across a really rather interesting story, which I'll share with you a little bit later on. And as always, tons of great music. So I'll introduce this morning's spell check challenge after this from Sheryl Crow.

I may have said this before, but I do like Sheryl Crow's music. That was Maybe That's Something here on Pure 24/7 Radio. So we've got a spell check challenge for you this morning to help you warm up your brain in preparation for the day. And I've got a brilliant word, which is often misspelled. It's not a particularly big word.

quite a commonly used word, but it is often misspelled nonetheless. So naivety is the word I've chosen for this morning. And this is kind of a misplaced trust, perhaps from a lack of experience or knowledge, for instance. That's what naivety means. And the question is, how many of the letter I in this word? Now, remember, this is a commonly misspelled word. So what you might first think is the correct answer is quite probably the wrong answer. Unless, of course, you frequently have spelled this correctly, in which case what you first think may be the correct answer. So naivety, how many I's in the word naivety? That is the spell check challenge for this morning. You can let me know your answers. 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There's also WhatsApp, which is the green button at the bottom of the website. I will, of course, be giving the answer just before 9 o'clock. Naivety, how many I's in the word naivety? And also, I've got a really interesting story I'll be sharing with you in a couple of songs' time that I came across. It's a bizarre story, an interesting story nonetheless, and we'll share that with you after a couple of interesting songs. We've got Amy McDonald now.

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That was Cascada with Evacuate the Dance Floor here on Pure 24/7 Radio. Now, I said that I had come across a rather interesting story. Now, this is to do with the FIFA World Cup 2026. Obviously, quite a few different stories that have probably been coming out of this, but I came across this particular one. Now, apparently, they have very strict rules about sponsorship. So any brand that isn't sponsoring doesn't get to be displayed in any shape or form at any of their games. So apparently, this expands all the way through to the press area, press thingy, and journalists have spotted ketchup, mustard, soy sauce, various other condiments, all with like black tape across the branding. That's how strict they are with making sure there is no branding that hasn't actually paid to be displayed. So obviously they'll have all kinds of branding, all kinds of sponsorship everywhere, but they won't allow anything that hasn't been, you know, paid to be sponsored to be displayed. So they've actually taped up bottles. And the thing is, what these journalists are saying is it's quite obvious what the brand is. It's quite obvious what product they are looking at, but it still has this strip of black tape over the branding, which is just I don't know what to say. It's kind of amusing thing to come across. I mean, you know, it's rather strict rules, and I can kind of understand that. Obviously, they're making money from sponsorships. They don't want anyone getting a free sponsorship, and I mean, that makes sense, because anyone who's paying money would then kind of feel a bit upset, wouldn't they, if they got their branding, they paid good money to have their branding available, and someone else is getting it for free. You could understand why they might have some strict rules, but at the same time, they could, I don't know, couldn't they have just made their own condiments for the game or something, like have FIFA ketchup or FIFA mustard, rather than buying all these other great brands and then putting tape over the top of the labels. It's an amusing story. I can understand to a certain extent why they're doing it, but at the same time, it's apparently very obvious what the brands are. Just a bit of black tape to cover something of the logo isn't really enough. I don't know what to make of that story, to be honest.

The Clash with London Calling. I love that song. It's absolutely brilliant. It's kind of upbeat, energetic. It's happy. It's from 1979, making it a 70s tune here on PR24/7 Radio. And I thoroughly enjoyed listening to that. Now, before that, I was talking about a thing at the FIFA World Cup 2026. Something the press had picked up on was how various condiments from the likes of ketchup, mustard, soy sauce, etc., had been taped over with the branding so that nothing that wasn't sponsoring FIFA would have any kind of displaying of their logo, of their branding, etc. Apparently, some of it was very obviously exactly what only could be one product. It's just a little bit of tape over the product. Other things, it was less clear what they were even having, so they were paying premium prices, and you sort of hope you get a decent brand with that, but they couldn't be 100% sure because it was covered over with black tape. So some of them joked about how it was like a redacted government document with all the black tape over all the logos and branding. So it's a bizarre story to come out of the FIFA World Cup. There's lots of bizarre stories that come out of these sorts of games, isn't there? But this is one of those. Now, this morning we're doing a spell check challenge, and this is the second hour of the wake-up call, and the word this morning is naivety. How many I's in the word naivety? That's the question for you. How many of the letter I in the word naivety? This is a commonly misspelt word, and so that's why it's the spell check challenge this morning. Kind of a great way of warming up your brain in preparation for the day. So you can let me know your answers. 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I will, of course, be giving the answer just before 9 o'clock

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That was, of course, Queen, The Invisible Man, here on Pure 24/7 Radio. And you are, of course, listening to The Wake Up Call Show. I'm Stephen D, here to help you wake up and start the day right. This Thursday morning, it's the 18th of June. We're nearly like a third of the way through summer. It seems to be flying by this year. I've said that a few times. 2026 has absolutely flown by. I just can't put another word for it. It's like time flies when you're having fun, as they say. Now, we have plenty more brilliant music coming your way in the second hour of this morning's Wake Up Call show. And we're also doing a spell check challenge. So this is a way of warming up your brain in preparation for the day. The word that we've chosen this morning is naivety. Naivety is a brilliant word. It's a commonly misspelt word, however, and that's why it's the spell check challenge for the morning. How many I's do you reckon there are in the word naivety, bearing in mind that it's a commonly misspelt word? So there's a reason I'm asking this question. How many of the letter I in the word naivety? I'll be giving the answer just before 9 o'clock. You can let me know your answers. Email is hello@pure247radio.org, hello@pure247radio.org, and WhatsApp is the green button at the bottom of the website. So you can let me know your answers. The letter we're asking for is how many I's in the word naivety, how many I's in the word naivety, and we will find out the answer just before 9 o'clock.

Richard Bedingfield with Unwritten. Speaking of stuff that is unwritten, I'm trying to make this into a segue to Pure Media the magazine, because it comes out 1st of July. July is next month, isn't it? Yeah, so July, 1st of July, got Pure Media the magazine and Pure Men's Mag, both editions coming out at the beginning of the month. And it's really exciting. Always love as we get closer and closer to the beginning of the month, because that's getting closer and closer to seeing some physical copies of the magazine. Because I've seen stuff around on the socials promoting the upcoming magazines. Really looking forward to being able to pick up a real copy and see all the great articles in there covering all kinds of different things. So you've got the Men's Mag, which is for men and by men. 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Both absolutely brilliant magazines. And I'm really looking forward to them coming out soon. 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As we get closer and closer to the 1st of July, we're getting closer and closer to the releases of these magazines, which is ace.

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The Saturdays with Up. And before that, we heard The Jam, Running on the Spot. It's an interesting song because it always ends up stuck in my head. I had it, I remember it was a few weeks ago on the Wake Up Call show. We started the show with that song because it had just been in my head, stuck in my head the day before. And when you get a song stuck in your head, the best thing to do is to play it. Sometimes it can help kind of give you the full context of the song so you haven't got one little line going round and round in your head. Anyway, this morning's spell check challenge, I've been asking the question, how many I's in the word naivety? How many I's in the word naivety? This is a commonly misspelled word, and I'm going to give you the answer to this morning's spell check challenge after this song from Sarah Reeves.

0: So, the answer to this morning's spell check challenge. Commonly misspelt word, naivety. The question is, how many of the letter I? Now, frequently, people would answer two I's, but actually the correct answer is one I. The second letter that is presumed to be an I is actually an E, and that's why this is a commonly misspelt word. It's actually two I's. So, if you ever come across this word and you go to write it, just remember, it's only one of the letter I in the word naivety, and that is the answer to this morning's spell check challenge. Now, tomorrow, after 8 o'clock, we'll be joined by Bob Goody, as he's been joining us talking about rural missions, sharing some joy from the countryside. And tomorrow he'll be joining us after 8 o'clock. But now on today's show, coming up after 9 o'clock, we've got my favorite feature of the show, and that'll be coming up after the hourly news. So take us into the news. Here's Shania Twain.
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1: From the Pure 247 News Hub, this is Jojo reporting. Russian warship fires warning shots at UK-flagged yacht in the English Channel. FBI thwarts plot to attack White House UFC event. Plane crashes on Texas highway. Russian warship fires warning shots at UK-flagged yacht in the English Channel. A Russian warship fired warning shots near a UK-flagged yacht in the English Channel. This took place after the vessel reportedly followed a dangerous course toward the warship. The incident involving a British retired couple aboard occurred about 20 miles south of the Isle of Wight in foggy conditions. UK authorities are investigating the event, while Russia described the action as a necessary safety measure to prevent collision. No injuries or damage were reported amid ongoing bilateral tensions between the two nations. FBI thwarts plot to attack White House Ultimate Fighting Championship event. US authorities stopped a plot to attack an Ultimate Fighting Championship event at the White House using explosive-laden drones and additional tactics. The FBI and partners arrested multiple suspects in a multi-state operation before the high-profile fight night attended by President Trump. Court documents showed plans to target attendees and officials in an attempt to create chaos. Security experts highlighted the evolving threats posed by drone technology at large public gatherings, calling for updated federal guidelines. Plane crashes on Texas highway. A small jet carrying six people crashed on a highway in Laredo, Texas, killing one person and injuring several others. Bystanders and first responders assisted as flames erupted after the incident on Loop 20. Debris was scattered across lanes, shutting down traffic for several hours. The NTSB and the FAA have launched full investigations into the cause of the crash, examining factors such as weather, mechanical issues, and pilot decisions. Local officials expressed relief that the site was not more populated at the time, preventing further casualties. GS leaders express optimism on Iran deal and Ukraine at France summit. G7 leaders gathered in France voiced cautious optimism over a preliminary US-Iran deal to end recent hostilities and reopen the Strait of Hormuz. Discussions also highlighted hope for progress on the Ukraine conflict following President Trump's meeting with Vladimir Zelensky. Trump signaled a shift toward pushing for peace in Ukraine. And in other news, Wombles are set for comeback after 27 years. Popular children's characters, the Wombles, are set for a major comeback after 27 years. The Wombles will return to TV and media with new stories focused on environmental themes and sustainability. Fans have expressed excitement at the revival of the classic British series that originally aired from the 1970s. The project aims to inspire a new generation on waste reduction and community spirit through updated storytelling. This was the news brought to you by Pure247 NewsHub.com.
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Brilliant song there from Kelly Clarkson with Since You've Been Gone, bringing us into this, the third and final hour of the Wake Up Call show here on Pure 24/7 Radio. Before the news, we had a song from Shania Twain, From This Moment On. And it, I have to be honest, it reminded me of some of the James Bond songs. I'm trying to think of the one with the white lotus that goes underwater. There's a song for that particular film. I forget the name of it. For Your Eyes Only. That's the one. For Your Eyes Only. And it kind of a similar kind of sound to it, very vaguely. But it just reminds me of that song. Anyway, we're about to jump into my favorite feature of the show, the Wake Up Call Sandwich, where we play three songs in a row, and sandwich in the middle is a song which I especially like. And you may well know that one of my favorite bands is Skillet. Another one of my favorite bands is U2. And that's the song that I've chosen for this morning's Wake Up Call Sandwich. I've chosen Bullet the Blue Sky, fourth track to their album, The Joshua Tree, which came out in, pretty sure it's 1987, but I always get this mixed up. I either get 1978 or 1987. 1987 is the correct year. So there you go. That's Bullet the Blue Sky by U2, sandwiched between two dance pop artists. We've got the Shapeshifters and Sigma. Enjoy this, your wake up call sandwich for today.

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1: So you just heard my favourite feature of the show, the Wake Up Call Sandwich. Three songs in a row and sandwich in the middle, a song which I especially like. So today, the song that was sandwiched in the middle, that was U2, Bullet the Blue Sky, which I absolutely love. I think it's an epic tune. I was really pleased to play that for you this morning. And that was the fourth track to their 1987 album, The Joshua Tree, which I always get mixed up as being a 1978 album. 1987 that it came out, and it is probably one of the best albums out there. Probably I would put it in the top 10, possibly actually no, the top 5 of all albums ever made would be The Joshua Tree. For me personally anyway, I know people got different tastes in music, so maybe you might disagree, but it's got to be up there somewhere. Top 20 for most people at least. Top 5 for me, definitely. So that was Bullet the Blue Sky. That was the song sandwiched in the middle. And that was sandwiched between two dance pop artists. We heard The Shapeshifters with Incredible. And to start, we had Sigma with Glitterball. And that was the Wake Up Call sandwich for today. We'll do the same tomorrow, just after 9 o'clock. It's my favourite feature of the show, so looking forward to it. Soon, we'll be joined by Jojo to talk about this morning's Pure Brunch, because it is, of course, Thursday. And she hosts Thursday's Pure Brunch, 10 till 12. So she'll be joining us soon to give us a little bit of a teaser for what to expect.

Now, that one was Oasis with Live Forever, and I thought it'd be interesting to play the other band, which was kind of the rival in the 90s, as I understand it. There was Blur and there was Blur and Oasis. Those are the two artists that were kind of, as I understand it, very similar rivals at the time. A bit like Take That and Boyzone, you know, the kind of two artists that were similar and you kind of either liked one or you liked the other, or perhaps you liked both, but Oasis or Blur. So we had Oasis, Live Forever, and now we're going to play Blur with Park Life. Now, on one level, this isn't fair because I think Park Life is a much bigger hit from Blur than Live Forever is from Oasis. So it's not really a comparison. It's just two artists that were rivals. So here's Blur with a really fun song, Park Life.

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2: I never forget where I come from. It's good to stay rooted, and I drive past phone boxes where I've been left for dead, and I think about that, and I think I'm still here. And then when I think of the influence that I've got in prisons through the storytelling and through my narrative, only God could do that.
3: We've had some really, really harrowing stories of parents just emailing us a few times now saying that unfortunately their children have passed away, but icing pot was one of the best things that they did, and they've got pictures and memories of their children, and you know, those songs are utterly precious to them.
4: It was Carl's inspiration. You know, as we were writing the script, I could call him up and say, hey, when you were getting interrogated by the Gestapo, you know, how did that work? And he would give these just incredible details about what it was like. This was a first-hand source. He was there. It was just, you know, what an incredible gift to have that as a source to develop this film.
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6: 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Steven Spielberg's famous film Saving Private Ryan begins with a graphic portrayal of the D-Day landings on Omaha Beach. Thousands lose their lives during the assault, but then comes news that Private Ryan's three brothers have all been killed in quick succession. And to spare his mother further grief, the order is given to find him and bring him home. Captain Miller is tasked with the rescue and sets off into enemy-occupied Normandy to find Ryan. Along the way, most of his team are killed, and in a final scene, Miller himself is mortally wounded. With his last breath, he whispers to Ryan, "Earn this. Earn it." The film closes with Ryan as an old man weeping by Miller's grave. He turns to his wife and asks, "Tell me I've lived a good life. Am I a good man?" Miller's last words left a legacy of doubt and uncertainty that have haunted Ryan. What a contrast to the dying words of Jesus on the cross, who said, "It is finished." Not a cry of defeat, but one of victory. Unlike Miller's death, which saved just one man, Jesus' death in our place, paying the price for our sin, sets free all those who come to him.
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0: 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And to help me do that, we have JoJo in the studio.
1: Good morning.
0: Good morning.
1: Oh, it's moving into that last song. I love those sounds. They're so cool.
0: It is a very good song.
1: Oh, brilliant. Yes. So, Pure Brunch Thursday, I am back. I wasn't here yesterday because that's, whose slot is that? That's Bob's slot. Pure Brunch Wednesday. So, it's Thursday today. So, it's JoJo. Are you ready?
0: Yeah.
1: So, ancient Viking sword, more marshmallows and encouragement. Those are my teasers for you. So do you want to hear the good news or the bad news? Ancient Viking sword found by a young lad. Really cool. You know, you're walking along. How cool is that? It makes me think of, what's that one with the sword in the sun?
0: Yeah.
1: That guy. Yeah, absolutely fun. More marshmallows. We're just trying them, weren't we? What do you think? How would you describe a marshmallow?
0: It's kind of soft and squishy, isn't it?
1: Yeah, scrummy, isn't it? Moorish. That's why I'm doing more on marshmallows. We talked about the plant where it originates, and now we're going to talk about actually making it.
0: Oops, I just realised your microphone wasn't on.
1: Oh, no. All that great things I've been talking about.
0: My bad. Usually we check this beforehand. So do you want to start your teaser again?
1: Yeah, start again. Keep moving on. So this is my teaser. Ancient Viking sword, more marshmallows and encouragement. So this little lad found a Viking sword, which is so cool. Puts me in mind of the sword in the stone, isn't it? If you are worthy, you'll get the sword out. So this little lad might feel quite worthy now he's found a sword. It's very sweet. More marshmallows. We were munching on them, weren't we? Having a bit of a taste. How would you describe a marshmallow?
0: Oh yeah, so I was just saying they were squishy. They were squishy, sweet, lovely.
1: But yeah, it's called marshmallow for a reason. I will talk more about that. But I just think I want to look at the recipe. I'm not brave enough to make them. So do get in touch if you are brave enough. And the good news is encouragement. We've had some encouragement this week and I want to share that. But it's good to encourage one another, to bring hope. And that's what we do here on Pure 24/7 Radio, actually. We encourage and inspire. That's the point.
0: Yeah, absolutely.
1: So I'll do some of that from 10 till 12 today on Pure Brunch with JoJo.
0: Excellent. Looking forward to it. So sorry I forgot to turn your microphone on.
1: I'm used to it.
0: So you're on 10 till 12. Really looking forward to it. Loving the whole marshmallow thing, especially since you brought one into the studio.
1: I know.
0: That makes it all the better.
1: It does. It makes it very real.
0: Yes. I'm glad that when you were doing the various herbal teas, you didn't bring some of those in.
1: Yeah, I should have brought Turkish Delight in, shouldn't I? I missed a trick there.
0: And the licorice, when you talked about licorice.
1: Oh, yeah, that would have been nice. But we got marshmallows, so that's the main thing.
0: Marshmallows are good. I do enjoy them. So looking forward to this morning's Pure Brunch, 10 till 12, with JoJo. Thank you.
1: Thank you.

I must confess, I'm not feeling especially with it this morning. I made a few mistakes so far today. It just seems to be that I'm not very much with it. Now, I have mentioned before that I'm not a morning person, so I mean, that would be enough, but I'm like even more not a morning person today, if that makes any sense. Now, we just joined by Jojo to talk about this morning's Pure Brunch, giving us a teaser for what to expect from 10 till 12 today. But we also have plenty of other great shows to be tuning into, including the Late Lunch Show with Nathan Thomas. And after 1 o'clock, he'll be joined by Andy Godfrey to talk movies. You've also got the Gay Home Show with Andy B. You've got Schools Out with Peter, and you've got the evening shows for Thursday, which include 90s Tunes with Andy Brown. That's 7 till 9. If you enjoy the decade of the 90s, highly recommend tuning into that. And then, of course, we have the Andy B Show with Andy B, of course, hosting that from 9 to 11pm. So there's lots of great shows to be tuning into here on Pure 24/7 Radio. Now, I mentioned that I wasn't feeling 100% awake even after hosting this The Wake Up Call show. You'd think I'd be more awake afterwards, but never mind. So we've got a song by Skillet, which I think is just perfect.

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Erasure with A Little Respect, classic 80s tune for you on this morning's Wake Up Call show. As we come towards the end of this morning's show, we have just a couple more songs left to go. Now, coming up after me, it is, of course, Pure Brunch with JoJo, 10 till 12. She gave us a little bit of a teaser earlier on, so looking forward to hearing her show from 10 till 12 after me, which is Ace. Now, on today's show, we've talked about all kinds of different things, including a really interesting story out of the FIFA World Cup, where someone had been taping up the bottles of various products to make sure that no branding was being displayed except that which had paid for sponsorship. That was an interesting story. We had our spell check challenge this morning, which was naivety. There are, in fact, one I in the word naivety. It's a common misspelling. They put two I's, but it's only one. Also, we had a brilliant Wake Up Call song, a brilliant Wake Up Call sandwich, and as always, play tons of great music for you. But only two songs left to go.

Thank you so much for joining me on this morning's Wake Up Call show. I'll be back tomorrow, same time, same place, 7 till 10 here, only on Pure 24/7 Radio, to help you wake up and start the day right again tomorrow morning. But thank you so much for joining me. I'll be back tomorrow. Up next, it is, of course, Jojo with this morning's Pure Brunch. And to take us up to the hourly news, here's Pink.

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1: From the Pure 24/7 News Hub, this is Nathan Thomas reporting. Restore Britain MP releases rape gang inquiry report. UK government signals potential VPN restrictions. Brazil court convicts Bolsonaro's son. And England beat Croatia 4-2 in World Cup opener. Restore Britain MP releases rape gang inquiry report. Restore Britain MP Rupert Lowe has published a detailed 219-page independent rape gang inquiry report. According to the report, the scale of the crimes committed is staggering. The report goes on to state that, at the very least, 250,000 young white girls have been subjected to repeated rape, gang rape, trafficking, torture, pregnancy, forced Islamic conversion, and lifelong trauma, while an Oxford imam has suggested that the true number is probably higher. The report also reveals that these crimes were mainly committed by Muslim men and who were from Pakistan, in gangs operating in at least 149 towns and cities across the UK. The report strongly criticises repeated institutional failures by police forces, local councils and social services, frequently tied to fears of accusations of racism. It further urges mandatory ethnicity recording of perpetrators, tougher sentences including deportation for foreign nationals, greatly enhanced victim support and the creation of a dedicated national task force. UK government signals potential VPN restrictions. The UK government has announced it is preparing to join North Korea, Russia, China, Myanmar and Iraq in banning virtual private networks, VPNs, in a bid to ensure its social media ban for under-18s will be adhered to. Technology Secretary Liz Kendall has confirmed the measures will be brought online to prevent children bypassing age verification rules by removing online anonymity that VPNs can create. Searches for VPNs have surged since the announcement. Meanwhile, privacy groups and free speech experts warn of the severe impacts on individual autonomy, personal security, and freedom of speech. Brazil court convicts Bolsonaro's son. Brazil's Supreme Court has convicted Eduardo Bolsonaro, son of former President Jair Bolsonaro, for attempting to secure US intervention in his father's high-profile coup-related trial. Sentenced to 4 years and 2 months in prison, plus a substantial fine and the loss of key political rights, the ruling arises directly from his lobbying efforts for international sanctions against Brazilian officials. The verdict further highlights deep tensions within the nation's judicial and political system. And in other news, England beats Croatia 4-2 in World Cup opener. England is off to a good start at the 2026 World Cup with a 4-2 victory over Croatia in their opening match held in Texas. Captain Harry Kane scored twice, while Jude Bellingham and Marcus Rashford scored the other two goals. The high-scoring encounter has generated excitement among fans and raised expectations for Thomas Tuchel's squad as the tournament progresses. This was the news brought to you by Pure247NewsHub.com.
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3: Welcome to Pure Brunch Thursday. It's Jojo here. Thank you to Stephen D for waking us up this morning. The wake-up call was brilliant. It was good to join him and tell you what's coming up on Pure Brunch. I'm feeling light and fluffy in more ways than one because we had some marshmallows together. We shared some marshmallows on the wake-up call because that's what I'm going to be talking about, among other things. I'll tell you more after Natalie Imbruglia, Satellite.

Oh, that's a good one, wasn't it? That's maybe still, I'm still light and fluffy. It's Jojo here for Pure Brunch. This is what I said to Stephen D. Ancient Viking sword, more marshmallows and encouragement. So that's what's coming up here on Pure Brunch Thursday with Jojo from 10 till 12. So I'll have, do you want to hear the good news or the bad news? A six-year-old on a school trip found an ancient Viking sword. How cool is that? We'll look at that story. More marshmallows. I didn't think we did it credit. Tuesday, my new slot, Tuesdays and Thursdays for Pure Brunch. And I actually have marshmallows. That doesn't happen very often where I actually have the things we're talking about. So I'm going to munch on some marshmallows for my 11sies and talk about how we can make them. And just a quick reminder of what a marshmallow is that, what is marshmallow? We say it rolls off the tongue. It's a really cool word. Well, what is it? If you were listening in on Tuesday, you'd know that it was plant. It's a type of plant, but let's look more into the marshmallows, but they are lovely. And encouragement, that's the good news. We can all encourage one another. To be honest, Pure 24/7 Radio is here to inspire, encourage, lift you up, bring hope, bring joy, bring light and fluffy feelings. But yeah, encouragement, it's really important, isn't it? Sometimes I think that we sort of go, I'll do that, and then we forget to maybe send a message or whatever it might be. But I want to share some encouragements I've received this week and encourage you to encourage, if that makes sense.

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1: So it dawned on me that now that I've got the changed times of Pure Brunch Tuesdays and Thursdays, there is kind of like a gap in between. Like I was doing Wednesdays and Thursdays. So I thought, I'll do this check-in. But actually, next week, as of next week, I will be joining and I'm being on the air every day with Andy B. So you'll be able to catch me from 6 till 7 or 6, from 6-ish until I don't know how long. Maybe just... somewhere in the 6 to 7 place on the Get Your Home show, Monday to Friday. I'll be doing that next week and we'll have a blast. That's the time when Andy B does national days and birthdays. Hilarious, actually. So with the two of us, it'll be quite fun. So looking forward to starting that next week. So I suppose there's no need to check in because, you know, I'll be there on air every day, Monday to Friday. But anyway, I wasn't on air yesterday, although you may have heard my voice reading the news and various jingles and stuff. But what have I been up to? Good question. I'm glad you asked me. It's been very warm. Been struggling with the heat, the humidity. I decided not to go for a run earlier in the day, but went later thinking it must have cooled down, and it hadn't. So I did go for a run. Very busy. I can't think what I've been up to. It's just busy. Not stopped, really. Doing lots of different things. But I can't remember what. Just great, isn't it? I need to write these things down. So that was my checkup. My check-in. There you go. Yeah, so I've literally told you nothing. Never mind. Moving on to some great music. Here's Sarah Reeves.

Further to my check-in as to what I've been doing whilst not on air yesterday, I'm still stuck on a Sudoku game, I think from the weekend. Now, I don't get much time to kind of have a go at it, but I was staring at it for ages last night. I really was. It's one of those. I don't know what I'm doing wrong. Sometimes they take forever. Anywho, don't know if you have those problems, some games that you play that you're struggling with. I don't know. I hope you're doing well this Thursday. We've got some great shows coming up on Pure 24/7 Radio. I know Stephen D checks us in and makes sure we're sure of what's coming up, but it's amazing. We have the Andy B show from 9 till 11, so that's really cool. So lots going on. I'm sure that Andy will fill you in a bit more. Prior to that will be the 90s show tonight. I'm going backwards. I like that. It reminds me of Cars. I think it's the first one when the truck, what's his name, goes backwards, showing Lightning McQueen, the big racer. Anyway, backwards to now what was I doing next? Oh, Get You Home would be put then, would be School's Out. And of course, after me is Late Lunch with Nathan. Of course, movie reviews at 1 o'clock with our in-house movie expert, Andy Godfrey. So a great day here on Pure 24/7 Radio. So whatever the weather, whatever mood you're in, we're here for you with some great presenters, great music, great chats.

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1: Yes, indeed. 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I think we'll have one more song and then we'll get in. Do you want to hear the good news or the bad news? A Viking story, in particular about a Viking sword found. Sounds really exciting, doesn't it? I was, and still am. I really love How to Train the Dragon, the films, and even there's a series, isn't there? And it was sort of taken in Viking times, and it's a really good fun. I mean, I'm sure back in the day, Vikings weren't very nice, but you know, the cartoons and How to Train the Dragon, well, they're most of them, there were some bad guys and good guys. So my story revolves around a Viking sword. Very exciting.

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Do you want to hear the good news or the bad news? Like I always say, there's good and bad in any news, I think. But this is a really particularly good one. I've trawled to find this for you. Aren't I good to you? Find you a story that I think will perk up your interest. Actually, thank you to Andy B, because I was trawling through trying to find something and he just noticed a little picture going, "Ooh, what's that? What's that? That's interesting." So a six-year-old boy discovered an ancient Viking sword. Now, it doesn't look much on the picture. It's pretty rusty, doesn't look much really, doesn't it? It's not shiny and like warrior-like and like you see on the cartoons or in the films, but it is a big deal. He was just there on his school trip in Norway, and it's thought to be about 1,300 years old. So I think if we were a bit that old, we might look a bit rusty as well. It was uncovered by Henrik, and he was on his class trip to a place in Hadeland in Norway, and he just noticed this like rusty piece of metal sticking out of the ground, and he picked it up to show his teachers. And when they obviously looked at it, it wasn't just any old bit of rusty metal. This was actually a Viking sword from thousands of years ago. Well, 1,000 plus 300 years. Still pretty old. So local archaeologists got involved and they could confirm that it was definitely a historic discovery. How cool is that? A six-year-old, you know, you're going around just walking about and there it is. Boom, you find it. And it's actually now being displayed in a museum. So he could be well chuffed, say, I found that. I don't know if he gets a mention on the piece of paper or anything on the lineup. But yeah, it is indeed from around AD 550 to 800, so Viking age. And I didn't know this, but their single-edged swords were only made to be sharp on one side. And these were often called, saxes. Fantastic. Apparently the area in which the sword was found is actually translated into the land of warrior in Norwegian, it is an important Iron Age place for Viking objects, so they have been found over the years. But how cool is that? Imagine doing that when you're 6 years old to discover something. I mean, I don't know if that kid's going to become an archaeologist or big into those kinds of things, but anyone else would have just walked by thinking, it's just a bit of metal, but he was interested. He was curious and he found this amazing sword. And as I say, it's now in the Museum of Cultural History in Oslo, and it's being cleaned and preserved so it can be studied further. Isn't that cool? Just on a school trip. Hey, look what I found. So well done, Henrik. He's just, wow. I don't know what they were there for, just on a school trip looking around. Maybe that it was to do with history and stuff like that, but he just saw it sticking out. So well done for not walking by. Isn't that nice, isn't it? You know, I don't know what you want to achieve in life, but at 6 years, I wouldn't mind finding something archaeologically, good. I know people go around with metal detectors, don't they, trying to find sort of, treasures, and that's a real treasure there. I know there's no monetary thing into it, but it's a big deal, I expect, particularly in Norway. So well done, Henrik, for making that big discovery of a Viking sword. I wouldn't mind seeing it all cleaned up. It might look a bit better, because at the moment it just looks like a rusty bit of metal, but well done. It's not just, it's a piece of history from 1,300 years ago. Absolutely fantastic. Love that story. Thank you for Andy B pointing that out to me. The Viking sword was found.

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1: 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It's 10:45 already. We've had the good news. You want to hear the good news or the bad news? About this young lad, 6-year-old, on a school trip in Norway, finding a Viking sword. It's now being cleaned up and restored, put into the museum. Absolutely fantastic. What an archaeological find that was. That was good fun. We'll have more good news. Do you want to hear the good news or the bad news? Next week, I would do Pure Brunch Tuesdays and Thursdays, or see what I can find for you. But still to come, we've got 11Zs. We're doing marshmallows. I've got a confession to make. Stephen D came in earlier and sort of looked at the marshmallows, did that thing, you know, on Star Wars, that robot thing where he keeps looking at a tool. He kept looking at the marshmallows. So, do you want one? And so I've been munching on them. I was trying to save them for 11Zs, but I may not have many left for 11Zs. So yeah, we'll talk more about marshmallows for 11Zs and encouragement. That is what I'm thinking about for our good news. Let's encourage. That's what we like to do here on Pure 24/7 Radio, actually inspire, encourage, bring hope and all that good stuff. So let's look at encouragement at around 11:30. So that's all still to come.

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1: I knew there was more to marshmallows. I've been looking more into it. I'm really excited about talking more about it. This is Marshmallows Part 2, or actually more marshmallows, because we were talking about them on Tuesday, Pure Brunch. So Real Evansies will be talking all things marshmallows. Oh, my mouth is watering, because I can see at the corner of my eye my marshmallows. I'll try and hang on to them to have them for Evansies. But we'll talk more about that. It's absolutely fascinating, the history, the facts around marshmallows. And even something around what happened in the 70s. So it looks like I might be talking about marshmallows in my 70s show. Do tune in Tuesday night, 7 till 9. There's a little plug there. I do talk all things 70s, things that went on in the 70s. You'll be surprised. I am every time I do the show, like, wow. So that's what happened. That's why this happened. It's absolutely fascinating. I've got one more song for you before we go into the news, and then we'll do some more marshmallows. And of course, my good news is about encouragement. Lecrae will take us out into the news, and then we'll have Evansies. I don't know what you've got planned, but do you fancy some marshmallows? Here's Lecrae.
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0: 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From the Pure 24/7 News Hub, this is Nathan Thomas reporting. Restore Britain MP releases rape gang inquiry report. UK government signals potential VPN restrictions. Brazil court convicts Bolsonaro's son. And England beat Croatia 4-2 in World Cup opener. Restore Britain MP releases rape gang inquiry report. Restore Britain MP Rupert Lowe has published a detailed 219-page independent rape gang inquiry report. According to the report, the scale of the crimes committed is staggering. The report goes on to state that, at the very least, 250,000 young white girls have been subjected to repeated rape, gang rape, trafficking, torture, pregnancy, forced Islamic conversion, and lifelong trauma, while an Oxford imam has suggested that the true number is probably higher. The report also reveals that these crimes were mainly committed by Muslim men and who were from Pakistan, in gangs operating in at least 149 towns and cities across the UK. The report strongly criticises repeated institutional failures by police forces, local councils and social services, frequently tied to fears of accusations of racism. It further urges mandatory ethnicity recording of perpetrators, tougher sentences including deportation for foreign nationals, greatly enhanced victim support and the creation of a dedicated national task force. UK government signals potential VPN restrictions. The UK government has announced it is preparing to join North Korea, Russia, China, Myanmar and Iraq in banning virtual private networks, VPNs, in a bid to ensure its social media ban for under-18s will be adhered to. Technology Secretary Liz Kendall has confirmed the measures will be brought online to prevent children bypassing age verification rules by removing online anonymity that VPNs can create. Searches for VPNs have surged since the announcement. Meanwhile, privacy groups and free speech experts warn of the severe impact of on individual autonomy, personal security, and freedom of speech. Brazil court convicts Bolsonaro's son. Brazil's Supreme Court has convicted Eduardo Bolsonaro, son of former President Jair Bolsonaro, for attempting to secure US intervention in his father's high-profile coup-related trial. Sentenced to 4 years and 2 months in prison, plus a substantial fine and the loss of key political rights, the ruling arises directly from his lobbying efforts for international sanctions against Brazilian officials. The verdict further highlights deep tensions within the nation's judicial and political system. And in other news, England beats Croatia 4-2 in World Cup opener. England is off to a good start at the 2026 World Cup with a 4-2 victory over Croatia in their opening match held in Texas. Captain Harry Kane scored twice, while Jude Bellingham and Marcus Rashford scored the other two goals. The high-scoring encounter has generated excitement among fans and raised expectations for Thomas Tuchel's squad as the tournament progresses. This was the news brought to you by Pure247NewsHub.com.
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Oh, that seemed like such a perfect song, doesn't it? The sun is shining here, so it just feels right to have that one. I'm now moving on into 11Z's. Don't know whether you're having 11Z's, whether you just had a late breakfast or you've only just woken up. Wherever you are in terms of your food, 11Z's is a time where you could stop and have a drink, stop and have some food, or both. But we've been looking at sweets, so we've looked at licorice. We looked at Turkish Delight, and even this week I've been looking at marshmallows, but I didn't feel like I did it justice. It's such an amazing sweet, as Stephen and I were talking about on the wake-up call, so I felt we should talk about it some more. So what do you know about marshmallows? I love the name. And it was just rolls off the tongue. It's absolutely great. It does come from a plant originally called the marshmallow. Grows around the marshes. Been around for a long time. But the marshmallow, I think, was the French who kind of made it into the sort of marshmallow is today. So that's where we got to. A bit of history in terms of it being around a long time, used for medicinal purposes, but turned into a sweet, revolutionized by the French, I think, in the 19th century. And there we have it. But interestingly enough, marshmallow doesn't really have marshmallow, the plant, in it anymore, because we moved on to something called gelatine. Now that is what you need to give it that set situation, that stability, that sort of fluffy. How would you describe marshmallows? They're just so spongy and fluffy and lovely. I'm going to have one in a minute. Marshmallows have been around for a long time, but don't have marshmallow, the plant, in anymore. As I say, it's gelatine. But it was in 1927 the Girl Guides published the first, what they call s'mores, I think, in America. But what do we call it? You know, when you toast the marshmallows. So that's been happening a long time. Apparently 50% of our marshmallows sold actually end up being toasted. There you go. Did you know that? Now, in the 50s, so they had like lots of different kind of marshmallows. You have different shapes, don't you? And I don't know if you call, you know, you get those twirly ones and different sort of bunny shapes and all kinds of things. You get all that started happening. I'd forgotten about this, but in the 70s, they did a scientific experiment with marshmallows where they would try and get a child to not eat it with the idea there might be another one if they waited and see how long they could wait. And also, I mean, you can do this with all kinds of sweets, can't you? But you have the sticks, don't you? You build things with the marshmallows in between. I mean, I don't know if I want to do that. As long as I can eat them afterwards, I'm sure it's fine. Also, I didn't know this, but marshmallows went into cereal in the 70s. So yeah, there's lots of history, lots. You get giant ones, small ones.

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Oh, as always, good music for you here on Pure 24/7 Radio. Obviously, Pure Choice, No Bad Language. Jojo here until 12, and then Nathan Thomas will take over for the late lunch. And of course, it's Thursday, so it's movie reviews at 1 o'clock. Looking forward to that with Andy Godfrey. Now, it's just gone quarter past 11, so we're coming up very soon to the good news, and I'm focusing on encouragement, to encourage. So I'm going to encourage you to encourage, and I'm going to encourage myself to encourage, but it's all good. It's all good. I'm looking forward to talking more about that and sharing some of the encouragements I've enjoyed. Have you been encouraged today or this week? Is there something you think, oh, thanks for saying that. So that's really lifted my day. It's really good, isn't it? You know, Andy B does a Thankful Thursday on a Friday, and that's really boosting to be thankful. Something really lifts your spirits. Well, actually encouraging, I suppose you can encourage yourself as well, but encouraging people does lift people's spirits.

The good news today that I want to cover or focus on is encouragement, encouraging one another. And how much more can you be encouraged if you head over to Pure Media the Magazine or Pure Men's Mag, puremediathemagazine.com or puremensmag.com, and you will be encouraged by the stories inside. There's so many great articles. You'll be lifted up, you'll be encouraged. And there's some encouragement from other readers. So, you know, they can encourage you to get the magazine. So Pure Media the Magazine out on the 1st of July. Obviously, the June one's out. Judy May's on the cover of the next one. And for Pure Men's Mag, we've got John Kerr. And Dad's Day, 21st of June, buy a paper subscription for Pure Men's Mag and you get 20% off a mug. 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How cool is that? But I was just thinking about the encouragement. We loved it. Press the wrong button now. Trying to get the encouragements. It's really good to hear what people say about stuff, isn't it? We loved it. Thank you so much. The magazine is great. That's from Emma in the UK. My magazine arrived in the post today and they are beautiful, says Bex. The mag is incredible. There's lots of positive encouragement to say about these magazines. Andy G from the UK. Looking superb. Well done, everyone. Top draw. I like that from Chris in the UK. Having received my copies of each magazine, they look very lush. That's Che in England. Oh, that's a good word. And one more here. Love it. Looks great. From Dan in Scotland. So there you go. There's some encouragement for us to read those magazines. They are amazing.

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5: Yeah, there you go. 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Like I said, it's a good magazine. So now's time for good news, and I want to concentrate on encouragement. What a great word, and what a great thing to receive. So as usual, we will wrap it around some good music. Gates of Heaven by Glasby will take us into it, and then once we've had a nice good chat about encouragement, and we'll go away encouraging left, right and centre, and we'll have need to breathe with Abel.

0: in me.
1: This is Pure Brunch on Thursday with JoJo. We've reached the time where we have good news. And the good news today is encouragement. Did you know what encourage means? It means to inspire with hope. That sounds good, doesn't it? And hope, courage or confidence, and to support, to stimulate. That's what we hope to do on Pure 24/7 Radio. We're always trying to inspire, encourage, support, lift you up. I love that. Inspire with hope. That sounds good. That sounds like something that you would like to receive, I would like to receive, maybe we would like to give out too, to give out the love, give out the hope. That sounds like an LZ song, doesn't it? But yeah, encouragement. Maybe, I don't know if it's a lost art, maybe sometimes we perhaps could do it and we haven't, or perhaps, I don't know, maybe we do need to do it more often. But I was thinking about the encouragement I was receiving this week. So someone we don't know particularly well was commenting on how well our garden looks, how much we'd improved it over the time that we've been here. And that was nice. Didn't have to say that, but that really helped us to feel good. And what encouragement does, and what I found when I receive this encouragement, it makes me want to do that thing more. And it's encouraged me because sometimes you think, oh, why am I doing this? What's the point? Someone comes along and says, hey, thanks for doing this. I really love what you do. And it kind of spurs you on, doesn't it? It encourages you. It rallies the troops and all that good stuff. It's morale boosting, isn't it? Encouragement. The other one, encouragement I had was in doing Pure 24/7 Radio. Someone said, someone that we know, actually a friend, said, like, you know, thank you for what you do. What you do is really helpful. And just put some real words into this encouragement about what we do here at Pure 24/7 Radio. Because we all work really hard, don't we? And we do need that encouragement. Whatever work you do, or whatever you do in a sporting event as well, we need to be encouraging our teams, don't we, in the World Cup at the moment. And so also, we had some sort of a colleague mentioned, said something very positive about my son. And that's nice, isn't it? I know that we've been, as parents, around to different restaurants, and we've had grandparents come up to us and say, oh, thank you so much. I knew it was possible for children of that age to behave themselves. And it's really nice, isn't it? As a parent, it's really good to hear some positive feedback. I suppose that's another way of putting encouragement, isn't it? Although I prefer encouragement. So let's do it. Let's encourage one another. Let's lift each other up. Let's inspire hope.

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1: That's indeed correct. Pure Brunch here. Well, Jojo here with Pure Brunch. The sun is shining, but it doesn't matter, does it? Pure 24/7 radio here to encourage, to inspire hope. I love that now. Now that I know what encouragement means, inspire hope. I love that. Do you know what? I also love the variety of music here on Pure 24/7 radio. I'm going to play two very different bands. I'm going to play the Stone Roses, which is a rock band, and the Corrs. Now, how would you describe the Corrs? So much more gentler, very different sound. But I'm going to play them here on Pure 24/7 Radio. Here's Stone Roses and then the Corrs.

0: love gives love takes the cause. Such a variety of music here on Pure 24/7 Radio. And I know Nathan will take it away with some great music for the late lunch, also with movie reviews. And don't forget the disco decades, decade discos, where she goes through the decades. It's absolutely fantastic, great music. I was saying earlier, wasn't I, about LZ7, give out the love. You know, I was saying I'm encouraging you to encourage, give out the encouragement. But I can't, in a way, it's kind of giving out the love, isn't it? So I'm going to play that one because that one popped into my mind. We'll play Give Out the Love. We'll go out with that one, let's say. So we'll have Goldfrapp first, I think. I'm just moving around. I'm doing an Andy B. We'll have Goldfrapp, if I can say the word. And then we'll have LZ7 to go out with. It's the news next and Late Lunch with Nathan. I'll catch you soon.
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1: From the Pure 24/7 News Hub, this is Nathan Thomas reporting. Restore Britain MP releases rape gang inquiry report. UK government signals potential VPN restrictions. Brazil court convicts Bolsonaro's son. And England beat Croatia 4-2 in World Cup opener. Restore Britain MP releases rape gang inquiry report. Restore Britain MP Rupert Lowe has published a detailed 219-page independent rape gang inquiry report. According to the report, the scale of the crimes committed is staggering. The report goes on to state that, at the very least, 250,000 young white girls have been subjected to repeated rape, gang rape, trafficking, torture, pregnancy, forced Islamic conversion, and lifelong trauma, while an Oxford imam has suggested that the true number is probably higher. The report also reveals that these crimes were mainly committed by Muslim men and who were from Pakistan, in gangs operating in at least 149 towns and cities across the UK. The report strongly criticises repeated institutional failures by police forces, local councils and social services, frequently tied to fears of accusations of racism. It further urges mandatory ethnicity recording of perpetrators, tougher sentences including deportation for foreign nationals, greatly enhanced victim support and the creation of a dedicated national task force. UK government signals potential VPN restrictions. The UK government has announced it is preparing to join North Korea, Russia, China, Myanmar and Iraq in banning virtual private networks, VPNs, in a bid to ensure its social media ban for under-18s will be adhered to. Technology Secretary Liz Kendall has confirmed the measures will be brought online to prevent children bypassing age verification rules by removing online anonymity that VPNs can create. Searches for VPNs have surged since the announcement. Meanwhile, privacy groups and free speech experts warn of the severe impact on individual autonomy, personal security, and freedom of speech. Brazil court convicts Bolsonaro's son. Brazil's Supreme Court has convicted Eduardo Bolsonaro, son of former President Jair Bolsonaro, for attempting to secure US intervention in his father's high-profile coup-related trial. Sentenced to 4 years and 2 months in prison, plus a substantial fine and the loss of key political rights, the ruling arises directly from his lobbying efforts for international sanctions against Brazilian officials. The verdict further highlights deep tensions within the nation's judicial and political system. And in other news, England beats Croatia 4-2 in World Cup opener. England is off to a good start at the 2026 World Cup with a 4-2 victory over Croatia in their opening match held in Texas. Captain Harry Kane scored twice, while Jude Bellingham and Marcus Rashford scored the other two goals. The high-scoring encounter has generated excitement among fans and raised expectations for Thomas Tuchel's squad as the tournament progresses. This was the news brought to you by Pure247NewsHub.com.
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Oh, an epic track from U2 to begin the late lunch on Thursday. Hello and welcome. My name is Nathan Thomas and I'm here with you for the next little while right here on Pure 24/7 Radio. I hope you're well today. I thank you as ever to Jojo for Pure Brunch this morning. Some wonderful tunes and chat. She was talking about marshmallows at one point, which is definitely makes me happy because I love marshmallows. But yeah, this is the late lunch. It's great to be back. Plenty to come on today's show. Movie reviews after 1 o'clock. With the one and only Andy G, Andy Godfrey, film critic and movie reviewing extraordinaire. He'll be along with his latest reviews for the latest releases after 1 o'clock, as well as his must-see and some great recommendations for TV and streaming over the weekend. Also, we have our Millennium Moment, exploring music from before and after the year 2000. And finally, in the Decade Disco, a wonderful selection of tracks from across the decades, all the way back to the 70s we'll go, and we'll move forward slowly but surely to the noughties. So yeah, like I say, plenty to come. Also, the late lunch learning curve about 20 minutes time, and just some brilliant music to while away your lunchtime.

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Hour of These Clouds by Alicia's Attic. This is the Late Lunch Show on Thursday. It's great to be with you today. It's quite a warm day, in fact, and I'm keeping my fluids up right now in the studio. I've already got through a good couple of glasses of water. It's a very dry, very warm day, and I hope if you are experiencing the same, you're keeping well hydrated. Hydration is one of those things that it's so easy to kind of forget about, you know what I mean? I tend to do better when I have my special glass. It's one I got for my birthday one time, and if I don't have it, I either don't drink very well or I get through about six or seven different glasses throughout the day because I'll leave it somewhere and I forget, is this mine? Because it looks like all the rest. Mine, however, it's unique. It has its own personality, its own character. It's even got a handle, which I love. It's like a mug, but in glass form. It's fantastic. It really is. Again, I got it for my birthday a while ago. I did drop it on the floor one time, and remarkably, it was unaffected. That just goes to show you how hardy this glass is, you know, which I like. It's got some personality. It's got some resilience. It's endured my dropping it, which is always a good sign. And

Yeah, like I say, having this glass really helps me. I wonder if you have the similar thing. I know a lot of people nowadays, there's a particular trend toward these mammoth bottles of water, and it's got these lines on it which tell you kind of where you're meant to be really throughout the day. So the idea is you fill it with a drink of your choice, and in theory, by you know, watching as the lines go down, you should finish by the end of the day. So it'll say 9 o'clock you should have got to this level, by 12 o'clock you need to have got to this level, and so on and so forth. I like the idea of that in a way, but I quite like just having a normal glass of water. It's great around the office, and again, I love that it has a handle. It's so much easier to hold, you know, and I can sort of hold it and play with it. It's quite comforting to have something in my hands to fidget with, just as long as I don't pour it over myself, which doesn't happen very often, as you can imagine. But anyway, yeah, keeping hydrated, really, really important. And if you're experiencing that warm weather, do make sure to be very, very cautious. I remember Matt Dick was talking about a problem with at FIFA recently, how they weren't allowing people to bring in their own water bottles. They had to buy them. And they also were talking about how they couldn't drink until they got into the stadium. As you can imagine, there was a bit of an outcry because, hold on a minute, you're saying we can't drink and we have to buy the water once we get there. And it's just, it's not wise. It's probably, I mean, I get the reason. They don't want them to be used as missiles and projectiles, bottles of water, but okay, fair enough. But generally speaking, people are likely to be a lot happier if they're well hydrated. So I figure actually it's kind of going to have the reverse effect if they're not careful, but hey, who knows how that'll go. Whatever the case, make sure you're keeping yourself hydrated. It's always, always best.

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1: Indeed, we are always keeping it pure, which means no bad language in any of the music you hear. It's all been very carefully checked by the Pure team to make sure it meets these standards. So if you're ever tuning in and you're wondering, ooh, is this song going to be okay? Is it suitable? Is it clean? Is it good? Well, it always will be. And you can always be confident of that, which is marvelous to know. Good afternoon to you. I hope you're doing well today. It is Thursday, the 18th of June. Things are getting exciting. We've had a few new bits and pieces arriving at the office recently at the Pure 247 studio, and we're working on some brand new stuff which will come in handy when we're out and about on site broadcasting in various events. It's quite exciting putting some new stuff together. I realized I got rather excited, especially excited by a drill bit which was needed for certain constructive purposes. Is it weird that I get excited by a drill bit? I don't know, but anyway, it's a really cool drill bit. It's a massive one, like not like huge, it's like 10 millimeters, but it looks really cool. And it's somehow very exciting. Anyway, as I say, we are working on some new stuff and we're looking forward to being able to sort of show that off very shortly. So keep an ear and an eye out for more on that. In the meantime, some more music coming your way now. We've got the Noisettes and some Eternal as well. And in a short while, we're going to move on to the Late Lunch Learning Curve.

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1: So it is the late lunch on Thursday. We're about just half to half past 12 now. And so coming shortly is the late lunch learning curve. I've got a song from Toby Mac for you now called Captured. And then I shall share my latest learning curve for today.

very cool. Bit of kind of hip-hop rap mixed with rock. Very cool. Toby Mac there. This is The Late Lunch, and now it's time for The Late Lunch Learning Curve. So my learning curve today is one, it's not a theme that I've often reflected on The Late Lunch Show, and that is the kind of the danger of seeking perfection. Because the thing is, not only is it impossible, of course, we are human, we can't possibly achieve perfection. It is also, it can be quite a problem, really. Even when we get things to a near state of perfection, it actually is often quite unhelpful. So I learned this because I was making something just recently, and I realized that having got a second opinion, a fresh perspective from a couple of people, that it was a bit formulaic. It was too neat. It was too tidy. It was too, well, too perfect, really. Not to say that I'm not turning my own horn here saying, oh, I just made it perfect. More that it was too, it lacked character. You know, it didn't really stand out because it was too neat and tidy. And don't get me wrong, there is a place for that, and that is really good when we make things, you know, in a neat and tidy fashion. However, sometimes it's not so helpful. And we see this a lot in today's society. We're constantly chasing perfection, and there's nothing wrong with that in so many places. The level of precision and technological precision that people have been able to achieve in certain areas of life has allowed for a lot better medical care and far better health and safety in certain cars. You know, there's nothing wrong with that, seeking that precision and that excellence. However, there is a difference. I think Casey Mack touched on this a couple of weeks ago, chasing excellence over perfection, because excellence is doing things to the best of your ability. Perfection is trying to make it well beyond that. And we try and make this world perfect, don't we? We think that we can, but the reality is, as human beings, we're never really going to achieve that. We see a lot of measures put in place by certain governments, by certain policies, by certain companies trying to achieve perfection. It just doesn't work because they're forgetting that there are people involved, including themselves. And so, yeah, we need to be cautious about chasing perfection, because when we chase perfection, we either have to ignore the people involved, which is never good, or we have to sort of seek to put ourselves above everyone else. You know, it just doesn't work. We can't achieve perfection. We need to chase excellence. You know, do things to the best of our ability. And doing things to the best of our ability means bringing in our own unique special skill sets and perspectives, and not trying to just adhere to what seems perfect, you know. So yeah, it's just interesting when actually touching on perfection. I'm reminded of AI and the way we try and use AI to make things perfect. But it's funny how imperfect it becomes, because AI can write I don't know, a news story, for example, and it will be near perfect, perfect grammar, perfect this, perfect that. But being perfect or being precisely correct, technically correct, does not make it good, does not make it excellent, because you can tell it's written badly, because it's not taking into account humans. And the fact that it's written correctly doesn't mean it's understandable, doesn't mean it actually flows, doesn't mean it makes any sense. So again, it's chasing that excellence over perfection that we really need to consider. And I was reminded of this recently, because again, I was making something and I made it a bit too formulaic. It was too neat and tidy. There was no character. There was missing certain information. It was too plain, too bland, really. And there's nothing wrong with the basic design, but it needed a bit of tweaking to add some character, to add it and make it pop out of the page, this particular graphic I was working on. So yeah, I was reminded of this, and this is my late lunch learning curve for today. Let's seek excellence over perfection, and also be cautious about what the cost of making something perfect might be to other people around you. Now, with our late lunch learning curve concluded, I've got a wonderful song in the mix for you now. This is Talia Dean, Praise Your Name.

Oh, beautiful. From Lauren Daigle, Inherited. That came out on her 2023 album, self-titled album, actually. There were, I think, 23 tracks on that one, which was really cool. It's a really great mix of all kinds of different genres and styles and just, yeah, really wonderful, wonderfully woven together, the lyrics in each one. I also had Praise Your Name by Talia Dean, which is a wonderful song that came out, and I think it was around about Christmas last year. It works well as a Christmas song, although you can still play it throughout the year, as we do. And we had the joy of being able to actually see her perform it live one time, which was awesome as well. Good to be with you this Thursday. It's the Late Lunch Show. My name's Nathan Thomas, and I hope you're doing well. Coming up after 1 o'clock, we have got movie reviews. Andy G is back for more chat on the latest releases, the latest movies, as well as some great recommendations for what is coming up on TV and streaming over the weekend. I do believe, as it's football season, there's probably going to be a mention of a couple of football-related films, perhaps for the TV section, but also a few more new releases that will be in cinema or out now. So again, that's coming up after 1 o'clock, but we've got a bit more music before we get there yet, including this epic track from Eric Clapton. It's Bad Love. And after this, we've got the Ting Tings.

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1: Well, it's very nearly that time. Movie reviews coming very shortly, just after the 1 o'clock news on the Late Lunch Show today. My name's Nathan Thomas, and we've got one final song to take us up to the news now from the Ting Tings. This is a marvellous track called Shut Up and Let Me Go. This is going to take us up to the end of the hour after the news. We've got a great track from Yes, and then we're diving into movie reviews with Andy Godfrey.

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1: From the Pure 24/7 News Hub, this is Nathan Thomas reporting. Restore Britain MP releases rape gang inquiry report. UK government signals potential VPN restrictions. Brazil court convicts Bolsonaro's son. And England beat Croatia 4-2 in World Cup opener. Restore Britain MP releases rape gang inquiry report. Restore Britain MP Rupert Lowe has published a detailed 219-page independent rape gang inquiry report. According to the report, the scale of the crimes committed is staggering. The report goes on to state that, at the very least, 250,000 young white girls have been subjected to repeated rape, gang rape, trafficking, torture, pregnancy, forced Islamic conversion, and lifelong trauma, while an Oxford imam has suggested that the true number is probably higher. The report also reveals that these crimes were mainly committed by Muslim men and who were from Pakistan, in gangs operating in at least 149 towns and cities across the UK. The report strongly criticises repeated institutional failures by police forces, local councils and social services, frequently tied to fears of accusations of racism. It further urges mandatory ethnicity recording of perpetrators, tougher sentences including deportation for foreign nationals, greatly enhanced victim support and the creation of a dedicated national task force. UK government signals potential VPN restrictions. The UK government has announced it is preparing to join North Korea, Russia, China, Myanmar and Iraq in banning virtual private networks, VPNs, in a bid to ensure its social media ban for under-18s will be adhered to. Technology Secretary Liz Kendall has confirmed the measures will be brought online to prevent children bypassing age verification rules by removing online anonymity that VPNs can create. Searches for VPNs have surged since the announcement. Meanwhile, privacy groups and free speech experts warn of the severe impact of on individual autonomy, personal security, and freedom of speech. Brazil court convicts Bolsonaro's son. Brazil's Supreme Court has convicted Eduardo Bolsonaro, son of former President Jair Bolsonaro, for attempting to secure US intervention in his father's high-profile coup-related trial. Sentenced to 4 years and 2 months in prison, plus a substantial fine and the loss of key political rights, the ruling arises directly from his lobbying efforts for international sanctions against Brazilian officials. The verdict further highlights deep tensions within the nation's judicial and political system. And in other news, England beats Croatia 4-2 in World Cup opener. England is off to a good start at the 2026 World Cup with a 4-2 victory over Croatia in their opening match held in Texas. Captain Harry Kane scored twice, while Jude Bellingham and Marcus Rashford scored the other two goals. The high-scoring encounter has generated excitement among fans and raised expectations for Thomas Tuchel's squad as the tournament progresses. This was the news brought to you by Pure247NewsHub.com.
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0: So here on the Late Lunch Show, it is now once again time for movie reviews. I'm Nathan Thomas, and I'm glad to say I'm joined today by Andy G. Andy Godfrey, a film reviewer and movie expert. Hello, Andy. Good to have you with us.
1: Hey, Nathan. It's great to be here. Got to be an expert in something. May as well be movies.
0: Yeah, and as it says on your T-shirt there, you're a specialist.
1: Well, I've got my I was yesterday on a different Christian radio station, and I decided to, as it was being videoed, I would wear my Pure 247 radio T-shirt just to show them who's best, you know. That was kind of fun. We were talking about Disclosure Day, which we were talking about last week. And which, by the way, is number one in the box office, but has had very disappointing box office returns.
0: Well,
1: it's not done the business they thought it would. Disclosure Day, a very unusual for a Steven Spielberg film to have very disappointing box office. That said, Steven Spielberg films are often slow runners. You know, they'll often take off. People will go back and see them twice, or they'll wait a while and then they'll go and see them. So, you know, we can't really judge it whether it's a hit or not just yet, but it hasn't been the mega hit they hoped it would be.
0: Okay, interesting.
1: So that's good. But of course, we do have a big film coming out this weekend, and unfortunately, I won't be able to get to see it till 5 o'clock this evening, so we can't talk about it.
0: Although
1: I will send you, a heads up. And of course, we're talking about Toy Story 5.
0: Yeah, which sounds really interesting.
1: I know you guys are Toy Story fans.
0: Yeah, actually, you know, it's something I grew up watching a lot. It's a great story, and it's a great bunch of characters that I feel they did a really good job with. Every sequel, it became more and more interesting. They never, unlike lots of sequels, they didn't just rinse and repeat. They actually took the characters to a new level, or a new situation, or a new this. And each time it was a whole new environment, a whole new place they had to, set of problems they had to solve. So, you know, and also you see the relationship between certain characters also develop. So it's not just a rinse and repeat storyline, which I think is probably part of its success, but also it's Tom Hanks, it's Tim Allen, among all the others. They're just great, great actors and great voices.
1: They really are. Word of mouth is that this is better than Toy Story 4.
0: Really?
1: And word of mouth is that it's the best Pixar film for a long time. And we had Hoppers earlier in the year, which was a film about human beings entering into robotic animals to learn more about the animal world, which was fine. It wasn't great, but it was fine. So yeah, Toy Story, all the hype. I mean, I'll send you a little heads up, and we can review it next week in full. So all unfortunately, right, we can't talk about that today, because as I say, I'm not going to get to see it till 5 o'clock this afternoon. That's the first earliest screening that was available. So never mind, but we've got other stuff to talk about.
0: Brilliant, yeah. And even though we can't talk about it, we still managed to talk about it a little bit.
1: We did, and we will.
0: Awesome. I look forward to
1: that. That's because we talk.
0: It is. And it's really great to see you again this week. Always look forward to chatting and catching up. Would you like to just jump into some of the latest in cinema then?
1: Yeah. So what we're going to do this week, something a little bit different. I have seen four films on my laptop this week that have been sent to me by film companies for review. These are out tomorrow or in the next few weeks. So I have been to the cinema since I saw Disclosure Day, because Disclosure Day was the only film that opened last week. So we've got four films to talk about. So let's just talk about these four films, and we will. I can highly recommend all of them. They're worth seeking out. They will be in your cinema, if not this weekend through the summer. They will be available very quickly on streaming. So the first one is a film called Pescador, which is set in Costa Rica. And this is a very strange film. It's a film about a brother and a sister. The sister is out in Costa Rica. She's a marine biologist, and she's looking for a mythical sea creature. And the mythical sea creature, part of it, features on the poster. At the same time, her brother is in the same part of the world, her estranged brother, and he's been shipwrecked, and he's lost his memory, and he's been rescued by a Costa Rican fisherman who has lost his son and believes that this man he's found is his son reincarnated.
0: Wow.
1: So the two kind of, will the brother and sister come together towards the end of the movie is the big question, because they're both in the same part of the world, but one's lost his memory. He's being looked after by this Costa Rican fisherman who says, God has given me my son back. Okay, he's got a different body, but God has given me my son back. The girl is looking for this mythical secret. It's very slow. There are huge sequences in this film, which is about an hour and 45 minutes without any dialogue, just music. Long, long sequences without any dialogue at all. I kind of enjoyed it in a sort of magical way. I kind of got lost in the imagery of it. I mean, it's worth seeing for the imagery, and I imagine on a big screen it will look really good. So that's called Pescador, and it's being premiered this weekend in London at the Rain Dance Festival. And the Rain Dance Film Festival is a festival that happens every year for sort of foreign films.
0: Okay, yeah.
1: Basically, to be premiered in London. And lots of people go along and they see subtitled films and films from other countries. So it's being premiered this weekend. Look out for it. It's a really strange, mystical, haunting kind of film. It moves at a snail's

0: This is topical. So this is no place for football. lots of people are getting fed up with the football. I personally am loving it. I've had some very late nights watching the football. And of course, again, we won't spoil it because England played last night. But if anybody has recorded the game and hasn't seen it yet, you will know the result by now. But we won't spoil it. So no place for football. So this is about football in Greenland. It's a documentary. We follow a team from a town called Nuuk, which is N-U-U-K. Now, in Greenland, in our country, as you know, we have hundreds of football teams, and we have the Premiership and the Championship and League One and League Two and all the rest of it.
1: Yeah.
0: In Greenland, there are only 8 professional football teams. 8. And because of the weather conditions and because of the light conditions in Greenland, their season, now our football season goes from August to May. Their season is 1 week. One week. Because that's the only window of opportunity they've got to play games because of the weather.
1: Okay.
0: They all gather in one place. It's a pitch which is overlooked by a glacier. So, you know, it's very, very cold. They have tents for changing rooms. And all the matches are played in one venue during the course of 1 week.
1: Oh, amazing.
0: And we follow this particular team. Now, I mean, we see them training and then we see them setting off to the very north of Greenland to play this tournament. And they have to travel on 2 planes. And things being such, one of the planes gets delayed, meaning they have to start their first game with only 10 players rather than 11 and without much of their backroom staff. When we follow this particular team and this particular group of players and their families, through the tournament, basically. And again, no spoilers as to whether they win it or they don't. It's a really I mean, I'm a huge football fan, as you know. I'm a massive football fan. And I found it really fascinating. What's really sad is that these people are really, really passionate about football. But because there's only 8 teams or what, for whatever reason, FIFA won't allow them to enter international football. They won't allow them, Greenland, to have a team.
1: Okay.
0: Now, we've seen some really small teams at the World Cup. I mean, Cape Verde played Spain the other night. And, you know, we've got Jordan playing in the World Cup. But FIFA won't allow Greenland to have a team. And it's a real cause of anguish in Greenland. And I didn't know anything about Greenland. I didn't know anything about Greenland's football, certainly. So this was a real eye-opener. And I really enjoyed it. It's called No Place for Football. If you're into your football, even if you're not, it's worth following because to see what the dedication and the commitment of these people to play football in dreadful conditions, really poor conditions, and to be loving it, you know.
1: Yeah.
0: And the fitness level of the players is great, and everything else. And we do come to care for some of these guys because we get to know them through the course of the documentary. So that's a good one. The next one is something we come to care about as well. Now, this is a film that's out this weekend. Again, you'll find it in some cinemas set in America. It's called Familiar Touch. So last year, my family and I took the decision that we had to move my mum into a dementia care home in Weston-super-Mare, and that's where she is now. This was very personal to me, this film, because it's about a family that take the decision to move their mum into a dementia care home.
1: Wow.
0: So it's exactly the same scenario, it's just in America.
1: Yeah, yeah.
0: And we follow the son as he takes his mum, who's got dementia, to the dementia care home and says, "This is now your new home." And she goes, "No, it isn't. I don't live here. I live in my house, you know, down the road. And why take me home? No, no, no. This is your new home." And we follow her and the staff as they help her to settle in to her new way of life. It's just almost like being a fly on the wall, watching this dear elderly lady, she's a lovely lady, trying to come to terms with her new environment. There's one very lovely scene where she wanders around the home, and she wanders into the kitchen, and the chef of the home is preparing the meal, and she goes up to him, she goes, "You're doing that all wrong," and starts telling him how to cook whatever the food is, and a member of staff rushes in and says, "You shouldn't be here now, you shouldn't be in the kitchen, you know." And rather lovely, the chef says, "No, it's okay. It's okay. She's teaching me how to cook. She's older than I am. She's teaching," and he's so gentle with her. And

0: so beautiful and actually lets her help him do, and it's good for her, you know, it's good therapy.
1: Yeah, yeah.
0: Because she's doing something she's good at. I really, it made me cry. It got to my heart. I really enjoyed it, really came to care for this elderly lady. There's no other storyline other than we just, the camera roving around this dementia care home following this elderly lady and the staff. That's it. But it's only about 85 minutes, 90 minutes long. I thought also it does present the dilemma that you go through. And again, I've experienced this for myself. The dilemma you go through of having to put an elderly relative, particularly a parent, into a care home.
1: Yeah.
0: It really examines what's that like, not for the person going in, but for the family having to make the decision. And I really identified with the son who's had to make the decision in this film, because I was in exactly the same situation, as was my brother. So it's a lovely film. It's called Familiar Touch. It's really worth seeking out. And particularly if there's anyone listening who's got an elderly relative and you're thinking, oh, it's the time come to put mom or dad into a home. It's really worth seeking out. Really enjoyed it. So that's three. So we've got Pescador, Costa Rica, brother and sister. She's looking for a mythical sea creature. He's lost his memory. No Place for Football, Football in Greenland. Really good documentary. Familiar Touch, which feels like a documentary but isn't, about an elderly lady in a care home. And then just one other film that's going to be playing, that I saw this week, that's going to be playing at international film festivals right through the summer. And it's only 13 minutes long.
1: Wow.
0: And it's called Something Pointless. Now, 13 minutes long, you may feel, well, that is a bit pointless. But it's not. It's about an elderly gentleman trying to do something nice for local school kids, trying to improve the environment of local school kids by decorating a wall that runs alongside their school and getting them involved in the decoration of it. And initially he's using eggs and he's splattering eggs on the wall for fun with the kids. And we follow one child in particular who has got a really, he's really troubled. He's a very disturbed child. He's misbehaved at school. He's being teased at school. He can't control his bladder in the classroom. So he's getting really teased, really bullied. And he really gets help through this project of being able to focus on trying to decorate this wall. It's only 13 minutes long, but it is so touching. It is so touching. It's about the trailer says is a big word, intergenerational connectedness, but it's about different generations connecting. And I sat here profoundly moved. I mean, I really did. I thought it was a lovely, lovely film. So that's playing at international film festivals this summer. It will be available to stream. It's only 13 minutes, Something Pointless. But I thought it was rather special. Well, so there you go. Sometimes good things come in small packages.
1: Very true. Very true indeed. And sometimes we watch movies and think, I think they could have just cut out portions and made it a bit more compacted. Yeah. Yeah. So that sounds really good.
0: You couldn't take a second out of this one, obviously. No, you know, just to sit and watch it and have a cup of tea it's a very thought provoking film because as I'm going to be 64 in a few weeks' time, how do I connect with the kids at the school down the road where I live?
1: Yeah.
0: You know, is there something I can do for them to help them? Is there something I can do to help the community? That's the kind of questions that it asks. And all that packed into 13 minutes. Very clever, very tightly directed. And I thoroughly enjoyed it.
1: Yeah. Wow. Brilliant. Some great movies there. Oh, perhaps not necessarily what you would see hitting the number one on the charts or, you know, the big blockbusters we often expect, but they sound really amazing storylines and they're telling really powerful, thought-provoking, moving stories, which is something perhaps that is less available nowadays.
0: Yeah, absolutely. And you know, I mean, as I say, this month we've had Masters of the Universe, we've had Steven Spielberg's Disclosure Day about aliens, we're getting Toy Story 5. So to get these films mingled in with that provides a lovely alternative
1: Yeah.
0: You know, actually within the film critic world, it's called alternative scheduling.
1: Okay.
0: That's how film critics refer to these kind of films that come out when there is a big blockbuster out.
1: Yeah.
0: So people don't always want to go and see the big blockbuster. Some people, they want to go and see something that's going to be touching or moving or just different. Just different.
1: Yeah. Oh, yeah.
0: And these are different films. And as I say, I was very, very fortunate in that with each one of those, the film distribution company concerned sent me a copy to review. I have written back. I have said, please feel free to quote Pure on any publicity in the future. We will see if they do. That would be great, wouldn't it? Because we've been on one Blu-ray so far and we're going to be on more.
1: Yeah, absolutely. Well, some absolutely fantastic movies there. Thank you so much, Andy, for bringing us your thoughts on those. And like you say, it's nice to have some alternative scheduling, you know, some slightly more perhaps personal and stories that are being shared there, which is actually really nice to see.
0: Yeah, and I think particularly the film about the elderly lady in the dementia care home, as I say, it will strike a chord with so many people as it did with me because so many of us with elderly parents, it's a very touching film and I really enjoyed it.
1: Yeah, brilliant. Well, thank you, Andy. We'll move on to a song now and come back after that to have a look at Andy Godfrey's top picks for TV and streaming over this weekend.
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0: So here on the Late Lunch Show, it's movie reviews, as always, this Thursday. I'm joined by Andy Godfrey to chat a little bit about the latest in cinema and just some good reviews about different movies. So we've talked about some new ones that have just come out, what you called alternative scheduling, some slightly smaller films, in case you're not so interested in the big blockbusters or the big movies that are out right now, these are worth seeking out. And now we want to move on to some top picks for streaming and TV over this weekend. So Andy, what are your recommendations this week?
1: Okay, well, just looking at the TV schedules, Nathan, Saturday is kind of dominated by classic westerns. So BBC Two are showing a double bill of two classic westerns on Saturday morning. So the first one is called My Darling Clementine, which is the story of the gunfight at the OK Corral. Now, there was obviously a film called Gunfight at the OK Corral. This is a slightly different take on it. It stars Henry Fonda and is a story of Wyatt Earp. The gunfight at the OK Corral, which is one of those famous gunfights in history, in reality only lasted a couple of minutes. I mean, it was over almost as soon as it started. But, you know, you get all the familiar characters, and Henry Fonda's really good at the gunfight at the OK Corral, but it's called My Darling Clementine. That's followed by a John Wayne Western called She Wore a Yellow Ribbon, which is about John Wayne as an ex-army captain escorting a group of ladies through hostile Indian territory, basically. And it's a classic Western. Again, if you're interested in the history of Westerns, people will know these two films, but they really are worth seeing. Also on Saturday, we've got Military Wives. So this, you'll remember some years ago, Gareth Malone formed a choir of Military Wives, and they recorded a single, and it went to number one, and the money went to organizations like Help for Heroes and that support army veterans. This is a kind of fictionalized account based on a true story of how that choir was formed and how they ended up singing in the Royal Albert Hall, and how certain military wives on an army base were formed into a choir. It was actually a TV series, The Choir. Stars Kirsten Scott Thomas, Sharon Hogan, Greg Wise, and Jason Fleming. It's a lovely film. There's some nice music in it. Some really nice music, but it's kind of based on this true story, although they fictionalized a lot of it. There's one scene where one of the military wives gets the news that her husband has died out in Afghanistan. And that makes her even more determined to join the choir to raise money for, organisations that are helping wounded soldiers. So that's a good film, Military Wives. We've highlighted this the last few weeks. James Bond is on again. So we have Goldfinger on ITV. This is the third James Bond film, famous Shirley Bassey title song. This is the film where Bond is strapped to a bench and a laser is coming up between his legs, and Goldfinger, he says, "You expect me to talk?" And Goldfinger says, "No, Mr. Bond, I expect you to die." This is where the one where the famous line comes from. Goldfinger is terrific. It features a character called Oddjob, who's got a bowler hat, which can take heads off concrete statues when he throws at them. So that's quite good. A couple of films slightly later in the week. Monday, we've got Top Gun Maverick is on film four. That is obviously the sequel to Top Gun. We had to wait 36 years for it, but eventually it came out. And I thought Top Gun Maverick was superb. One of those sequels that really, I know you liked it, that really worked. On Tuesday, we've got a classic war movie on called The Bridge on the River Kwai. So everybody will know the famous theme tune from The Bridge on the River Kwai. I'm not going to sing it. David Lean's war epic. This is a film about prisoners of war in Japan being forced to build a bridge. And Alec Guinness plays the captain of the prisoners of war, British general, who becomes so obsessed that this bridge has to be perfect and gets really annoyed because the prisoners of war are trying to make a broken bridge. They're trying to do a bad job because they don't want the Japanese to be able to have a train that, a railway system that works. And he's going, no, British pride. We've got to build this bridge properly, you know, and it kind of builds to a very dramatic conclusion. There's a really interesting film on BBC Two. When I saw it at the cinema on Tuesday, I was fascinated by this one. We're a Music Station. This is a film called Sound of Metal. And it's a film about a drummer going deaf. and the story of how he copes. His hearing is being impaired by being in a rock group and by being the drummer of a rock group. And honestly, I thought it was really, really revealing as to maybe what some musicians, I mean, you and I are both wearing headphones recording this, to see a drummer, you see a drummer's on stage, you know, I go and see Bruce Springsteen in concert, you see the drummer. But yeah. What effect is, long-term effect is that having? And it's called Sound of Metal. It's a really good film. One more for Sunday, which I do want to recommend, is a film from 2016 called Hidden Figures. This is a film about NASA. It's a film about the fact that when NASA launched its mission to go to the moon, three of its absolute geniuses who were doing all the mathematical calculations for the moon launch were black women. And back in the 1960s, black women and black people in America were still being treated with prejudice, even within NASA. These three are geniuses. They did a lot of the math. They were real heroes. They helped to make the moon shot possible. But they're being ostracized. They're being persecuted. They have to have their own separate toilets for black people within NASA. They're not allowed to use the ordinary toilet, that kind of thing. And it's a struggle for these black women to get recognition because although they were the ones doing the really brilliant work, working out the angle of descent and the angle of re-entry and all the rest of it and all the complicated mathematics, they were being sidelined. They were being kept down. They were not being given the credit that they should have been given for the work they were doing. And this is a true story about these people and how they began to fight back and fight for their rights and say, this moonshot would not be happening were it not for this group of black women. And honestly, it's a really... It's on six thirty on Film 4 on Sunday. It's a film that's really worth seeing for the story. And finally, you know, after decades, these women got the credit that they deserved for making the moonshot possible. So Hidden Figures. So there you go. We've got a couple of classic westerns. We've got a Bond film. We've got Top Gun Maverick. We've got a classic war movie, Bridge on the River Kwai. We've got a film about a drummer, and we've got Hidden Figures, which is, as I say, finally giving these incredible women the recognition that they actually deserved.
0: Wow. Amazing. Great selection there, as always, Andy. And definitely good to have some westerns as well.
1: Yeah.
0: Which are always good. John Wayne, I think I have watched that one, She Wore a Yellow Ribbon. It's
1: good. It's quite exciting. There's quite a good action sequence. There's several fine action sequences. Of course, the scenery in a lot of these classic westerns. I mean, it was made in 1949. Some of the scenery is incredible. There is another western on later in the day on Saturday, starring Paul Newman, called The Left-Handed Gun, which is the story of Billy the Kid, the famous outlaw. So we got, actually, I'd overlook that, but there are three classic westerns on. So if you like your westerns, you're well served on Saturday, and you don't like football. Yeah. I mean, you're going to have a field day.
0: Awesome. Well, some great movies. Thank you so much, Andy. We'll come back in a second and take a look at your absolute must-see for this week.

0: So for the final part of movie reviews today, I'm joined by Andy Godfrey, as always, to chat about movies. And we're looking forward to finding out his must-see for this week. Great to have you with us, as always, Andy.
1: Yes, it's lovely to be on, Nathan. We've talked about a few different films this week. Next week, we will be... The conversation next week will be dominated by Toy Story 5, I'm pretty sure.
0: Okay.
1: And I'm really looking forward to it because, as I said, word of mouth is that it's pretty good. So hopefully it will be, but I will see it later today. I'll send you a little heads up because I know, to say, you guys love the Toy Story films, as we all do. I mean, who doesn't love Toy Story? You know, when the very first one came out, my daughter was keen to see it. And I was, at the time it came out, I was away from home. And I went to see it on my own. And my excuse was I wanted to check out if it was okay for my daughter. That was total nonsense. I just wanted to see it.
0: That is fair enough.
1: And I loved it. So, we'll talk about Toy Story 5 next week. But talking of animation, for our movie of the week, I've picked an animated film.
0: Have you indeed? Okay, this sounds very interesting. What is your must-see for this week then?
1: Okay, because it's the World Cup, and we've already mentioned one football film, No Place for Football, about football in Greenland. I have gone, it's on Sunday, so you might be at church, you might be listening to Pure, so tape it. I have gone for an Aardman film. So Aardman are the creators of Chicken Run, also, of course, even more famously, the creators of Wallace and Gromit. And we love the Aardman films, the plasticine, the way they use. So I have gone, because it's the World Cup is on, because it's showing, for Early Man. So I don't know if you've seen this one, Nathan.
0: I have, actually, yeah.
1: You're nodding, yes. So this is a fantastic concept. I grew up near Stonehenge. And in fact, my mum, when she was a little girl, her and her friends used to go up to Stonehenge and play hide-and-seek among the stones. You can't get anywhere near them these days. They're roped off. But my mum tells me that her name is carved on one of the stones. I mean, what a hooligan. You know, what a vandal. But Early Man took the concept of Stonehenge and said, what if they were ancient goalposts for a football pitch? And I love that. And this is about a tribe, an early man of prehistoric people, a tribe being invaded by another tribe who have come into the Bronze Age, really. And the two tribes challenge each other to a football match to decide who's going to be. It's a great, you know, football has been depicted in so many films and I recorded a podcast yesterday with some friends about football in movies. And you think there's been some great football films, but football has also been used really well in animation. So you think of a film like Bedknobs and Broomsticks, where you've got animals playing football and punching seven bells out of each other during the course of a game. This one is sophisticated animation because it's the plasticine, but it's just great fun. This is football being played between a primitive tribe and a Bronze Age tribe using Stonehenge-style monoliths as goalposts, and it's just hilarious. It's just lovely, and we love Aardman and Early Man. So, again, even if you're not into football and you're getting a bit bored with the World Cup already and there's still weeks to go with the World Cup, have a look at Early Man. It is just such great fun.
0: Yeah, absolutely. I can definitely wholeheartedly agree with that. Aardman's a great film company, just making so many. I think what you can look out for in that is a lot of that kind of very witty, very subtle British humour. And a lot of it you'll see kind of in the background. You want to keep an eye out for certain jokes on posters in the background, a lot of characters or quick lines in the background, which you wouldn't notice. But it's one of those things where you see a lot of that in Aardman films, don't you?
1: That's where we've got a great advantage, is with our remote controls. We can pause TV.
0: Yeah.
1: And we can rewind. So if you think you missed something, you can go back or you can pause it. And I love that. Of course, we never had that growing up. So to be able to do that is great. But you're absolutely right. There's so much background jokes. There's so much going on. And Aardman are geniuses at planting Easter eggs in different scenes. They really are the best at that. And honestly, and it's got a great vocal cast as well, including Tom Hiddleston,
0: who is
1: still being touted as possibly the next Bond. We don't know yet. But it's quite possible he will be. But it's got a great vocal cast. It's got great animation, great characters. And as I said, when I first saw it, I thought, oh, that's brilliant. Stonehenge is a football pitch.
0: It's hilarious.
1: It's hilarious. And as I say, having grown up near Stonehenge and being used, I mean, we used to drive past it and not even look at it because we would see it almost every day.
0: Yeah.
1: Whereas, of course, you get people from all over the world who come to visit it. So, yeah, you're right. Look out for the background jokes. Enjoy it. And I'm glad the BBC is showing it.
0: Yeah. So that is Early Man, an Aardman production. And if you, like you say, if you are fed up with football, you probably enjoy this because it does take the mick out of the whole concept. And if you like football, you probably enjoy it anyway because it's just a good laugh.
1: It's a great laugh. And as I say, I recorded a podcast with some fellow film critics last night about football movies. And we forgot Early Man. We didn't even mention it. And I messaged the guys afterwards and said, how could we forget Early Man? You know, because I was looking at the TV schedules and saw it was on. And there were so many other films to talk about, including Bed Knobs and Broomsticks. But there we are. Early Man today gets the recognition it deserves.
0: Yeah. There we are. Set the record straight. Put it right there. Brilliant.
1: Exactly.
0: Well, thank you, Andy, for joining us on the Late Lunch Show today. It's been great to chat, as always, and I hope you enjoy your weekend and look forward to speaking again next week.
1: Yeah, Toy Story 5 next week, folks. Don't miss it.
0: Yeah, that'll probably be the main feature.
1: It definitely will. We'll have a lot to say, I'm sure.
0: Okay, brilliant. Thanks, Andy. See you soon.
1: Thanks, Nathan. God bless you, and God bless everybody listening to Pure.
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1: When you get to Friday morning, are you longing for the weekend to come? Or wish that people would just stop going on about it because you're still going to be working? 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
4: Why, thank you, Andy Brown. Hello and welcome. This is the Late Lunch Show. Thank you so much to Andy Godfrey for a fantastic movie reviews. We are moving on now to the Late Lunch Millennium Moment. Today, I did promise you two remix tracks. So, of course, we'll have one remix track from before the millennium and one from afterwards. So, first up is Magnum with Midnight. This is a remix which came out in 1993. It only appeared on a compilation album called Chapter and Verse. Originally, the original song, Midnight, was on the album Vigilante in 1986, one of their best. And this particular remix is by Dave Richards. Our second song, which is our post-millennium remix track for today, is Colton Dixon with You Are, and it is the Dave Tulin remix. Actually appeared on the album itself, not released later in this case, but each of these both blending that kind of electronic music with their typical style of rock, melodic hard rock in the case of Magnum, and a kind of, I don't know, new sounding rock from Colton Dixon. So here's our two songs for today's Millennium Moment: Magnum with Midnight and Colton Dixon, You Are. Both absolutely epic.

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1: From the Pure 24/7 News Hub, this is Nathan Thomas reporting. Restore Britain MP releases rape gang inquiry report. UK government signals potential VPN restrictions. Brazil court convicts Bolsonaro's son. And England beat Croatia 4-2 in World Cup opener. Restore Britain MP releases rape gang inquiry report. Restore Britain MP Rupert Lowe has published a detailed 219-page independent rape gang inquiry report. According to the report, the scale of the crimes committed is staggering. The report goes on to state that, at the very least, 250,000 young white girls have been subjected to repeated rape, gang rape, trafficking, torture, pregnancy, forced Islamic conversion, and lifelong trauma, while an Oxford imam has suggested that the true number is probably higher. The report also reveals that these crimes were mainly committed by Muslim men and who were from Pakistan, in gangs operating in at least 149 towns and cities across the UK. The report strongly criticises repeated institutional failures by police forces, local councils and social services, frequently tied to fears of accusations of racism. It further urges mandatory ethnicity recording of perpetrators, tougher sentences including deportation for foreign nationals, greatly enhanced victim support and the creation of a dedicated national task force. UK government signals potential VPN restrictions. The UK government has announced it is preparing to join North Korea, Russia, China, Myanmar and Iraq in banning virtual private networks, VPNs, in a bid to ensure its social media ban for under-18s will be adhered to. Technology Secretary Liz Kendall has confirmed the measures will be brought online to prevent children bypassing age verification rules by removing online anonymity that VPNs can create. Searches for VPNs have surged since the announcement. Meanwhile, privacy groups and free speech experts warn of the severe impacts of on individual autonomy, personal security, and freedom of speech. Brazil court convicts Bolsonaro's son. Brazil's Supreme Court has convicted Eduardo Bolsonaro, son of former President Jair Bolsonaro, for attempting to secure US intervention in his father's high-profile coup-related trial. Sentenced to 4 years and 2 months in prison, plus a substantial fine and the loss of key political rights, the ruling arises directly from his lobbying efforts for international sanctions against Brazilian officials. The verdict further highlights deep tensions within the nation's judicial and political system. And in other news, England beats Croatia 4-2 in World Cup opener. England is off to a good start at the 2026 World Cup with a 4-2 victory over Croatia in their opening match held in Texas. Captain Harry Kane scored twice, while Jude Bellingham and Marcus Rashford scored the other two goals. The high-scoring encounter has generated excitement among fans and raised expectations for Thomas Tuchel's squad as the tournament progresses. This was the news brought to you by Pure247NewsHub.com.
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1: All right. Hello and welcome. It's the Late Lunch Show on Thursday, the 18th of June. My name's Nathan Thomas, and it's great to be here with you. One more hour of today's show yet to come, which will feature a marvelous decade disco as we enjoy music from across the eras, all the way back as far as the 70s up to the noughties. So dusting off some older tracks for today. Looking forward to bringing you that. Thank you, as always, to Andy Godfrey for our movie reviews in the previous hour. Great to have a bit of a chat about the latest in the world of cinema and some great recommendations for TV and streaming. 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But right now, let's jump into the decade disco. We're starting off in the 70s as always, and to start us off, who better than the Doobie Brothers?

0: Bit of Slade representing the 70s today. Come on, Feel the Noise, big hit from 73, following on from The Emotions and also The Doobie Brothers. Coming up next, a taste of the 80s for you, and we've got three wonderful artists from this particular era, including Status Quo and some Kirsty MacColl. Later on, 90s and noughties, I'm looking forward to playing you the likes of Guns N' Roses, Tina Moore, and also Ocean Colour Scene. So that's looking forward to. And then in the noughties later on, we've got artists like Avril Lavigne and also Razorlight, plus more. Honestly, the great tunes from across the decades today. It's a late lunch on Thursday. I hope you're doing really well. It's a quite, what many would call a scorcher today. Very, very warm indeed. Been outside a couple of times and you can just feel the heat. You just walk outside, you think, whoa, it's just a wall of hot air. It really is. I hope you're keeping cool, keeping well hydrated. I'm doing my best to keep up my fluids, keep up some good amount of water every hour, and hopefully keeping nice and cool with the windows open. But there's not much of a breeze really, so it's very still, very warm, and thankfully not so humid, but still very, very hot today. So yeah, seem to have a bit of a heat wave. Either way, it's lovely weather, and great to be on to bringing you some brilliant tunes on Pure 24/7 Radio. Let's jump into those 80s, shall we?
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And you are in for a treat for the final 80s tune of today's Decade Disco. I just had Status Quo, A Mess of Blues, following on from Kirsty MacColl's Terry, which was a really cracking tune from 1983. Our final song is from Van Halen, a wonderful American rock band who really kind of, yeah, they brought hard rock in a whole new way, which kind of, I don't necessarily brought it into mainstream music again, but it certainly did bring, infuse some energy and attract a great deal of attention to hard rock. So here is a bit of a harder rock song for you on this final song of our 80s tunes, Panama.

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5: 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And wherever you're tuned in from, wherever time it might be for you, very glad you could join me for the late lunch today. It is Thursday and I'm delighted to be keeping you company with some fantastic music from across the decades. On the final hour of today's show, we've already had some great 80s tunes featuring Van Halen, Status Quo, Kirsty MacColl, and 70s, including the Doobie Brothers, The Emotions, and Slade. And in our 90s tunes, we've got three awesome songs, two really cool kind of rock, iconic rock bands, Guns N' Roses and Ocean Colour Scene. And then it's sandwiched between the two, Tina Moore, more of a rhythm and blues musician from America, of course. And these are our three 90s tunes today. So enjoy.

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That was a solo track from Jerry Halliwell, of course, of the Spice Girls, the Ginger Spice, in fact, and that was her song Calling. This is The Late Lunch on Thursday. It's wonderful to be here with you today. I hope you're enjoying your day, whatever it might look like for you. Ours is very warm indeed. I can even see the birds look hot. They're like beaks wide open, panting and gasping for breath, obviously a bit thirsty. I am too. Grateful for a nice glass of cold lemonade, which is really easy to make, as it turns out. And Stephen does a grand job of making it, getting a really good balance between the sugar and the lemon and all the rest of it. Very, very tasty. Anyway, moving on to two more noughties tunes to finish our decade disco today. We've got Razorlight and Avril Lavigne.

0: Oh, what a great way to finish. Avril Lavigne, very, very noughties, that one. 2004 came out, Nobody's Home, from the pop punk queen herself. And that brings us to the end of the Decade Disco, and indeed the late lunch today. Thank you so much for your company. I hope you enjoy the rest of your day and enjoy the rest of your week. Peter's with you next for School's Out. Later on, Get Your Home Show, 90s Tunes with Andy Brown. And I'm actually back on for just a little bit of the Andy B Show this evening. I'll catch you later. I'm back from 12 tomorrow. Stick around for plenty more great music and chat, and I'll see you soon.
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1: From the Pure 24/7 News Hub, this is Nathan Thomas reporting. Restore Britain MP releases rape gang inquiry report. UK government signals potential VPN restrictions. Brazil court convicts Bolsonaro's son. And England beat Croatia 4-2 in World Cup opener. Restore Britain MP releases rape gang inquiry report. Restore Britain MP Rupert Lowe has published a detailed 219-page independent rape gang inquiry report. According to the report, the scale of the crimes committed is staggering. The report goes on to state that, at the very least, 250,000 young white girls have been subjected to repeated rape, gang rape, trafficking, torture, pregnancy, forced Islamic conversion, and lifelong trauma, while an Oxford imam has suggested that the true number is probably higher. The report also reveals that these crimes were mainly committed by Muslim men and who were from Pakistan, in gangs operating in at least 149 towns and cities across the UK. The report strongly criticises repeated institutional failures by police forces, local councils and social services, frequently tied to fears of accusations of racism. It further urges mandatory ethnicity recording of perpetrators, tougher sentences including deportation for foreign nationals, greatly enhanced victim support and the creation of a dedicated national task force. UK government signals potential VPN restrictions. The UK government has announced it is preparing to join North Korea, Russia, China, Myanmar and Iraq in banning virtual private networks, VPNs, in a bid to ensure its social media ban for under-18s will be adhered to. Technology Secretary Liz Kendall has confirmed the measures will be brought online to prevent children bypassing age verification rules by removing online anonymity that VPNs can create. Searches for VPNs have surged since the announcement. Meanwhile, privacy groups and free speech experts warn of the severe impact of on individual autonomy, personal security and freedom of speech. Brazil court convicts Bolsonaro's son. Brazil's Supreme Court has convicted Eduardo Bolsonaro, son of former President Jair Bolsonaro, for attempting to secure US intervention in his father's high-profile coup-related trial. Sentenced to 4 years and 2 months in prison, plus a substantial fine and the loss of key political rights, the ruling arises directly from his lobbying efforts for international sanctions against Brazilian officials. The verdict further highlights deep tensions within the nation's judicial and political system. And in other news, England beats Croatia 4-2 in World Cup opener. England is off to a good start at the 2026 World Cup with a 4-2 victory over Croatia in their opening match held in Texas. Captain Harry Kane scored twice, while Jude Bellingham and Marcus Rashford scored the other two goals. The high-scoring encounter has generated excitement among fans and raised expectations for Thomas Tuchel's squad as the tournament progresses. This was the news brought to you by Pure247NewsHub.com.
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starting the Sold Out Show today with a brilliant classic from the 70s, Bad Company, Can't Get Enough. And as I say, it is the Sold Out Show. It's a Thursday, much hotter day than it has been for a while, but the great music will continue, of course, as this is the Sold Out Show. Now, we had a great classic by Bad Company. This next track, a bit more recent, from 2001 by Shakira. This one is called Objection Tango.

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1: Yes, only the best music are you hearing here on Pure 24/7 Radio. Two great tunes there, quite a contrast really. We had Bad Company with a bit of a classic rock tune, and then we had a slightly more recent track by Shakira from the dance pop category, Objection Tango. And we've got plenty more great tunes where they came from. Glad you tuned into the Schools Out show right now. The sun has come out a bit more today. Definitely quite humid. The temperature has turned up a bit. It was actually a bit hotter yesterday. So yes, weather is turning up. I was beginning to think that summer had kind of forgotten to come, as it seemed a bit cool at this part of the year. But no, summer seems to be around the corner once again, getting hotter, which, you know, I don't know. Do you like the heat? Do you not like the heat? I'm not sure. I quite enjoy the heat, to be honest. You know, perhaps within reason, perhaps. But yes, it's slightly hotter. So hopefully you're staying hydrated, you know, getting the fluids that you need. But this is the Schools Out show right now. Nothing too complicated on this show. As always, we keep it simple. Play some great tracks, one of which will be the Schools Out soundtrack. We'll get into that after 5:30. And of course, we'll be having a bit of pure fun. Nothing too complicated on this show, because life can get quite complicated, can't it sometimes? So let's have some great music, shall we? This next one, it's by Billy Joel. This one's called The Longest Time.

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1: I actually forgot to say thank you to Nathan Thomas, who was keeping us company during our lunch break. If you missed the late lunch, that show happens every weekday from 12 all the way until 3 p.m. So thank you to Nathan Thomas keeping us company during our lunch break. And because it was a Thursday, in the second hour, so after 1 o'clock, Nathan Thomas was joined by Andy Godfrey to talk about movies, movie reviews. You can catch that every Thursday as they talk about movies, which is, you know, it's quite simple. You got some of Andy Godfrey's must-see movies. He tells us a bit about what's going on in cinema and streaming and stuff like that, but also sometimes he points out movies that he would very much advise you didn't watch. So yes, you can catch that every Thursday after 1 p.m. Nathan Thomas is joined by Andy Godfrey. But right now, this is the Schools Out Show. We just had a bit of Oasis, Supersonic. I believe one thing after Supersonic would be Hypersonic. I think that would be slightly faster. But anyway, actually, that was true, because you got a supersonic speed for like a jet, and then you got hypersonic. But then actually, you got a supercar and a hypercar as well. And I think a hypercar tends to be slightly faster, or at least quicker at accelerating. Anyway, just a random thing I just suddenly noticed. Let's have some Sheryl Crow, shall we, next? This one's called Lucky Kid.

0: That was a super happy track there. We Close Our Eyes by 1985 by Go West. If you're driving right now, I don't suggest you close your eyes. But sometimes that is a nice thing to do, you know, after, you know, a busy day's work or doing a long, hard job, just, you know, leaning back in your chair or on your couch, your favourite seat, and just closing your eyes with the satisfaction of knowing that you've done something and achieved something, which often in life you can do things and you don't feel like you're achieving anything. You know, you perhaps you clean the sink, but then 2 days later and he's cleaning again. You know, it's one of those things, but it's, sometimes it's good just to take a moment to enjoy what you've done, enjoy your work, and, you know, just close your eyes and just, you know, be satisfied with what you've done. It's always a good thing to do every now and then. Great tune there by Go West, and as I say, quite a happy feel to it. Now, we're going to be having our Schools Out soundtrack. Every day we do this after 3:30. It's about 3:30, so we're getting into that right after these announcements.
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0: Yes, indeed. If you're having a tea or you're having a coffee right now, not to worry. You just enjoy that drink and enjoy this next song we have for you. We're going to be having our Schools Out soundtrack. And this is where we play a song to promote the show happening from 7 till 9 p.m. on the same day. And from 7 till 9 p.m. tonight, you can enjoy hearing Andy Brown on 90s tunes as always, taking you through the decade of the 90s, which is a great decade for music. I mean, every decade, there's some great music that's coming out, but each decade is unique and different, with different genres of music that became more popular and were perhaps done more, different artists who were about in that time producing music. You know, a lot of artists might have began in the 90s, and, you know, that's when their biggest hits were perhaps. So it's a great show to catch every Thursday from 7 till 9 p.m, presented by Andy Brown. As I say, of course, some real great fun features to enjoy along on that show as well, and of course plenty of great 90s tracks. So, we are going to be playing a tune from the 90s, the very late 90s, actually. So late in the 90s, almost a noughties track, actually. So, this next tune is by a Welsh singer-songwriter, Martin Joseph. Brilliant, brilliant writing abilities. I love the lyrics in his songs. Always very, very clever. This one is called All in the Past. And although the 90s might be in the past, I think that a lot of the music has still stood the test of time. And the tunes that stood the test of time, and of course, are Pure, you can be hearing them from 7 till 9 p.m. tonight, but also after 3:30 on the Schools Out show on a Thursday. So, All in the Past from 1999 by Martin Joseph. Brilliant singer, brilliant songwriter, I would say, as well as a brilliant musician and singer. So enjoy this brilliant track for you right here.

Are You Having a Grey Day? Inject some colour with Pure 24/7 Radio. Well, it's definitely not a grey day today here in the UK. We've had a lot of sunshine and definitely a lot more heat. I might actually turn the little fan we have on the desk on in a moment. But if you're having a more metaphorical grey day, then hopefully we will cheer you up. Plenty of great tunes, and here's the thing, music can speak to us in different ways, and quite often it can cheer us up a little bit. A good song, perhaps, is a good way to cheer you up. And you've got plenty of good 90s tunes, which maybe if you remember the 90s, or good memories of tracks from the 90s, then maybe that'll bring a smile to your face. Either way, it's going to bring a smile to your face, because Andy Brown is going to be presenting that show. Lots of fun features to look forward to, so yes. Now, that's another reason I'm talking about 90s tunes is because we just had our Schools Out soundtrack, a 90s track promoting 90s tunes tonight, and we had All in the Past by Martin Joseph. And again, I was pointing out how really good songwriter, especially a good songwriter, I always think, and yeah, the lyrics in that song were really, really good. I do enjoy that about Martin Joseph's music. Quite often, quite powerful, often making a good point, I would say, quite often in his music. But yeah, great track there. Hope you enjoyed that, which was then followed by Motorcycle Dance Pop for you as The Rush comes. But let's return to the music. This next one, it's by Rat, by the Boomtown Rats, and it's called Rat Trap.

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1: Well, we've only got enough time for a few more tracks right now, so let's have these next two tunes. We've got a song coming up for you in a moment by The Libertines, but first we're going to have one by Audio Bullies. Now, this is kind of a remix in some ways by a track which was done, I think, a lot earlier than this song came out, by Nancy Sinatra. So enjoy this song by Audio Bullies.

Well, that was a great tune. Music When the Lights Go Out by The Libertines. Hope you enjoyed our penultimate tune there. Got time for one more song. In My Car, I'll Be the Driver by Shania Twain. Taking us on into the news, of course, into the Get Your Home show at 4 o'clock. Andy B will be keeping you company from 4 till 7 p.m. And of course, actually, from 9 till 11 p.m. With the Andy B show, which will be great fun tonight. Of course, 90s tunes, 7 till 9 p.m. Later on in the day. Lots of shows to look forward to and different presenters to enjoy the company of. Thank you for joining me today. I'll be back tomorrow, same time, same place. Of course, we'll be having the Schools Out soundtrack as always tomorrow. Thank you for joining me today. I'll talk to you soon.

0: From the Pure 24/7 News Hub, this is Nathan Thomas reporting. Restore Britain MP releases rape gang inquiry report. UK government signals potential VPN restrictions. Brazil court convicts Bolsonaro's son. And England beat Croatia 4-2 in World Cup opener. Restore Britain MP releases rape gang inquiry report. Restore Britain MP Rupert Lowe has published a detailed 219-page independent rape gang inquiry report. According to the report, the scale of the crimes committed is staggering. The report goes on to state that, at the very least, 250,000 young white girls have been subjected to repeated rape, gang rape, trafficking, torture, pregnancy, forced Islamic conversion, and lifelong trauma, while an Oxford imam has suggested that the true number is probably higher. The report also reveals that these crimes were mainly committed by Muslim men and who were from Pakistan, in gangs operating in at least 149 towns and cities across the UK. The report strongly criticises repeated institutional failures by police forces, local councils and social services, frequently tied to fears of accusations of racism. It further urges mandatory ethnicity recording of perpetrators, tougher sentences including deportation for foreign nationals, greatly enhanced victim support and the creation of a dedicated national task force. UK government signals potential VPN restrictions. The UK government has announced it is preparing to join North Korea, Russia, China, Myanmar and Iraq in banning virtual private networks, VPNs, in a bid to ensure its social media ban for under-18s will be adhered to. Technology Secretary Liz Kendall has confirmed the measures will be brought online to prevent children bypassing age verification rules by removing online anonymity that VPNs can create. Searches for VPNs have surged since the announcement. Meanwhile, privacy groups and free speech experts warn of the severe impact of on individual autonomy, personal security, and freedom of speech. Brazil court convicts Bolsonaro's son. Brazil's Supreme Court has convicted Eduardo Bolsonaro, son of former President Jair Bolsonaro, for attempting to secure US intervention in his father's high-profile coup-related trial. Sentenced to 4 years and 2 months in prison, plus a substantial fine and the loss of key political rights, the ruling arises directly from his lobbying efforts for international sanctions against Brazilian officials. The verdict further highlights deep tensions within the nation's judicial and political system. And in other news, England beats Croatia 4-2 in World Cup opener. England is off to a good start at the 2026 World Cup with a 4-2 victory over Croatia in their opening match held in Texas. Captain Harry Kane scored twice, while Jude Bellingham and Marcus Rashford scored the other two goals. The high-scoring encounter has generated excitement among fans and raised expectations for Thomas Tuchel's squad as the tournament progresses. This was the news brought to you by Pure247NewsHub.com.
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Great tune there by David Gray. That one was called Caroline. And before that, before the news and before Shania Twain, I said I would be back. I would be back soon. And I was back sooner than I had expected. I'm going to be covering the first half hour thereabouts of the Get Your Home show. So glad that you're tuning in. We're going to help you to get home right now. And plenty of great music, of course. This next one is by Nelly Furtado. I'm Like a Bird.

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1: Yes, dears. I hope you enjoyed that tune right there by Nelly Furtado, I'm Like a Bird. And this right now is Pure 24/7 Radio. You're tuned into the Get Your Home show after 4 p.m. It's going to be myself, Peter, keeping you company for the next half hour, thereabouts. Of course, Andy B will be here soon to continue to help you to get home, as only Andy B can, of course. And also, actually, Andy B will be later on today from 9 till 11 p.m. with the Andy B show, following the 90s tunes presented by Andy Brown. So there's going to be two Andys tonight, Andy Brown and again Andy B. So yes, great tunes will continue, obviously. We've got a great song coming up for you next by Blur, actually, this next one. This is a Low is the name of this track. That doesn't sound so good, does it?

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1: Now, actually, Dan Rouse, whose voice you just heard there, he will be on tomorrow, actually. Tomorrow's Pure Brunch from 10 a.m. till 12 p.m. Now, it's been a bit of an long-running joke that Dan Rouse doesn't always do Tuesday. And so since then, he is now doing Friday. And this is going to be the third week that he will have been doing the Pure Brunch in a row on a Friday, that is. Of course, it was JoJo on Pure Brunch this morning, and of course on Tuesday. On Monday, it was Katie Mack, and on Wednesday, it was Bob Goody, which is awesome. The latest Pure Brunch presenter, which is really cool. So yes, you can catch, as I say, Katie Mack on a Monday, next Monday. Got JoJo on a Tuesday and a Thursday, Bob Goody on a Wednesday, and Dan Rouse on a Friday. Now, right now, it is a Thursday. It's the Get Your Home Show, and at the moment, it's myself, Peter, keeping you company until Andy B comes here. I was just saying, actually, when the message was passed along to me, that Andy B is never late. He arrives precisely when he means to. So yes, Andy B will be arriving soon. Now let's enjoy this next one. This is a brilliant tune. It's by Queen. This one's called I Want It All.

0: big classic for you there by Tavez from the year. I'm pretty sure that was a 70s track. Yep, 1976. Heaven Must Be Missing an Angel. And it's around about 4:30 here in the UK. It's become a bit more cloudy, but the humidity has definitely not left. And to be honest, I reckon the sun will pop out again. It's not like a completely overcast day. It's sort of, there are lots of clouds, but I wouldn't say it was overcast or not that overcast at the moment. Still pretty hot. I've got the little kind of brass looking desk fan on actually in the studio to keep it a little bit cooler. And now it's about 1:30. Andy B will be here soon to help you to get home, as only Andy B can do really. So yes, do stay tuned. Plenty more great tunes coming your way. One in a moment actually by Madonna right after these announcements.
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Yes, hello, it's Andy B. So far, I was a little bit delayed. There is a very good reason for it for today. We have been working tirelessly all day on our, well, it's basically an exhibition stand. We are looking ahead at the moment to Big Church Festival, absolutely. But it's not just for that. We'll be using it elsewhere as well. So it's been a labour of love today. That's all I'm going to say. It's not over. We've bought some more bits and pieces to work with it. The thing is, we know what we want, okay? We know exactly what we want to have for it to work, but we can't find it. No, not anywhere. And it's very frustrating. So anyway, we're making something work as we do. That's what we do. So it's looking pretty good. I'm quite happy, but it's taking an awful long time today. It's now 25 to 5 and Lord Jackson's due with me just after 5 at the news. But yeah, long day. Thank you, Peter, for stepping in just a little bit longer. Very helpful. We ordered the parts we needed. Thing is, you can buy like a modular system. It's like $4,000. Seriously, 4,000 quid for some bits of metal that stick together. I know they're very strong and safe, but I'm not going to be hanging off it doing gymnastics, okay? So it's got to hold, like, you know, a PVC banner. That's it. So we've made our own version. It basically means there's a few green screen stands that we have modified slightly to make them work for our ends. That's what we do. It just takes a long time. And then we did it outside because there was more room, thought we couldn't get it into the lounge. Turns out we can get it into the lounge, but we didn't do that until it was pretty much being blown over by the wind outside, which it wasn't when we started. It's been one of those days, people. Hello, welcome.

I hope you're having a good day today. I got very hot earlier, which is why I moved all the making of the Pure Media family stand inside. The female bits we need to get, we've got a slightly taller front. So we've got like a doorway, which we're quite chuffed with. It's extremely tall. It's the limit of what we're allowed, which means we have about 40 centimeters for an extra banner, which means not only can we advertise Pure Media, the magazine, Pure Men's magazine, Pure 24/7 radio, we can also put Pure Media Family at the very front, which is the umbrella for everything that we do. So that's exciting. Right, I don't want that song. Hang on. How you doing? Your day all right? You know when you walk into a room and think, what am I here for? Yeah, one of them. That's what I wanted.

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It's a hot day wherever you are in the UK, I suspect. I've got my fan going to my right, my little desk fan that we nicked from Joe's desk. She's okay with that sometimes. It's super quiet. We bought it for her. We're just, you know, we're showing how good it was because we're using it in the main studio. We've also got a floor-mounted tower fan that's working away. Kind of questioning my decision to wear black jeans today, but still, hey, there you go. It's all fine. Powering up a new laptop because we need something better for out and about. By better, I mean not quite so repurposed. I've got a really old one, which we're still using, a repurposed one. We were given a used one, which is really good, but not quite up to broadcasting. And we have one that I bought just over a year ago, which died. Yeah. Yeah. Free parts and service if I pay for the cost of getting it there. Basically, really expensive. So that's now a screensaver when we're out and about instead, which is a bit annoying. But hey ho, we're fine. It's fine. Hello.

Sorry about the gap. Play button wouldn't work. Don't know why. It's maybe the computer's hot. Maybe it's having a bit of a stroppy, wanting a bit of peace and quiet. Not going to happen on the radio. Oh no, Siri Bob. Not a chance. I'm going to make it work one way or another. All good. Slightly concerned about the team running up the stairs, thinking, it's gone very quiet. What's going on? Not my fault. Well, kind of not my... Well, I don't think it was my fault. I'm pretty sure it wasn't me. And that's the story I'm sticking to.

That was, of course, Clocks by Coldplay when it got started. One more song for this hour, and then Ann-Laure Jackson will be with me and you chatting about all the things sensory health related just after the news, which means we've got one more song for this hour, which I've just squeezed in. And I'm quite chuffed about. Tunes aren't bad. Peter did a very good job, by the way, between 4 and 4.30. I was tuning in, although I was a bit busy in the lounge trying to get an exhibition stand up and running. Honestly, the price that you have to pay for stuff is just ridiculous. I refuse. I like ingenuity. Yes, if you look carefully, there is indeed going to be a shower curtain pole on our stand, hidden, probably not even available for you to see, but it will be there doing a very important job. You see, this is the level of detail that we go to make stuff work, although maybe not be a shower curtain. I think we ditched that idea. We went a different direction. This is the thing. It's fast moving. It's very exciting. A big church festival will be there. The Christian Motorcycles Association annual conference will be there. The Lighthouse Homes Women's Centre Refuge will be there for their summer fair. We're looking forward to a very busy summer. And then we get to October. Yeah. I think I'm going to just live in the car. It's quicker. Ooh, in July, we're going down to, where's the place called? I forgot the name of the place. Trowbridge. Because for Kingdoms, the band that I like, this name has just gone out of my head. For Kingdom's Cause. Is that the right one? I'm getting comfy. Hang on. I'm getting my band's name mixed up. For Kingdom's Calls. There we go. Yes, they have got an album coming out. We'll be going down. Myself, Stephen D, Nathan Thomas will be down there to see the band. Go meet Lisa. I like to want to say her husband because he's great, like her husband. Dan, I've interviewed Dan as well. So they've got this album release, basically, gig thing going on, which we're very excited. That's in July. We'll get that into the August magazine. We will. We'll work really hard.

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1: From the Pure 24/7 News Hub, this is Nathan Thomas reporting. Restore Britain MP releases rape gang inquiry report. UK government signals potential VPN restrictions. Brazil court convicts Bolsonaro's son. And England beat Croatia 4-2 in World Cup opener. Restore Britain MP releases rape gang inquiry report. Restore Britain MP Rupert Lowe has published a detailed 219-page independent rape gang inquiry report. According to the report, the scale of the crimes committed is staggering. The report goes on to state that, at the very least, 250,000 young white girls have been subjected to repeated rape, gang rape, trafficking, torture, pregnancy, forced Islamic conversion, and lifelong trauma, while an Oxford imam has suggested that the true number is probably higher. The report also reveals that these crimes were mainly committed by Muslim men and who were from Pakistan, in gangs operating in at least 149 towns and cities across the UK. The report strongly criticises repeated institutional failures by police forces, local councils and social services, frequently tied to fears of accusations of racism. It further urges mandatory ethnicity recording of perpetrators, tougher sentences including deportation for foreign nationals, greatly enhanced victim support and the creation of a dedicated national task force. UK government signals potential VPN restrictions. The UK government has announced it is preparing to join North Korea, Russia, China, Myanmar and Iraq in banning virtual private networks, VPNs, in a bid to ensure its social media ban for under-18s will be adhered to. Technology Secretary Liz Kendall has confirmed the measures will be brought online to prevent children bypassing age verification rules by removing online anonymity that VPNs can create. Searches for VPNs have surged since the announcement. Meanwhile, privacy groups and free speech experts warn of the severe impact on individual autonomy, personal security, and freedom of speech. Brazil court convicts Bolsonaro's son. Brazil's Supreme Court has convicted Eduardo Bolsonaro, son of former President Jair Bolsonaro, for attempting to secure US intervention in his father's high-profile coup-related trial. Sentenced to 4 years and 2 months in prison, plus a substantial fine and the loss of key political rights, the ruling arises directly from his lobbying efforts for international sanctions against Brazilian officials. The verdict further highlights deep tensions within the nation's judicial and political system. And in other news, England beats Croatia 4-2 in World Cup opener. England is off to a good start at the 2026 World Cup with a 4-2 victory over Croatia in their opening match held in Texas. Captain Harry Kane scored twice, while Jude Bellingham and Marcus Rashford scored the other two goals. The high-scoring encounter has generated excitement among fans and raised expectations for Thomas Tuchel's squad as the tournament progresses. This was the news brought to you by Pure247NewsHub.com.
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0: was, of course, Ellie Goulding with Saltskin. This is Andy B on the Get Your Home Show, only on Pure 24/7 Radio. And if you check your clocks, as I do, for the day of the week rather than time, you'll see it's a Thursday, not a Friday, or the ninth day of the week, which it sometimes feels like it should be, which means I've got Anne Lowe Jackson. Hello, Anne.
1: Hello. Great to be here. Hello.
0: Now, I have a drink because it's hot. Well, it's not so much hot, it's humid, which I know it is on Jersey for you as well.
1: Oh, it is hot. I like, yeah, I like there's, yes, moisture in all, coming from all pores and all areas. It is hot. It is, this is going to be tough for some of our sensory people for sure.
0: It will. And it struck me because I woke up this morning thinking, well, it's not too bad. It was quite cool. There wasn't much sun. Went outside, did a bit of work. I always put a hat on as a matter of course. It's just what I do. I don't know, driving trucks, you just get used to wearing a hard hat. So I put a hat on. We're outside for 15, 20 minutes. Do we need suntan lotion? No, it's 9:30 in the morning. It's not a problem. It's loads of clouds. 10 minutes later, we're all diving inside the house to get some cold drinks, to get some suntan lotion, cover up some more. It's just, hello, there was cloud.
1: I know. And it has just changed so drastically. And then we had a shower this morning and I thought, oh, that's nice. That's nice and fresh. And then all of a sudden, like the heat just goes, woof, you know, sudden change in temperature. Lovely to have a bit of heat back, but like, oh, does it really need to be quite so extreme? So
0: I had some questions. Because it's completely self-interesting, but not necessarily. So I've been working on our exhibition stand today, and it's got me thinking, because I'm a dad, so I always think about little children. Always, because I know what it's like to have small children at a festival or something, because they get bored really quick. So we're thinking, well, how can we engage little children on the stand? How can we engage, how do I put this, bigger children in their 50s? How do we engage them? Because, hey, people get bored and it's very hot and very stuffy. But as we've been planning out the exhibition stand we've got, 3 by 2 meters space, 3 meters wide, 2 meters deep, basically 2 meters tall, thereabouts. And so we think, well, how do we make this good for people who want to come along? So, of course, we're looking at the visual aspects. Is it going to draw people in? Are there good colors? Is it, you know, nice clouds? We love black and white because it's very, very easy to read. There's some yellow in there, which just stands out. So all that's sort of the obvious part of a stand, but it got me thinking about sensory health, because it's all very well having a pretty stand, but is it inviting? Because even if you've got lovely oranges and greens and reds and all those luscious colors, or even pastels, it can be uninviting. And one of the things that we're spending a lot of time on, it's not so much we want people to come onto the stand to pay money for stuff. That's not what we're doing it for. What we want is to have conversations. So how do we best engage them? So the colours are great. I'm really happy with that. But now we're trying to think, well, we've got a 3 meter gap. Well, do we put a table here? Do we put a table there? Do we put a stand at the back? Do we have a TV? Is that information overload? Do we put toys on the floor for children? Is that a dangerous thing? So it got me thinking, hey, I thought I'd ask you, what are some of the good things that exhibitors might want to consider if they're at a festival with a very mixed audience?
1: Yeah, as you were talking, the first thing that came to mind was a different seating option, because that's the one thing when you're at a festival and you're going around from place to place to place, is that you get tired. You're on your feet an awful lot. And what people don't have is an opportunity to sit. And if people sit, they're more likely to talk. So although it is a use of space, it's like, okay, how can we help people to take the weight off their feet? So they might come and have a chat, but do it in a way that is different. So it's not just a box standard chair. Anybody can have a chair, but is there anything that is foldable enough? Because obviously when you are on an exhibition, you have to have things that can fold up. They can pack away. They're easy enough to transport, or all of that. And they're not too heavy. So when all of that stuff goes into the thought processes of what you take with you when you're exhibiting. But I happen to love my gym ball or a peanut ball, or you can get fold up types of chairs where you can have different cushions or seating options that are a little bit different that people might want to try. And they can bounce up and down. They can have, you can have little bungee ropes around if you do have a normal chair, but you want to make it a little bit different, a little bit inviting. Use the proprioceptive sense, use the vestibular sense. How could you challenge their balance while they're standing there? And maybe you want to have a little gizmo on the floor that it's like a little bounce pad. You know, you're just talking about drummers. I don't know if it was just before we came live, but, you know, little drummers will take around little drum pads with them. so that they can practice. And it's just like, what other little things can we have that will engage people? Little things that they can stand on, little things that they can move on, something that's just a bit different from a sensory perspective. So it challenges their touch system or their proprioceptive system or their vestibular system, because most people are looking at the other senses, as you say, the colors and the smells and the sights, and they might have their chewies. They might have something for the oral motor. They might have some sweets. But let's have a look at the different senses, because that's how we get sensory healthy, and we can attract people in using something different to what other exhibitors might do, because they're not so aware of people's sensory health.
0: You see, I was just thinking like a wooden toy of some sort, because that's where my brain goes. Simple wooden toy, like an abacus kind of thing, or building blocks, I don't know. Something that isn't going to be dangerous, because you've got to think about people tripping over and all that sort of stuff. But I was just thinking, how do we better engage? One of the things we've done in the past, which we're probably not going to do just because of limitations of space, is you've got a lyric game where we ask people, who's written this particular song, or what kind of genre of song might this be from? That's quite a good way. Now, we haven't got the space this time to do that, but that's been quite a good way of getting people to think just a little bit differently, rather than, hey, we're a radio station, let's talk to you. It's, well, who would write this song? Where would you might find this? Is this heavy metal? Is it classical? Who knows? Is it opera? So it's one of those things we've done, which is quite good fun, because it's a way of engaging people, which is what we want to do. We want to say, look, this is awesome. So colours matter, but also just the visual space. This is another thing I realised, what I remembered when I was working in retail many years ago, is I was stood one day and I had my arms out across two TVs.

0: area, and everybody just went to sit. Now, they were getting a bit frustrated with, it's not here for that, but it's there and people desperately want to sit. So if you put chairs out, people will come and sit, which is perhaps something organisers of festivals might want to consider.
1: That would be kind of nice. At least seating options around. If exhibitors... okay, there's a couple of ways my brain is just firing off here. The first one is having a timer that if they come and sit, that it's limited because there are other people who want to come. So you can set a timer and put your egg timer on, or set a time timer, or something visual that people know that after 5 minutes, yeah, you've had a lovely chat, but please move on. You know, it's kind of like that there are time limits for this so that you don't just sit and take up the space. And that exhibit, you know, organized would be great to have little seating options around the area, for that purpose. So it's trying to find the balance as an exhibitor, how you can tie into the fact that exhibition people don't put seating in. So therefore you use seating in a way that's helpful. But maybe that's where the likes of the gym ball or something that's more erratic, where people don't want to actually spend too much time on it, that they'll enjoy it for the fun element of doing something completely different, or standing on a bounce pad, or like that's like a mini trampoline type thing, or having a go with pulling some TheraBands while they're sitting on something. But it's the novelty factor of them being there rather than giving them, yeah, a big sofa that they'll just want to sit on and bring their cup of tea and, you know, just stay there for the next half hour. And it's like, oh, I haven't got room for this because I really want to be able to talk with people.
0: I just think it's fun. We have a big TV that we were using. I think it was great. The TV is very visual. It draws people. We saw someone using it recently and thought, yeah, that's why we think this is a good idea. We were doing the same. But actually in the space when we put the TV in, we thought, it's a bit too much. Actually, it's a bit too big. It's about 32 inches or something. So we switched to something much smaller because, yes, it's good and, yes, it's visual and, yes, it's wonderful and there's lots of vibrant colours. We can do all sorts. Also, we don't just want people to watch TV. That's kind of not the point. So you also want to engage. So we've got a much smaller TV now that we had lying around that we've not used for ages that I've got out dusted, and that'll work. And it's about a quarter of the size. It'll still do the same job. We can put some information on there and all that sort of stuff. And it'll be visually attractive. But sound is another one because I am very grateful to most organizers who are very, very hot on no noises, no sounds. Because some people play music really loudly and it's just, you know, you can't hear. So there's enough noise as it is. So I'm very grateful that a lot of the organizers are quite hot on that one. And if you play music or something, it's like, no, turn it down. Well, yeah, but it's really good. No, but next door doesn't want to hear it because they also want to be able to talk to people. So, I'm excited about it. I'm also nervous about how tiring it's going to be. But we want to make it fun for people because that's what we love to do. We love to engage, inspire, encourage and uplift. And if we can do that in somewhere, that's really, really good. So even things like fairy lights. I love fairy lights. There'll be twinkly lights on our stand, I can promise you, because I just think they're better. It makes everything better. See little Christmas lights in the middle of summer.
1: I love fairy lights. I think they are the most loveliest thing. They're just the simplest thing. But yeah, they are absolutely lovely. They lift so many people's spirits quite remarkably.
0: They're happy.
1: Yeah.
0: Right. Festivals in general, because festival season is upon us for many people. Where are we? We're in mid-end of June at this point. July, people will be looking to festivals. You've got festivals already starting to happen. One of the single greatest problems of any festival is the mixing together of temperature, tiredness, not your own loo, and trying to find water. I would say that's probably the biggest problems. How can we best prepare people ahead of the summer for preparing for those kinds of struggles, shall we say, ahead of the summer? How can they best prepare themselves for children who aren't sleeping because it's too bright? There's noise in the tent next to you because they're playing music really loud till late. How can we best help our children, our families, our older folk who might be coming with us? How do we best prepare and help them?
1: Oh, such a good question. So many different areas that we could really dig into from this perspective. The most obvious ones, let's cover those. Things for the eyes to block out the eyes, things for the ears to block out the ears, different ways of putting other music in so you can block other people's music in. So you have that white noise, all the other different types of noise that your ears can feed on that your individual is happy with. But I really like to look also at the proprioceptive system, which is when you've got your water bottles and you've got this to carry and you've got this to

0: carry? And where do you put all of this stuff? And how do you carry it around? If you want to take your own toilet paper with you, where are you going to put it? It's like, so it's finding those things that you can strap around your body. It's wearing the clothes that are going to have that extra pocket or five around the place, whether you go with your cargoes on, whether you go with your shorts, whether you have items that, what, your rucksack, do you have one that goes on the front as well as on the back? You've got your bum bag. Have you got your, what are the things, calculate before you go, what are the things you actually want to carry with you? So you've got certain things that will be in the tent, the caravan, wherever you're staying. And then there are other things that you will want to bring with you, your chair to sit on, something to wobble on, something to drink, something to wipe yourself with, hand wipes. You can use all over your body, all the different pockets. Just plan out all of the things that you think of that you will need, so that you've got a place to carry everything and you're not trying to fit it all into one handbag, or you're just trying to carry it all in your hands, because the easier the load, you can spread it around your body, spread it around all the muscles, spread it around the proprioceptive input around your body, and then it'll, you know, spare the weight being in one part, which can be quite exhausting. It's transferred throughout your body, and it's much more organizing and integrating that way as well.
1: I was also thinking about colours of fabric, which is a simple thing. I've been wearing black jeans today. It means I got a bit hotter earlier on. I knew that was the case and I lived with it. But of course, there are those for whom the clothing matters. Maybe they really, really are very, very fussy about what they can wear because they can't cope with a particular fabric. Jeans are quite heavy. Cotton is obviously better. Maybe they don't like the feeling of cotton. But if you're going to a festival and it's going to be very hot, well, those jeans that they only ever wear because they won't wear anything else, that's not going to work for you necessarily. So I guess how can we help people prepare for, do you know, when we're on holiday, you're going to be wearing these clothes. You can't, and you're not wearing those. If you did that at the last minute, you're going to have big problems when your wife says, where's me shorts or whatever. But actually, how do we help people prepare for things like the clothing when there needs to be a change?
0: Yeah. For those that have that transition, I mean, some of my people, they need about 2 weeks to transition, certainly like from the summertime into wintertime or from shorts into trousers. So it's almost like prepare beforehand so that your skin, your system gets used to that transition cognitively, mentally. You get used to thinking, right, okay, festival's coming up. I think it's better that I'm in shorts rather than trousers, or I'm in this material rather than that material, so that your brain has time to habituate. Your brain has time to get used to the different fabrics, if you can give yourself that luxury. And the other side of it, the flip side, is that you don't have to wear school clothing. You don't have to wear suits. You don't have to wear shirts anymore, which can be a real bother when you're at work or at home or at school. But if when you're in a festival, you actually have the freedom. The alternative is that you have the freedom to wear whatever you want to wear. Nobody cares. They really don't, do they? It's just like, if you need to wear mad colors, if you need to wear hardly anything, hopefully that there is modesty within that, but it just relax and enjoy it and go with what you need to go as. I have to say, when my son took me to a metal concert, everyone else had their tattoos and their piercings and they were in black, and I just went in my mummy clothes, you know, normal clothes. I felt so out of place from that perspective, but everybody was so kind. They were just such lovely folk there. It was a lovely thing. But I thought, oh yeah, I'm obviously dressed differently to these people, but do they give a toss? No. Do I give a toss? No. But it was just quite striking that I thought, oh, maybe I should have, you know, I could have put something a little bit different on if I'd have been that bothered by it, but I wasn't. So,
1: black hat.
0: Oh yeah, is that what I need to take with me next time?
1: I don't know. You can stick it in a bag, pull out your black hat. There you go. Problem solved. So you're saying it's about 2 weeks in terms of, you know, trying to help somebody who struggles with the sense of the cloth on their skin. It's about 2 weeks for them to kind of go from, okay, that's a jeans material to, okay, now we need to get you into cotton for the summer. 2 weeks.
0: It's so dependent. There was definitely one person I worked with that was their time scales. That was their 2 week. They knew they needed a 2 week window to transition into different types of materials, into different types of clothes.
1: But I guess just don't rush into it. The thing is, if you want to enjoy something, you need to make preparation. You know, you don't just arrive. Well, I suppose when I was 18, I might have done, just chuck some stuff in a rucksack and off I go. Now I come with a radio station and family. It's more complicated, but we do plan everything out. And I love to have a backup for something, not because I like to plan the fun out, but I like to know, like with our exhibition stand, what if they say, well, we want you to be in this position and that wall that we've designed to work can't be there. So we know we can take one of the sides off, not a problem, because I'd like to know when I get to where I'm going, where I don't know where I'm going, and I don't, I know where it is roughly in the world. I've got options, and those options, for me personally, creates a great deal of stress relief, because now I'm not thinking, well, this is all I've got and it has to work. Now we've got options. So we've got a 2 meter banner, we've got three little ones, we've got 2 1 meter banners, and we've got all these options that we can do. So we're planning ahead and we'll take it all just in case, you never know. But I think options do help, but options require planning. I mean, you mentioned toilets and toilet roll. I have a special bag which doesn't come home. When I'm out, I go to Portaloo and it has hand sanitizer, it has wet wipes, and it has toilet roll in there, it has a torch in there because it's nighttime, and I hang it on the back of the door. I've got everything I could ever possibly want, and I planned it out.
0: Well done, Andy B. I'll tell you, that is just brilliant, because there are some people who, it's the same person who had that 2 week interval. Toilet paper was like sandpaper to them. The texture, the feeling of it, and you think, oh my word, that's really hard. So they would have been, your example would have been perfect for them. And that's exactly what they would have needed to do in order to cope. It's just like they would have scouted through, do they need quilted toilet, you know, loo paper? Is it the wet wipes? Is it, you know, what is it that's going to work? That we need to be planning, for sure, planning ahead. I mean, I caught myself because I didn't plan well enough. As you know, I got some banners for certain exhibitions. I can't get that word ever correct. Exhibitions that I do. But I was flying over. But this time, the luggage capacity was only 15 kilos. And although previously when I've flown over with my conference bag, as I now call it, I have my kit in there, I know what's what, I've got my inflatable gym ball, because again, I need to be able to deflate it, because I didn't want anything heavy or bulky, so I deflate it so I can carry it around with me. But my conference bag is over 15 kilos with my stuff in it. And I thought, do you know, that's the one thing I hadn't realized, because I was flying with a different airline. And it's like, no. And I thought, no, I'm not going to pay extra. It's just like, I'm not in that position to be able to just pay extra for those things. I thought, oh well, I'll do without my banner for now. But it is something they think, you have to think about every detail. I mean, I could live with the consequences, but for some people it's very hard to live with a consequence that really puts them out, and they find it hard to regulate themselves. They would just continue to stay in anxiety or get depressed or get frustrated and all of that negative stuff. So pre-planning helps us get out of the negative or stop the negative from coming in, so that we can stay as calm and content and confident and coordinated and just happy about life. Because the longer we can stay in that place is good. It's just nice to be in that place with life.
1: I'll be honest, the toilet roll that I take is not for me. So I've got the toilet roll that I like. I take it because if I don't use the toilet roll in the Portaloo, then more people have more toilet roll. It's a really simple, I'm thinking about other people who do not think about taking toilet rolls.
0: Wow. How is that? God, there you go.
1: Well,
0: I've never heard of that before.
1: I was in the Cubs. I was in the Scouts. I know what it's like to get to the toilet and there's nothing there. Let's put it that way. So it takes nothing for me to walk with a bag with a torch and a toilet roll, use my own toilet roll, and then, you know, graphic details. But it means that I'm not using stuff up for other people who might need it more.
0: Wouldn't that be a considerate world if we all kind of did that, and the people, the organizer, would be like, oh, where's that toilet roll?
1: I know. Do you know what struck me? Where was it? There was a men's festival a couple of years ago we went to, and it was immaculate. At the end of the festival, all these blokes, all these, you know, comments about men, immaculate, the campsite. Well, I didn't see anything. There wasn't a packet of crisp packet or a can. It was immaculate. It's impressive. Other festivals, not so much. The men's festival, perfect.
0: Hey.
1: Right, Anne Lord Jackson, thank you. I'm going to go and put my head in front of the fan again because I'm melting. The thing is, you can't drink your way out of being hot. You know what I mean? You can drink yourself so you don't dehydrate, but you can't drink yourself cooler. You can drink yourself less hot, but you can't make yourself cooler. So I'm going to stick my head in front of a fan or sit in a car or something.
0: Yeah, and that's tricky when you're on radio as well, because you need to go more often if you're consuming more water as well.
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Beautiful South here on the Get Your Home Show with me, Andy B. We have got more yet to come for today. Don't forget, we've still yet to got to, still yeah. Try that in English. We've still got yet to have three for three after six. We've got the long song. We've got national days. We've got birthdays. And we've got the show's double challenge to finish my show. And, very excitedly, next week from Monday onwards, indefinitely, forever and ever and ever, I will have JoJo on my show from 6 p.m. every weekday here on the Get Your Home Show, basically having a bit of banter with me. So we thought it'd be fun. We had so much fun with the German thing. Maybe we could do like a German lesson. I'm sure that couldn't go wrong, to be honest.

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1: From the Pure 24/7 News Hub, this is Nathan Thomas reporting. Restore Britain MP releases rape gang inquiry report. UK government signals potential VPN restrictions. Brazil court convicts Bolsonaro's son. And England beat Croatia 4-2 in World Cup opener. Restore Britain MP releases rape gang inquiry report. Restore Britain MP Rupert Lowe has published a detailed 219-page independent rape gang inquiry report. According to the report, the scale of the crimes committed is staggering. The report goes on to state that, at the very least, 250,000 young white girls have been subjected to repeated rape, gang rape, trafficking, torture, pregnancy, forced Islamic conversion, and lifelong trauma, while an Oxford imam has suggested that the true number is probably higher. The report also reveals that these crimes were mainly committed by Muslim men and who were from Pakistan, in gangs operating in at least 149 towns and cities across the UK. The report strongly criticises repeated institutional failures by police forces, local councils and social services, frequently tied to fears of accusations of racism. It further urges mandatory ethnicity recording of perpetrators, tougher sentences including deportation for foreign nationals, greatly enhanced victim support and the creation of a dedicated national task force. UK government signals potential VPN restrictions. The UK government has announced it is preparing to join North Korea, Russia, China, Myanmar and Iraq in banning virtual private networks, VPNs, in a bid to ensure its social media ban for under-18s will be adhered to. Technology Secretary Liz Kendall has confirmed the measures will be brought online to prevent children bypassing age verification rules by removing online anonymity that VPNs can create. Searches for VPNs have surged since the announcement. Meanwhile, privacy groups and free speech experts warn of the severe impacts on individual autonomy, personal security, and freedom of speech. Brazil court convicts Bolsonaro's son. Brazil's Supreme Court has convicted Eduardo Bolsonaro, son of former President Jair Bolsonaro, for attempting to secure US intervention in his father's high-profile coup-related trial. Sentenced to 4 years and 2 months in prison, plus a substantial fine and the loss of key political rights, the ruling arises directly from his lobbying efforts for international sanctions against Brazilian officials. The verdict further highlights deep tensions within the nation's judicial and political system. And in other news, England beats Croatia 4-2 in World Cup opener. England is off to a good start at the 2026 World Cup with a 4-2 victory over Croatia in their opening match held in Texas. Captain Harry Kane scored twice, while Jude Bellingham and Marcus Rashford scored the other two goals. The high-scoring encounter has generated excitement among fans and raised expectations for Thomas Tuchel's squad as the tournament progresses. This was the news brought to you by Pure247NewsHub.com.
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1: Honestly, what Dan said, I totally agree. Right, 3 for 3 coming your way after 6. 3 songs in a row, back to back, uninterrupted from the same genre, category or decade today. Gone with the hard rock, haven't done this one for a while. Hard rock tracks all beginning with the letter A for Alien Ant Farm, for Anastasia, and this old chestnut, Avril Lavigne.

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1: Well, 3 for 3 is behind us. Ahead of us is the long song and the rest of the show. 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

Gloria Gaynor, I Will Survive. If you are feeling hot today, don't worry, I know what you're going through. I've got a little fan on the desk, which we knit from Joe's desk. It's a very good fan. We've also got a tower fan mounted on the floor. That's wearing away. If you can hear fans, don't care. Too hot, humid, don't like, much better with the fans. Now, we've got yet to come national days and birthdays. We've got Plum, we've got Roxette, we've got Lighthouse Family, we've got Seal and more. All of that before Andy Brown's pure 90s awesomeness, otherwise known as 90s tunes, starts from 7 o'clock.

taking a little look at the national days. We've got Democracy Day. That's always a good thing. We've got Peanut Butter Cookie Day. I don't know why you'd want to ruin a good biscuit, to be honest, with peanut butter, but still. Red Rose Day. Why is it the red rose is so associated with these romantic gestures? It's really expensive. And we've got Superman Day. Well, you know, that's quite appropriate, really, because this Sunday is Father's Day. No, don't forget, if you want to get him a really good gift, get him a subscription of Pure Men's Mag. You've got till the end of today to get it sorted, because we'll be ordering them. And if you don't get your order in today, you won't get it for the 1st of July. Okay, there you go. We'll do some birthdays in a moment. Between me and you, no, I didn't forget. www.puremensmag.com.

taking a bit of a look at birthdays. We've got Dave Franco, 41 years old. We have got Chris Young, singer, 41 years old. Cody Horn turns 38. And Evelyn Gonzalez, 37 years old. Showstopper Challenge is coming up very soon. Anybody else feel like they're getting stuck to the chair? Yeah. Hot, humid. When nothing else matters. Oh, by the way, I'm actually on air again tonight from 9 o'clock. You've got Andy Brown with 90s tunes from 7 through till 9, and then I'll be back returning for 9 p.m. for the Andy B Show. A show that is unrestrainable. I don't know how you want to describe it. It's me and tunes. I think I'm going to go for some pop tonight. It can be rock. It can be 70s. There's all sorts of genres and decades and so on. But I think a bit of pop for tonight. For the dying. By which I mean the music, not the drink. Just staying. Oh, I like a bit of Seal. Seal's good. I talked to her every song, but hey, never mind. Right, so we are moving on now. We haven't got a lot of time left, so get yourself ready right now for what, says Andy B. Yes, that's correct. Very, very shortly, we will be dealing with the Showstopper Challenge. If you...

If you are struggling with the heat, hopefully a song from the film Frozen will assist you with shaking it off. Otherwise known as the show title for that particular song, also known as Piggy Power. For the presenters, they can search for it that way. I added it in. Now it's time for this, everybody. The Showstopper Challenge. 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The Showstopper Challenge is here. All you have to do is to email me your choice from the following two artists. The first one wins. Both songs have got the word morning in. Lecrae or Norah Jones.

I like a bit of YouTube. Lecrae was the winner. Well done, Joe. You were fastest with the email. That will finish my show. The other song will start tomorrow. At 4 p.m, I'll be back to do more of the same tomorrow. Friday. It's Friday, everybody. Tomorrow, well done. 19th of June. And also tonight, 7 o'clock, Andy Brown, 90s tunes, till 7 till 9. I'll be then back some night from 9 for the Andy B Show. 9 to 11, Stephen D with one of our writers. Nathan will be joining me as well, where he transitions from Nathan Thomas to the all-fun-loving Nathan T. Yes, that'll be happening tonight. Because we're metamorphosis. When it gets to 9 o'clock, it's quite exciting. That's tonight. Tomorrow morning, you've got Stephen D on the Wake Up Call, our breakfast show from 7 till 10. Till 12, you've got Dan Rouse on Pure Brunch. Nathan on the Late Lunch with Katie from Axe 435. Of course, in the morning, Bob Goody with Stephen D from 9. Tomorrow, Stephen D will be with me from 5. Peter will be on from 3. It's a busy day. It's a busy show. And today's not finished. Stick around for Andy Brown. I'll see you tomorrow for more for the same. And tonight from 9 o'clock for the Andy B Show. Don't miss it. It

Seasons change the color so quickly, it's hard to keep up with the leaves, cause everybody leaves. On my birthday, Kobe, Gigi, and Seven Souls remind me that the tree of life is so uncertain, and tomorrow has unpredictabilities as colorful as the smiles that took off that day. May that Sunday morning resonate past trophies and trinkets and the ongoing pursuit of more, to sober us with the humbling truth. My life and your life, it's just a vapor. And if what you see is all you see, then you do not see all there is to be seen. Quickly.

0: From the Pure 24/7 News Hub, this is Nathan Thomas reporting. Restore Britain MP releases rape gang inquiry report. UK government signals potential VPN restrictions. Brazil court convicts Bolsonaro's son. And England beat Croatia 4-2 in World Cup opener. Restore Britain MP releases rape gang inquiry report. Restore Britain MP Rupert Lowe has published a detailed 219-page independent rape gang inquiry report. According to the report, the scale of the crimes committed is staggering. The report goes on to state that, at the very least, 250,000 young white girls have been subjected to repeated rape, gang rape, trafficking, torture, pregnancy, forced Islamic conversion, and lifelong trauma, while an Oxford imam has suggested that the true number is probably higher. The report also reveals that these crimes were mainly committed by Muslim men and who were from Pakistan, in gangs operating in at least 149 towns and cities across the UK. The report strongly criticises repeated institutional failures by police forces, local councils and social services, frequently tied to fears of accusations of racism. It further urges mandatory ethnicity recording of perpetrators, tougher sentences including deportation for foreign nationals, greatly enhanced victim support and the creation of a dedicated national task force. UK government signals potential VPN restrictions. The UK government has announced it is preparing to join North Korea, Russia, China, Myanmar and Iraq in banning virtual private networks, VPNs, in a bid to ensure its social media ban for under-18s will be adhered to. Technology Secretary Liz Kendall has confirmed the measures will be brought online to prevent children bypassing age verification rules by removing online anonymity that VPNs can create. Searches for VPNs have surged since the announcement. Meanwhile, privacy groups and free speech experts warn of the severe impact of on individual autonomy, personal security, and freedom of speech. Brazil court convicts Bolsonaro's son. Brazil's Supreme Court has convicted Eduardo Bolsonaro, son of former President Jair Bolsonaro, for attempting to secure US intervention in his father's high-profile coup-related trial. Sentenced to 4 years and 2 months in prison, plus a substantial fine and the loss of key political rights, the ruling arises directly from his lobbying efforts for international sanctions against Brazilian officials. The verdict further highlights deep tensions within the nation's judicial and political system. And in other news, England beats Croatia 4-2 in World Cup opener. England is off to a good start at the 2026 World Cup with a 4-2 victory over Croatia in their opening match held in Texas. Captain Harry Kane scored twice, while Jude Bellingham and Marcus Rashford scored the other two goals. The high-scoring encounter has generated excitement among fans and raised expectations for Thomas Tuchel's squad as the tournament progresses. This was the news brought to you by Pure247NewsHub.com.
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2: It is Thursday evening. It's just past 7 p.m. You are listening to Pure 24/7 Radio, the pure choice. I am Andy Brown, and that makes this 90s tunes. And I'm going to kick off tonight's show with some Texas.

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1: A very good evening to you and a warm welcome to tonight's show. 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My name is Andy Brown and this is 90s Tunes, where we play more music, only 90s, all pure. As I say, good evening to you. Thank you so much for joining me tonight. Hope your Thursday has been good. We are into Thursday evening, which means we're only a hop, step and a jump away from the weekend. So I hope it's been a good week for you so far. And I hope you're looking forward to your Friday tomorrow. We are into 90s Tunes, so we kicked off tonight's show with Breathless by Texas. I think that came from their album White on Blonde, if I remember rightly. Didn't check that one before I got on air, but hey ho, that's what we're going to go with. And I've just played you Live Forever by Oasis, one of the only Oasis tracks that Noel Gallagher said he felt like it really said something. So yeah, that from definitely maybe, of course, from 1994. Thanks as ever go to Andy B for getting us home. Andy's on air every single day of the week between 4 and 7 p.m. It's the Get Your Home show here on Pure 24/7 Radio. 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You can catch Andy's interviews and all of the other wonderful interviews that go on here at the station. So we are into 90s Tunes, as I say. What have you got to look forward to this evening? Well, we are going to be having our mix of usual music and features. Of course, I'll be playing you the best 90s music I can find. And of course, we will be doing Question of the Week. That's going to be coming up in the next link. It is a 50-50 true or false, complete shot in the dark question, if you'd like. I'll set you a statement. You just tell me whether it's true or false. We will do that in the next link. We'll also review last week's question to see who, if anyone, got it right. Later on in the hour, we're going to be doing Andy's Anthem, my by far, hands down, favourite part of the show. It is where I play you a really big hit from the 90s or a lesser-known album track you haven't heard in a while. My song choice for the week will be coming up after the mid-hour messages, so stay tuned for all of that. So there is rather a lot to do on the show tonight, and there's rather a lot of good music to play, including this next track, which is by Extreme. Extreme, famous for their song More Than Words, but this is their track Seven Sundays.

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1: You're listening to 90s Tunes here with me, Andy Brown. I hope your evening is going well. It is time for the 90s show question of the week. I am about to set you a brand new question, but before I do that, we do, of course, have to review last week's question. Last week's question was about 90s TV and went like this. The classic 90s TV sitcom Friends was originally going to be titled Insomnia Cafe. Is that true or is that false? The classic 90s TV sitcom show Friends was originally going to be titled Insomnia Cafe. Is that true or is it false? Well, we had a couple of answers to this. We had Phil, Lydia and Zoe get in touch. Good evening to you guys. If you're listening, thanks for getting in touch with the show. They thought that this was true because they seem to recall that the show Friends had a number of different working titles along the way before they finally settled on Friends. So they thought it was true. Now, were they right? What do you think? The answer is, in fact, it is true. So well done, Phil, Lydia and Zoe. You got that right. Well done to you guys. It is absolutely true. They had lots of different ideas for the name of the TV show Friends. Insomnia Cafe was one of the working titles. I guess a bit of a reference to the very famous coffee shop Central Perk, which they kind of had in the show. And I guess the show would set and would spend quite a lot of time in the coffee shop itself. So yeah, and of course Insomnia Cafe, you know, they were in the, I think they were in that coffee shop more than they were at work, weren't they? So yeah, that was going to be one of the titles before they settled on Friends. So well done to you for getting that right, and commiserations if you did not. And if you didn't, don't worry, there's another chance right now to have another go. This is the question for this week, which goes like this. The 1994 Disney classic The Lion King was the first movie to be completely generated using computer animation. Is that true or is that false? I'll say that for you one more time. The 1994 classic Disney movie, The Lion King, was the first movie in history to be completely generated using computer animation. Is that true or is that false? If you want to get in touch and let me know your answer, please do so. 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The email address for you again is hello at pure247radio.org. 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It is entirely free of charge. Once you've done that, you can check out the schedule, get on over to the website, or on the home screen, there's a big orange button. It very clearly says message the studio, and it does exactly what it says on the tin. So press that button and fill in your details, send your answers, and that will be your way of entering this week's question. Finally, you can reach out on social media, X, Facebook and Instagram. Our handle is at Pure247Radio. The question of the week post is already out there. So like it, share it, comment below with your answer. At Pure247 Radio is the social media handle. Let me remind you of that question one more time. The 1994 Disney classic movie The Lion King was the first movie in history to be completely generated using computer animation. Is that true or is that false? Get in touch. Let me know your answers and I'll look forward to hearing them. Everybody who gets it right will get a shout out on next week's show. Now, I have a small confession to make about The Lion King. I have not seen it all the way through. Now, that makes many people gasp. How can you not have seen The Lion King? I think I've seen all of the movie, every scene of the movie, but not necessarily in one go and in one order. I think the children have watched it several times and I think I've obviously pieced it together over the years, but I don't think I've sat down and watched it from start to finish in my life, as far as I recall. So there you go, a bit of a small confession for you there. But if you've seen it, does it look computer generated to you? Was it some other kind of traditional animation? Who knows? If you know the answer, do get in touch and let me know your answer to this week's question of the week. Up next is Shania Twain.

0: We are going to take a very brief break now for some messages. I'll be back on the other side of it for some more 90s tunes.
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0: It's time for Andy's Anthem.
1: Andy's Anthem is my favourite part of the show. You know that. I know that. I don't know why I tell you every week. It is pretty obvious, isn't it? It's my chance to play you a really big hit from the 90s or a lesser known album track you haven't heard in a while. It's a bit of an excuse for me to just play you a really, really good song from the 90s. This week's selection comes from the 15th of April 1996, released from a debut album by this particular band, a Northern Irish band, and the album was called 1977. Do you know who that is? Well, this was really their band's major breakthrough hit. It peaked at number 5 here in the UK, which is pretty impressive. The song contains some pretty complicated chord progression, and this was attributed to the lead singer of the band, who was listening to a lot of the Beach Boys, maybe growing up, maybe as part of his listening at the time, and that kind of influenced the song. The song itself has a rather clever title, which kind of reminds us of a Bond movie, and there's a bit of a misnomer. So the title that the song sticks with even today was just a working title originally, because they believed that the chord progression in the middle eight section sounded like the progression used in the Bond movie Goldfinger, but they were entirely wrong. It was nothing to do with Goldfinger. It was actually the movie From Russia with Love, but the name Goldfinger stuck, and hence Ash, the band we are talking about, kept the title Goldfinger. And that is our choice for this week's Andy's Anthem. I'm going to play you Goldfinger by Ash right now. It is a wonderful song. It's my choice for this week's Andy's Anthem, and I hope you enjoy it.

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1: You're listening to 90s Tunes here with me, Andy Brown. I hope you are having a fabulous evening so far, and I hope it's all the enhanced because you're listening to us here at Pure 24/7 Radio. So we've just played you Goldfinger by Ash. Well, not just, but the song before last was Ash's song Goldfinger, my choice for this week's Andy's Anthem. Thoroughly enjoyed hearing every single second of that one. Hope you did as well. So let me remind you of this week's question of the week. This is a true or false question. Just you've got a 50-50 chance of getting it right. Just tell me which you think this is. It goes like this. The Disney classic movie The Lion King, released in 1994, was the first movie in history produced using entirely computer animation. Is that true or is that false? Let me say that for you one more time. The Disney classic released in 1994, The Lion King, was the first movie in history to be produced using entirely computer animation. Is that true or is that false? 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So the question of the week post will all be out there. So do share it around, get some friends, family, or loved ones involved. See what they think the answer is to this one, and get them involved in the show too. Comment below with your own answer. Don't forget to do that. In the 1994 Disney classic movie, The Lion King, it was the first movie to be completely produced using computer animation. Is that true or is that false? Let me know your answer and you will get a shout out on next week's show if you are correct. Now, we spent some time away at the weekend. We had a good time, and one of the things that we did was play Trivial Pursuit, but this was the Disney edition. Now, I'm not quite sure from what age this was. It was one of these games. You know, sometimes you pick up some board games in charity shops and things like that, and we did that, and this was a Disney edition. Now, I knew some of the movies, but some of them were quite old, I guess, and one was about Atlantis. Now, have you heard of a Disney movie called Atlantis? I had not heard of this movie, and I definitely haven't seen it. I confessed to you earlier on that I hadn't seen The Lion King from start to finish either, but yeah, Atlantis, it's not a Disney movie that I am particularly familiar with. So if you are familiar and you know that one, do let me know what you thought of it. I might look that up and see what it's like. But yeah, not a Disney movie that I am particularly aware of. You think you know all these Disney films, don't you? I guess, yeah. Growing up in the 90s, we had lots of different Disney movies. We had Beauty and the Beast. We had Lion King. What was the other one? Little Mermaid. That was the other big one in the 90s as well. So yeah, so lots of Disney movies to choose from. And but Atlantis, not one I am familiar with. Anyway, that's enough from me. Let me play you some more music now, because we are running out of time this hour. So let's get on with the show.

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1: From the Pure 24/7 News Hub, this is Nathan Thomas reporting. Restore Britain MP releases rape gang inquiry report. UK government signals potential VPN restrictions. Brazil court convicts Bolsonaro's son. And England beat Croatia 4-2 in World Cup opener. Restore Britain MP releases rape gang inquiry report. Restore Britain MP Rupert Lowe has published a detailed 219-page independent rape gang inquiry report. According to the report, the scale of the crimes committed is staggering. The report goes on to state that, at the very least, 250,000 young white girls have been subjected to repeated rape, gang rape, trafficking, torture, pregnancy, forced Islamic conversion, and lifelong trauma, while an Oxford imam has suggested that the true number is probably higher. The report also reveals that these crimes were mainly committed by Muslim men and who were from Pakistan, in gangs operating in at least 149 towns and cities across the UK. The report strongly criticises repeated institutional failures by police forces, local councils and social services, frequently tied to fears of accusations of racism. It further urges mandatory ethnicity recording of perpetrators, tougher sentences including deportation for foreign nationals, greatly enhanced victim support and the creation of a dedicated national task force. UK government signals potential VPN restrictions. The UK government has announced it is preparing to join North Korea, Russia, China, Myanmar and Iraq in banning virtual private networks, VPNs, in a bid to ensure its social media ban for under-18s will be adhered to. Technology Secretary Liz Kendall has confirmed the measures will be brought online to prevent children bypassing age verification rules by removing online anonymity that VPNs can create. Searches for VPNs have surged since the announcement. Meanwhile, privacy groups and free speech experts warn of the severe impact of on individual autonomy, personal security, and freedom of speech. Brazil court convicts Bolsonaro's son. Brazil's Supreme Court has convicted Eduardo Bolsonaro, son of former President Jair Bolsonaro, for attempting to secure US intervention in his father's high-profile coup-related trial. Sentenced to 4 years and 2 months in prison, plus a substantial fine and the loss of key political rights, the ruling arises directly from his lobbying efforts for international sanctions against Brazilian officials. The verdict further highlights deep tensions within the nation's judicial and political system. And in other news, England beats Croatia 4-2 in World Cup opener. England is off to a good start at the 2026 World Cup with a 4-2 victory over Croatia in their opening match held in Texas. Captain Harry Kane scored twice, while Jude Bellingham and Marcus Rashford scored the other two goals. The high-scoring encounter has generated excitement among fans and raised expectations for Thomas Tuchel's squad as the tournament progresses. This was the news brought to you by Pure247NewsHub.com.
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1: A very good evening if you're just joining us. If you are, you've missed the first hour of the show because we are now into the second hour of 90s tunes. Sorry about that, you've missed some great music, but there is more fabulous music still to come. So stay right where you are. Coming up after me at 9 p.m. tonight is Andy B with the Andy B Show. I'm looking forward to hearing that this evening. I hope you are too, so do stay tuned for that. Before we get to the Andy B Show, though, we have the rest of 90s tunes to complete. So what have you got to look forward to before 9 p.m. tonight? Well, we will be doing our, well, we'll be reminding you about the question of the week. We will be doing the Bin Day Banger later on in the hour. That is a longer track that gives you the opportunity to get a job done around your house. So do have a little think about anything you would like to do. We will also be doing Name That Tune. I'm going to give you the first line from a song. All you need to do is let me know which song it is and who the artist is as well, if you know. And finally, this hour, we're also going to be doing our movie moments. Now, I have lost track already of what movie, year, decade, wherever we are this at this point in time, but I'm going to look up a movie from the 90s. We're going to talk about it, and that is what we're going to do. So that is as much planning as we need, so we will kind of just wing it from there. But we've got some good music still to come on tonight's show, and you can say many things about Pure 24/7 Radio, but one of the things you can certainly say is we like to party.

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1: You cannot say fairer than that, can you? We are Pure 24/7 Radio. We put out pure music, pure chat, 24 hours a day, 7 days a week. Hence our very, very clever title. So thanks for tuning in tonight. I'm Andy Brown. This is 90s Tunes, and we are going to kick off for this week's Name That Tune. I'm going to give you the lyric or the first line from a song. I'm looking for you to tell me which song it is, and as well, if you know who the artist is. As I like to remind you, we are just playing along for a bit of fun. So I am going to give you the answer before the 9 p.m. news. So stay tuned for that. But if you want to get your answers in, you can do that on the email address I am about to give you. But before I give you that address, let's look at this week's first line, which goes like this. Baby, I'm back. And right away, I had to come to you. Let me say that for you again. Baby, I'm back. And right away, I had to come to you. What song is that? And do let me know who the artist is as well, if you know. The email address, if you want to get in touch, is hello@pure247radio.org. That's hello, H-E-L-L-O, at pure247radio.org. Baby, I'm back. And right away, I had to come to you. Who?

is that and what song is it, please? You've got the rest of this hour to think about that one. Get your answers in. And of course, I will give you the answer before the Andy B Show begins at 9 p.m.

That was Mama by Magnum. Hope you enjoyed hearing that one. We are in the midst of 90s tunes and it's time for our movie moment. We are casting our mind back to 1992 and the movie Passenger 57. Now, I'm a bit of a 90s action movie junkie. I kind of grew up watching some of those kind of action films like Lethal Weapon and Die Hard and these sorts of ones. Not always the most pure, I have to say, but these were the kind of films that I enjoyed when I was that age. And Passenger 57 is one of those movies that passed me by. I heard of it. It's kind of a classic starring Wesley Snipes, but I have never seen it myself. So I think this is one of those films where it's kind of a bit of a template, isn't it? So I think Wesley Snipes plays a guy called John Cutter. He's a police officer of some form or other. He's on a plane. And of course, there's also a terrorist who is being transported by the FBI who kills the FBI agents, escapes, and then tries to take over the plane. And of course, Wesley Snipes has got to kind of rescue all of the passengers as well. So it kind of a bread of a, one of those movies where you kind of know what to expect, what's going to happen. And a lot, I guess if Wesley Snipes involved, there's going to be some kind of martial arts going on as well. I haven't seen it, so I can't really pass comment on whether it's any good or not. So I don't know if you've seen it. It kind of reminds me of another film that came out much, much later, more sort of 2000. I think it was called Non-Stop, maybe, which did that star... who's the guy? Is it Liam Neeson? I think it was Liam Neeson in that one who, again, sort of an ex-police officer, down on his luck kind of thing, gets involved in a bit of a situation on a plane. And of course, it all kind of unravels from there. Very, very similar kind of a plot. I guess it's all been done before. Speed 2 was set on a cruise ship. Same idea, really, wasn't it? You've got a policeman, you've got a baddie, you've got a setting where no one can escape. So, Passenger 57, Wesley Snipes, this and I guess his other movies. What were those vampire movies he was in? Blade, was that one of those? Don't recommend those necessarily, but those are some other films. He was quite big in those, wasn't he? But I don't know what else he's done, but Passenger 57 was kind of one of his big ticket movies. As I say, not seen it, can't recommend it, but if you have, that is our movie moment for this week. Do let me know what you thought of it if you did see it. 1992, that seems like quite a long time ago now, doesn't it? But that is our movie moment for this week. If you've got suggestions for future movies you want us to talk about, please get in touch, let me know. Hello at pure247radio.org is the email address if you want to do that. I am going to play you some Seal next. This is their track, his track, Bring It On.

0: Did you spot my deliberate mistake? That clearly was not Seal. It was not his track, Bring It On. I played that for you earlier on. I've got myself completely jumbled. I've looked at the wrong part of the screen. I've told you about a track we already played, and that was not it. So you've just heard Bring It All Back by S Club 7. Fabulous song. Nothing like the song Bring It On by Seal, but hey-ho, both good tunes. Hope you enjoyed it. I think I better take a quick break, shall I? This is going to be some mid-hour messages now, and then I'll be back in just a minute's time once I've composed myself. And of course, we'll be playing you the Bin Day Banger shortly.
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3: I never forget where I come from. It's good to stay rooted, and I drive past phone boxes where I've been left for dead, and I think about that, and I think I'm still here. And then when I think of the influence that I've got in prisons through the storytelling and through my narrative, only God could do that.
4: We've had some really, really harrowing stories of parents just emailing us a few times now saying that unfortunately their children have passed away, but icing pot was one of the best things that they did, and they've got pictures and memories of their children, and you know, those songs are utterly precious to them.
5: It was Carl's inspiration. You know, as we were writing the script, I could call him up and say, hey, when you were getting interrogated by the Gestapo, you know, how did that work? And he would give these just incredible details about what it was like. This was a first-hand source. He was there. It was just, you know, what an incredible gift to have that as a source to develop this film.
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1: The 90s show Bin Day Banger is a track which is typically 5 minutes or so long. It is your opportunity to get something done around your house. Here in the Brown household, I shall be collecting the bins together, getting them on the driveway, ready for collection on Friday morning. You do not have to do that if it's not Bin Day where you are, but perhaps there is another chore you need to get done this evening. This is your chance to do it. I'm going to play you a really good piece of music to enable you to do that. So do crank up the volume on your speaker. Do pop your earbuds in if you so desire, and get roll up those sleeves so you can get something done this evening. I, as I say, will be putting the bins out. So I think it is the cardboard this week, if I remember rightly. So it was a bit wet. When was it? I think it was Monday. We had a bit of rain here. So yeah, I'm hoping the cardboard has survived. So we'll be sorting that out later on, or just in a moment's time, I should say. So this week's track comes from September 1994. It's a track which in many ways needs no introduction. It is over 5 minutes long. It's a track which was quite controversial at the time. I'm just going to tell you what it is. It's Zombie by the Cranberries. Now, this song was written kind of in response to some IRA bombings which occurred in 1993, which killed a couple of children, unfortunately. So it was a very controversial subject, and they wrote this song about that. The record label had urged the Cranberries to kind of go for a different, less sensitive choice, but they decided to stick to their guns and continue to release this track. The music video itself had some controversy around it as well. It was also not played by a number of the larger organizations. I think I don't know necessarily if it was because of content warnings or things like that, but I think it was just a very, very sensitive time about this sort of thing. So I think a lot of organizations, media organizations, were particularly keen to avoid any of the controversy associated with it. But it is a very famous track. Zombie by the Cranberries is one of the tracks that they are particularly known for. It moved away from their typical folk style into a more heavy kind of a distorted guitar sound, a sound which you will probably recognize immediately once you hear it. So this is Zombie by the Cranberries. It is over 5 minutes long. It's my Bin Day Banger for this week, and I hope it allows you to get done whatever task you need to complete this evening.

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1: We are on the home straight to complete another show here on Pure 24/7 Radio. I have time enough to play you two more songs. I think I'm going to play you, if time allows, The Lightning Seeds and Def Leppard. So looking forward to doing that. Before we get to that, though, I need to remind you about this week's question of the week, which goes like this. In the classic 90s movie, Disney animated movie from 1994, The Lion King, this was the first movie in history to be produced entirely by computer animation. Is that true or is that false? The classic 1994 Disney movie, The Lion King, was the first movie in history to be produced entirely by computer animation. Is that true or is that false? 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The question of the week post is right near the top of our news feed, so do give that a like, share it around, and comment below with your answer. Finally, you can get in touch with the show via our free app. Head on over to your Apple or Google App Store, search for Pure 247 Radio, download it, and use that big orange button that says Message the Studio. It is a great way to get in touch. The classic Disney movie from 1994, The Lion King, was the first movie in history to be produced using entirely computer animation. Is that true or is that false? Get in touch and let me know your answers to this one. Now, while you're at it, you might want to get in touch with me also about this week's Name That Tune. This is your last reminder of it before we get to the end of the show and I give you the answer. The lyric from this song is as follows. Baby, I'm back, and right away I had to come to you. I'll say that for you one more time. Baby, I'm back, and right away I had to come to you. Now, to be entirely fair, for this particular song, they do sing a little bit of the chorus before they say this first line. Now, that would entirely give this away. So I've dropped that little bit of the chorus out because that contains the title of the song. So this is really the first line of the first verse. Baby, I'm back, and right away I had to come to you. What song is it and who is the artist? Last chance to get in touch. Hello at pure247radio.com. Before I give you the answer at the end of the show and before I hand over to Andy B for the Andy B show. Right, let's see if I can play you those songs, shall I? This is The Lightning Seeds, followed by Def Leppard.

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1: And with that, we have reached the end of another 90s show. I've been Andy Brown. Thanks so much for all of your company and contributions this evening. Before I finish, let me tell you the answer to this week's Name That Tune. Baby, I'm Back, and Right Away I Had to Come to You is from Let's Go Round Again by Louise. Louise's cover of that particular track. It does start off by singing Let's Go Round Again, but if I gave that to you, that would be rather easy. So well done if you got that right, and I'm very sorry if you did not. There'll be another chance to play next week, so do join me then. I'm back on Saturday morning for the Wake Up at the Weekend breakfast show from 7 a.m. And up next here on Pure 24/7 Radio, it's time for the latest news, followed by Andy B. Good night and God bless.
2: From the Pure 24/7 News Hub, this is Nathan Thomas reporting. Restore Britain MP releases rape gang inquiry report. UK government signals potential VPN restrictions. Brazil court convicts Bolsonaro's son. And England beat Croatia 4-2 in World Cup opener. Restore Britain MP releases rape gang inquiry report. Restore Britain MP Rupert Lowe has republished a detailed 219-page independent rape gang inquiry report. According to the report, the scale of the crimes committed is staggering. The report goes on to state that, at the very least, 250,000 young white girls have been subjected to repeated rape, gang rape, trafficking, torture, pregnancy, forced Islamic conversion, and lifelong trauma, while an Oxford imam has suggested that the true number is probably higher. The report also reveals that these crimes were mainly committed by Muslim men and who were from Pakistan, in gangs operating in at least 149 towns and cities across the UK. The report strongly criticises repeated institutional failures by police forces, local councils and social services, frequently tied to fears of accusations of racism. It further urges mandatory ethnicity recording of perpetrators, tougher sentences including deportation for foreign nationals, greatly enhanced victim support and the creation of a dedicated national task force. UK government signals potential VPN restrictions. The UK government has announced it is preparing to join North Korea, Russia, China, Myanmar and Iraq in banning virtual private networks, VPNs, in a bid to ensure its social media ban for under-18s will be adhered to. Technology Secretary Liz Kendall has confirmed the measures will be brought online to prevent children bypassing age verification rules by removing online anonymity that VPNs can create. Searches for VPNs have surged since the announcement. Meanwhile, privacy groups and free speech experts warn of the severe impact on individual autonomy, personal security, and freedom of speech. Brazil court convicts Bolsonaro's son. Brazil's Supreme Court has convicted Eduardo Bolsonaro, son of former President Jair Bolsonaro, for attempting to secure US intervention in his father's high-profile coup-related trial. Sentenced to 4 years and 2 months in prison, plus a substantial fine and the loss of key political rights, the ruling arises directly from his lobbying efforts for international sanctions against Brazilian officials. The verdict further highlights deep tensions within the nation's judicial and political system. And in other news, England beats Croatia 4-2 in World Cup opener. England is off to a good start at the 2026 World Cup with a 4-2 victory over Croatia in their opening match held in Texas. Captain Harry Kane scored twice, while Jude Bellingham and Marcus Rashford scored the other two goals. The high-scoring encounter has generated excitement among fans and raised expectations for Thomas Tuchel's squad as the tournament progresses. This was the news brought to you by Pure247NewsHub.com.
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3: Ladies and gentlemen, please fasten your seatbelts. We are expecting some turbulence. Thank you.

evening, Andy B here, and it's time for the Andy B Show. That'll be the Andy B Show starring Andy B. That's me on the show of the same name. It's like when you see an artist putting out a record of the same name, like Lauren Daigle puts out Lauren Daigle. It threw me a little bit, but now I've got my own show with my own name on, so it's kind of cool, really.

I was having a little think earlier. What music do I play? Sometimes we go hard rock. We might go 60s. Classic rock. Might go soft tunes. Tonight, I decided on my show earlier, my drive time show. I thought, hey, I know what we're going to do. We're going to have pop music. I don't think you can get much more poppy than the Rembrandts and the series of Friends, or Madonna, Queen of Pop, apparently, according to the quiz. I didn't get many answers on that quiz, but I learned that much. And then I thought we'd go this way next. But before I do that, good evening. How are you doing? Lots of silliness ahead for the next hour and 48 minutes and 58 seconds.

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Now, I think the end of that song isn't quite right. I don't know about you, but it sort of got cut off. I might actually have a little look at that and see if I edit the end a little bit more smoothly. Well, I said I was going to do pop songs for tonight. So we've already had the Rembrandts, which obviously is the theme tune to Friends. We've had Madonna, the Queen of Pop, apparently. Blondie, who I thought possibly was the Queen of Pop. We've had Fats and Small just now. And I don't know whether this next track really epitomizes pop music more than any other album or artist or song on the planet. I think this is a good one.

Well, there's a bit of ABBA for you. And I thought, where else do we go next? I'm enjoying this pop-themed show. So from there, we're going to go to Jamiroquai. Virtual Insanity. I like Jamiroquai. It makes me laugh.

just taking one of my tablets. I have to take these two tablets twice a day. And sometimes it gets stuck. There's one tablet, it's quite big. It's really, really horrible. And when it gets stuck, oh my goodness, could they not bother spending an extra, I don't know, halfpenny seven or something on a bit of a coating for it? Really? It's, why? All the research and development into a tablet that can control my heart from doing anything stupid, and they couldn't put on a nice sweet coating.

sticking on the theme of tunes that are pop related from the pop category. I thought we'd go next to this one. Now, Gloria Estefan was somebody, I had a CD of the, was it Miami Sound Machine? It just sounded like Miami. To my English ears, my pasty white skin Englishman's ears, it sounded like everything I thought of Miami to be. So I loved the CD. I lost the CD. I recently bought it again.

0: Don't forget, Nathan will be doing me just after the half past part of the show. I'm going to carry on munching my ice creams, bopping along. Nathan T is now in the building and will be here very soon.
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0: Katy Perry with Firework, enjoying the whole pop thing tonight. Now, I have got every Andy B show just after the half past bit. I have Nathan T. He's normally known as Nathan Thomas. And then 9 p.m. happens, something transforms, and he becomes Nathan T. So, hello, Nathan T.
1: Hello.
0: I thought that was funny. I was laughing.
1: Yeah, I'm sure plenty are joining you in after.
0: Fine. Right, so today, what have we been doing?
1: Oh, well, we have been working very hard on a rather hot day.
0: Really hard.
1: Very hard on a very hot day, working on getting the new exhibition stand constructed, really. Ironing out the kinks, working out the problems to solve and sort of getting it set up with a whole new rig.
0: I think I like the sound of the word rig.
1: Rig, yeah.
0: That's quite good. It is very new and it's very much... I think it's quite cool, actually.
1: I think it does look very good. It looks very, very professional. Just very, very, what's the word? Complete.
0: Yeah. So I was saying this on my show earlier, my drive time. When we were looking at stuff, it's like 4 or 5 grand. And I'm thinking, in what universe does a normal person have that much money to throw at something like that? But also, we do like to make a bit of an impression. So I thought, well, what can I do that's not 5 grand or 500? How can we make it even cheaper? So we actually managed to get it even way under that, to be honest. And so we took the green screen that we brought with us everywhere we go. We had a green screen with our banners on it. That's now become 4 green screens. But bear with me, one of them doesn't have a bottom to it, doesn't have a bottom pole. So it's an entrance. So you can enter the world of Pure.
1: Yeah, it's very cool. And just to clarify, they're not like actually technically being used as green screens. Yeah. So if you walk in, you're not going to see these really funky backgrounds.
0: No. No, it's a green screen frame without the green screen.
1: Yeah, we actually use the black screen, I suppose, typically.
0: Mostly.
1: But primarily we're using the frame, and that is our kind of setup for and now it gives us three walls, because 4 walls will be a bit... you'd be a bit cut off.
0: Yeah, if there was a 4th wall, you wouldn't really be enjoying the Pure Media encounter.
1: No, not really. That would be too private as a booth.
0: A little bit. But Where are they? I can't see them.
1: Yeah, sorry, we forgot. We put up the 4th wall. Anyway, three walls, but it kind of will have a bit of an archway, which, like you say, we're like entering the world of Pure 24/7 radio.
0: Pure 24/7. Actually, specifically entering the world of Pure Media family.
1: Yes.
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1: That's right.
0: Anyway, tomorrow is exciting because...
1: It's Friday.
0: The Jubilee clips arrive.
1: Oh, yeah.
0: It's funny. I get very excited about this. Today we had a bunch of cables arrive. We were a bit short when we were doing outside broadcasts. We have a lot more planned before the end of this year. I was thinking, well, I'm not doing many outside broadcasts. Okay, we will be soon.
1: Oh, yeah, you were complaining, weren't you, in the office a few weeks back? Oh, I've got no events planned. And then we say, yep, got a bunch planned. You go... I wasn't ready for that.
0: I think we've got 3 next month.
1: Yeah, it's quite a few.
0: Yeah.
1: I was genuinely quite excited when the cables arrived, because there's something very exciting about those things.
0: The new cable smell.
1: Exactly. To most people, you see that they're very specific cables, some of the things they're we're using. Like it's a stereo jack to,
0: three-quarter inch jack to a 3.5 mil. Yeah, they're a bit specific.
1: Yeah, they're specific parts, but I get excited because, like you say, it's going to improve the basic full performance of the Pure Radio team when we're doing live broadcasting, and just make sure everything works smoother for both the interviewer and the interviewee.
0: Why did I say a 3-quarter? It's a 1/4-inch jack. Honestly, after all these years, it's a 1/4-inch jack, male, to a female 3.5 mil jack.
1: And it's entirely logical that they switch from inches to millimetres. I don't know why that is.
0: It makes absolute sense in the world of audio. It just does.
1: It does.
0: Now, tomorrow is also exciting because not only did my Jubilee clips come, so we've got this green screen frames, okay, which is a really cool framework set that we've got. I'm quite chuffed with it. Genuinely, it's quite exciting. And you'll have to wait and see. We will do me a little outing next month, Ben.
1: Yes.
0: So we've got this thing set up. What was I saying? It's gone.
1: Jubilee clips.
0: Thank you. But it's an extendable pole, okay? So you get it to the exact, width, depth, height, whatever. Height? Why is it depth, height, not height, length? Length, depth. Why is it not height? It should be a height.
1: Well.
0: Breadth, width, length. It should be height. So okay. Honestly, English is broken.
1: So you can depth.
0: You can change the height. So my new word now.
1: Oh no.
0: Of it all. Which we thought, well, that's great. But what if the friction lock fails? I mean, they're pretty good. So I thought, oh, it's exciting. I get to buy some Jubilee clips. So we're going to have a Jubilee clip redundancy.
1: I know. And that does sound really cool. And I've always thought the word Jubilee clip sounds like an awfully joyous part.
0: I know. You can imagine the Queen, Queen Elizabeth, 20 years ago on a Jubilee with these little clips fixing all the plumbing at the Buckingham House. I could see it.
1: I know. It's just such a fun word. It's like they're used for plumbing and pipes. So boring. And yet it's a Jubilee clip. All of a sudden it sounds like a joyful,
0: I told you, Nathan, the end of the room. It's funny. Now, the other reason why tomorrow is exciting, we send the magazine to the printer.
1: Yeah.
0: Both of them.
1: The final day.
0: Yes, we haven't actually finished the magazines yet, but fear not, they're on time.
1: It's a work in progress.
0: It is a work in progress, but they will be on time. Our deadline is tomorrow, and we will be on time for that easily, as long as Stephen finishes his bid.
1: Yeah, he's on the final stages of proofreading. I believe he's almost done.
0: Yeah, so it goes, I mean, I know we say this many times, but it goes through many edits before it gets to you. Stephen D is the last hurdle for any article, any writer who aspires to write for us. Has to go through Stephen D, so he's doing that at the moment, which is very cool. So tomorrow we'll then send it to the printer. We'll then sit anxiously waiting for them to come back. It's very exciting.
1: Hoping that they are, you know, printed to perfection. It's very rare there's an error, but occasionally, very occasionally, you might have a bit that's not been trimmed quite right.
0: We had a dodgy magazine last month.
1: We did, didn't we? Yeah.
0: We had to get a refund on that one.
1: Bless them, they did refund us very promptly, and we explained the issue, but it happens. I mean,
0: they're mass producing stuff, you know?
1: Exactly.
0: It's going to happen.
1: I mean, we may have errors come up when we print things at home. I mean,
0: have you ever bought a bottle of milk mass produced? Have you ever bought a bottle of milk that doesn't have the little rip off thing that isn't already stuck, the tab in top of the bottle?
1: Yeah.
0: You have the rip off thing and you take the lid off all excitedly about this amazing technological renovation of amazingness. And where's the tab? It's melted into the bottle, into the lid.
1: I know. I find that more and more frequently these days.
0: I don't remember the last time I saw a rip-off tab still attached to the part supposed to rip off.
1: Yeah, you have to do it manually anyway.
0: Yeah, just whack a knife in there.
1: Basically.
0: Pretty much. Right, so that's tomorrow. We're going to be doing that. The magazine's good fun. We've got a new writer starting next month.
1: Have we?
0: Pure Men, we have.
1: Ah, yes.
0: Yes. We have a new writer starting in... Sorry, hang on, let me get this correctly. So we have a new writer for the men starting in August.
1: Yeah.
0: I'm already ahead of myself, you see. I'm planning my October magazine. So, we've got a new writer starting in August. More on that later. We've also got a new writer starting in Pure Media, the magazine, July edition, which is the one we're about to send to print. That'll be Cheryl. So that's another new face. Torch Trust, who write in our magazine. We have a different person writing for them every month, which is exciting.
1: Yeah, different member of the
0: team.
1: Never
0: know who they're going to send me an email from. Very good.
1: It is exciting. And like you say, but it's on the theme of visual impairment, which is what Torch Trust is entirely set up to help people with visual impairments, providing braille, reading material and various other fantastic kind of events to make sure that they feel excluded from society, which can be a real problem. So
0: yes.
1: That's great stuff. And that's one of the articles. Is it the second month now that's in, or is it the third?
0: That sounds about right.
1: I can't quite remember.
0: Sounds about right.
1: It does. It does sound about right. Yeah. Either way, it's a great addition to the collection of columns for you to enjoy in the July edition of Pure Media the magazine.
0: Now, Sunday is special because...
1: Ah, yes. You've teased this well.
0: Well, this isn't me trying to make sure you know that it's Father's Day for me. I'm just saying. But it's Father's Day.
1: It is, and that is a special day. We've got all kinds of special stuff planned for that, haven't we?
0: We really do. Watch the socials. Pure Media, the magazine socials, Pure Men's Mag socials, also Pure Radio socials. There is some very special stuff that we've planned for you.
1: We have, yeah. Lots
0: Stephen
1: of work.
0: He's done something on the radio, hasn't he?
1: He has.
0: Yeah, Jojo's done some stuff for Pure Media, the magazine.
1: Yeah.
0: And I've done lots. I've gone all out and then some.
1: Yeah, you'll probably tell when you see them on the social media, you'll think, yeah, that looks like an Andy B thing and that looks like a JoJo thing. Stephen D had a script and everything, so it's all well prepared and planned. So looking forward to you being able to enjoy that. I have been involved in each bit and making sure they're ready for social media. So looking forward to you being able to see those and see those as we celebrate Father's Day, which is a really important day of the year.
0: It really is. I like Father's Day. I don't do much. But I thought I'd celebrate Father's Day by waking up really early and starting a brand new show.
1: Yeah, that is really exciting. You've mentioned this, I believe, in a little video on the social media, your brand new show.
0: It's a new show.
1: And generally speaking, don't you take it easy on Father's Day, but you've decided to dispense with that and just get up nice and early at the crack of dawn for a brand new show. But it should be good fun, actually. You on Sunday mornings, just before Pure Worship, getting us ready for a day of rest, the Sabbath.
0: Yeah, well, get me caffeine on, get me church on. If you think you're going to be tuning into a show where I'm all lively and awake and, you know, really helping you into the day, forget it. Not going to happen. I'm going to be half asleep. I'm more tired than you are. I don't do mornings, so tune in to see what happens, really. Will I make it on time?
1: Oh, that's now, a good one. Good
0: when I was question. Driving trucks and I was up at 2, 3, or 4 o'clock in the morning, every second counts in bed. Until you've had to get yourself out of bed at 3:30, when your body is the most asleep, you do not know what pain in the body is. I don't know who's listening, but honestly, it's, you know, it's it matters. But you try and eke it out. So I knew... Like, my clothes are on the floor for a start. I had me everything ready to go. I just had to literally step in it and pull it up and off we go. T-shirt was ready to go, jacket if it was cold. I'd have my shoes ready to go in front of the chair. Every single thing of my morning routine was made to be as slick as possible because I wanted to stay in bed as long as possible. Even things like I knew how long it took me to get down the stairs carefully in the morning, how long it could take the kettle to boil to make my flask of tea to take to work with me. If I wanted some breakfast, I had to calculate that. Do I want toast? Tastes too long. Just tastes too long. I'd have cereal covered, ready for the morning. I'd have milk and sugar in the bottom of my flask. I just had to literally put water in with the tea. Honestly, it was down to that.
1: Wow, that is amazing.
0: Yeah, but it matters at 3:30.
1: It does. It's amazing what the human mind can achieve when it needs to.
0: Yes, things like I know how long it takes to put my coat on. So my motorbike, which I used to ride, my motorbike was warming up while I was still getting rest ready to go to work.
1: Wow, that is...
0: Because I'm saving about 20 seconds. And all those little 10 seconds, 10, 20 seconds, I get like 2 minutes extra in bed.
1: 2 minutes.
0: But 3:30 in the morning... You know?
1: Yeah, no, I know what you mean. I had not quite to that extreme, obviously, but when I was on the Wake Up Call with Stephen Dean, our host, I do understand a small portion of that because, you know, it is quite early, getting up around 6 o'clock. Although personally, I found that leaving it till as long as possible didn't really work so well for me. I preferred to get up earlier so that I would be awake and ready and kind of just sort of, you know, I've warmed up. I need time to warm up, and I would prefer to get up earlier and lose some sleep so that I could operate better by the time I get to my show. But obviously, I'm not getting up at 3:30, so I can't really.
0: Well, Jo used to do that when she was getting up shift work. She would be really good. I'm starting at 7. It's a 40-minute journey, so that's 6:40. So I need to be there at least 6:15 in case anything happens. So I'll get up at 3 a.m. and then I won't be late. You see, now and she wants to be awake. I was the opposite. So I'm starting at 7. It's a 40-minute run. So there, I'll get up at 6:02. I was never really properly late for work, but I think my colleagues would agree I was never the earliest.
1: No, okay. Well, there's something to be said for that. I mean...
0: I got the job done.
1: Exactly.
0: I may have been back a bit later than they were. Yes, admittedly. But it's early mornings. It's hard.
1: It is.
0: It hurts. So when I say I'm getting up for you at 6 o'clock for this Sunday morning, I ain't getting up at 6.
1: Yeah.
0: If you think I'm getting up for you for a breakfast show at 6, you can forget it. I'll be up about 6:45. I'll be rushing into it, get it going, playing some music, rushing downstairs for a coffee and coming back again. That'll be how it works. We'll wake up together.
1: We thought since it is your first time doing it, we'd all get up at the same time and be in the studio, in the office to support you in case, you know.
0: You're going to be asleep, aren't you?
1: Probably, yeah.
0: Yeah.
1: But we'll be with you in spirit.
0: But
1: we'll be providing moral support via text messages.
0: Yeah. So Mario the Magazine goes, now, we were working recently on all the projections for the spotlights, our covers.
1: Yeah.
0: So we've now got covers all the way through to, is it January, February next year? On both magazines.
1: Yeah, we've got quite a far ahead, actually.
0: We really have. And we decide that that's okay when we get photos. We'll think of somebody we want to put on the cover. We'll get photos. And as long as we get photos, then it goes into the not maybe pile, but the yes pile.
1: Confirmed, because now you've got both the article, the main substance of it, and also the photographs to accompany it. That is one complete package ready to be added to a magazine.
0: It's a package ready to go.
1: It is.
0: It's like a ready meal. Ooh, ready meal. We'll do the curry now.
1: Oh, do you know what? Curry's great on summer evenings, aren't they?
0: Oh, yeah.
1: With a beer.
0: But it's got to be one of them nice beers, because some of the beers I struggle with.
1: That's true.
0: I'm getting old.
1: Okay.
0: Hang on, I need to find this.
1: Oh.
0: Keith is a legend. Let me find Keith's post earlier. Hang on a minute. He posted something, and all these wise individuals are commenting. I need to find what he said, because they're really funny.
1: Wise individuals, eh?
0: Yes. Wise as in mature.
1: Okay.
0: Here you go. Adult life boils down to four simple things. Are you ready for this?
1: All right.
0: Number one, everything is expensive. Yes. Absolutely. Number two, I don't know what to eat. Do you know, that is one of the most true adulty things I've ever heard of. It's absolutely true. I never know what to eat anymore. Food comes and I eat it. Yeah, cool. It's nice. I enjoy it. I savor it. It's great. I'm very grateful and thankful. But if I was left to cook, I just wouldn't bother.
1: Okay.
0: And I used to cook for my family all the time. I was a stay-at-home dad 20 years. So I don't know exactly why that is. But yes, I agree with what Keith said. Number two, yes, I don't know what to eat. Number three, I'm tired.
1: Yeah.
0: Yeah. I'm not yet 50. I think Keith might be more wise than I am. I'm always tired.
1: Tiredness, it's part of life, isn't it? Part of adulthood.
0: You know, you don't appreciate how well you sleep when you're young. So I'm going to have a little reminiscing here. But you don't really appreciate just how easy life is in terms of sleeping.
1: Yeah, I do seem to recall it used to be easier to sleep. You know, you didn't go to bed
0: back in the days before you were 20. Yeah.
1: Well, I remember there were, because I think part of it is that we start to think about things more, don't we? You go to sleep and you all these things are on your mind for the next day. But when you're a child, you don't think about that. You just think sleep. That's all that's on your mind.
0: Yes. Now, I appreciate some people might struggle to sleep, but I never really had massive issues of sleeping. I never got to sleep quickly because I was a bit of a night owl. But yeah, number three, I'm tired. I like that. Number four, which was the one I was about to reach for this exact thing myself, ibuprofen. Yeah, I got an achy leg and I was thinking, I'll just take some ibuprofen. Yeah, yeah. And then I read this just before I got some. I didn't get it in the end because I was too busy laughing, but it's fine.
1: Yeah, it's very funny.
0: No, I like that. Well done, Keith. I read it on his wall.
1: You know, often in these cases, when you see the comments on these sorts of posts, they're often the funniest, aren't they?
0: Yes. Well, I can't read them out because I don't know who they are.
1: No, that's fair enough. But I often find that on posts like this, you often look through the comments and you see people making comments in agreement, and they can be hilarious because they spark all kinds of brilliant debates.
0: You know what I was shocked by? Nobody said how expensive ibuprofen was. It's like the obvious joke, isn't it?
1: That is an obvious one, isn't it?
0: Yeah. No, not one person.
1: I missed the trick.
0: My new best friend. what's the other one? Why does the eat part always result in chocolate? Well, you see, you know what to eat then, don't you?
1: Oh, there you go. Yeah, it's not a problem if you know what to eat. I wonder, actually, has that always been a problem for humanity? Do you think it was different back in the day when you didn't have supermarkets?
0: I think it was easier when meat and two veg was what you had for breakfast, dinner and tea.
1: Yeah, there wasn't usually much choice back then, was there?
0: No, you had chicken or you had chicken. And you had boiled potatoes or maybe an odd roasty if you're really, really fortunate. And carrots. That was it.
1: Yeah. What was available? What was on the menu? There wasn't really much debate. It wasn't, well, what do you fancy? What should we go out for? What should we order in? You know, no, this is dinner. This is what we slaughtered a pig. So, you know, that's what we're having for the next week.
0: I've slaughtered a pig. What we're going to have for dinner? Thought we'd have carrots. So I remember when I was ever off ill from school, I would go to my nan's house and she cooked for me lunch. And it always threw me when I sat down for lunch expecting a sandwich and I'd have boiled potatoes, mashed potatoes, roast potatoes, usually a bit of chicken cooked up perfectly, some beautiful gravy, some peas, some carrots, cauliflower. Wow. That was a normal lunch.
1: That's like a full roast. That sounds amazing.
0: We don't even have that on a Sunday most of the time, but it got me thinking, do you know, I should be ill more often because I don't half eat well at her house. She looked well.
1: Yeah,
0: there
1: are certain people who are especially good at being a host. They're very, very good at that. And you get those people
0: always good.
1: Gifted in cooking and hosting, and it's always a real treat to be able to go to them and enjoy their cooking culinary expertise.
0: When are you next on air, the little man?
1: I shall be on air tomorrow from 12 o'clock for the Late Lunch Show. We've got Learning Curve, as always, Millennium Moment, and Katie Green, Acts 435, bringing us a little weekly update.
0: And then that's it?
1: No, we have...
0: Just checking.
1: I'm also on tomorrow evening for the weekend wind down show. So 2 hours of nice, relaxing, gentle music to help us wind down for the weekend.
0: A bit like I'll be doing Sunday morning.
1: Ideally, you're going to be winding upward, more forward motion.
0: Well, I mean, we could go down Def Leppard route, you know, a bit of hard rock or something.
1: Well, that would wake you up.
0: But, and it smells like Teen Spirit at 7:45, but I think people might be a little bit, what's going on here?
1: Yeah, getting ready for church and Sunday, and then, whoa, Nirvana.
0: I used to listen to Nirvana before church. It was quite a good way to get into leading worship. I used to do a lot of worship music in churches. I used to lead the worship group and stuff and play for 8 years. One of my favourite things was a bit of Magnum cranked up or Nirvana. It was just a great way for me to get ready.
1: Well, it's good musical quality, isn't it? So,
0: yeah, well, I couldn't do any of that stuff in the church.
1: Oh, get out of your system.
0: Yeah.
1: Okay.
0: It's exactly that.
1: Wouldn't that be cool, like a Nirvana worship set?
0: That's more like Meet Your Maker, I think.
1: Okay, yeah.
0: But he's even louder.
1: Even louder, yeah.
0: Yeah. Right, we've got more pop music coming your way. I don't know, we'll do more pop in the next hour.
1: So you've been focusing on pop, have you, today?
0: Yeah, pop music. So far in this hour, I've had the Rembrandts, Madonna, Blondie, Fats and Small, Abba, Jamiroquai, Gloria Estefan. We've had Katy Perry, and we're going to have Len in a moment. Very poppy, but do I go to pop, or do I go to a different category or genre?
1: Well, the world's your oyster, it really is.
0: True enough.
1: You could stick with pop, but maps go more down the dance pop route.
0: Ooh, that'll work.
1: Yeah.
0: Hey, there you go. And also, by the way, after the news at 10, Stephen D will be here with Dr. Richard Scott chatting about his latest article in Pure Media, the magazine, or Pure Men's Mag, because he writes in both. That'll be Stephen D and Dr. Richard Scott just after the news at 10. Well, thank you for joining me, Nathan T. Do you like walk out the door and revert to Nathan Thomas again?
1: I guess so. As soon as I step over the threshold, or as soon as I take off the headphones, I don't know.
0: Something like that. Sweaty ears in this weather as well.
1: Yeah.
0: Anyway, if someone wants to steal my sunshine, I'm okay with that.

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1: From the Pure 24/7 News Hub, this is Nathan Thomas reporting. Restore Britain MP releases rape gang inquiry report. UK government signals potential VPN restrictions. Brazil court convicts Bolsonaro's son. And England beat Croatia 4-2 in World Cup opener. Restore Britain MP releases rape gang inquiry report. Restore Britain MP Rupert Lowe has published a detailed 219-page independent rape gang inquiry report. According to the report, the scale of the crimes committed is staggering. The report goes on to state that, at the very least, 250,000 young white girls have been subjected to repeated rape, gang rape, trafficking, torture, pregnancy, forced Islamic conversion, and lifelong trauma, while an Oxford imam has suggested that the true number is probably higher. The report also reveals that these crimes were mainly committed by Muslim men and who were from Pakistan, in gangs operating in at least 149 towns and cities across the UK. The report strongly criticises repeated institutional failures by police forces, local councils and social services, frequently tied to fears of accusations of racism. It further urges mandatory ethnicity recording of perpetrators, tougher sentences including deportation for foreign nationals, greatly enhanced victim support and the creation of a dedicated national task force. UK government signals potential VPN restrictions. The UK government has announced it is preparing to join North Korea, Russia, China, Myanmar and Iraq in banning virtual private networks, VPNs, in a bid to ensure its social media ban for under-18s will be adhered to. Technology Secretary Liz Kendall has confirmed the measures will be brought online to prevent children bypassing age verification rules by removing online anonymity that VPNs can create. Searches for VPNs have surged since the announcement. Meanwhile, privacy groups and free speech experts warn of the severe impacts on individual autonomy, personal security, and freedom of speech. Brazil court convicts Bolsonaro's son. Brazil's Supreme Court has convicted Eduardo Bolsonaro, son of former President Jair Bolsonaro, for attempting to secure US intervention in his father's high-profile coup-related trial. Sentenced to 4 years and 2 months in prison, plus a substantial fine and the loss of key political rights, the ruling arises directly from his lobbying efforts for international sanctions against Brazilian officials. The verdict further highlights deep tensions within the nation's judicial and political system. And in other news, England beats Croatia 4-2 in World Cup opener. England is off to a good start at the 2026 World Cup with a 4-2 victory over Croatia in their opening match held in Texas. Captain Harry Kane scored twice, while Jude Bellingham and Marcus Rashford scored the other two goals. The high-scoring encounter has generated excitement among fans and raised expectations for Thomas Tuchel's squad as the tournament progresses. This was the news brought to you by Pure247NewsHub.com.
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1: So Stephen D here on Pure 24/7 Radio, and I am joined by one of the writers for Pure Media Magazine as well as Pure Men's Mag. Hello, Richard Scott.
2: Hi, are you going to do any more magazines? I mean, two magazines is great, but...
1: Can't promise anything.
2: Seriously, it's great to have the second men's magazine up and running as well.
1: Yeah, definitely. And so today we're actually talking about your article in both magazines. It's called Sorry About That in the June editions. So before we get into that, let's just overview who it is that you are. What is it you get up to?
2: Yeah, well, I'm getting older. I'm now 65, retired just under a year. I was an NHS GP, having been a medical missionary in Tanzania and India. So, yeah, it's been a good career, but very interesting what God is opening up in terms of retirement. And one of the lovely things that he's done over the last two or three years is to be involved with you guys at Pure Media. And so when I retired, I actually prayed, Lord, shut some doors, open other doors, but keep some doors open that I need to carry on. And, yeah, Pure Media is one of those. So lovely to be able to do the radio stuff and also write in the two magazines. So yeah, been a real bonus.
1: Excellent, yeah. And so speaking of which, your article in June is called Sorry About That. Do you want to tell us a little bit about what inspired this one?
2: Well, I like to bring something that's relevant. It can be medical. It's often medical, but not always. Probably my magazine articles are less medical than the radio talks. But essentially, Heather and I were due a holiday. So we went to a small island off Tanzania called Pemba, somewhere I'd always wanted to go to, but never managed to do so. We'd worked in Tanzania for 5 to 6 years. So I was familiar with the country, but it was an island I hadn't been to. So here was an opportunity. And of course, if you go in March, being on the equator, it means you're going to hit some sunshine, which was an added bonus. So anyway, I didn't bother to look up the weather, because I remember when the long rains should be in sort of April to May, and the short rains are October to November, or so they should be. And in fact, things have changed because of climate change over the last few years. Anyway, long story short, we go the second half of March and hit the beginning of the long rains, which was not marvellous, especially as I'd organised the holiday and it was my fault. So I said to Heather, sorry about that, as we arrive on this, just before we get to this tiny island and the sky is black and then absolutely sheets down with rain to the extent that, people were hiding. And I'm thinking, my goodness, we've got to go on a small plane in a minute to the island. Wow, I'm glad we didn't hit that rain. Anyway, so there we are. That was the sort of first sorry about that, a minor thing, but quite interesting. But much more interesting was we then had to take the same small plane back again. So basically it goes from Dar es Salaam in Tanzania on the coast through Zanzibar, the island most people have heard of, the Spice Island, to Pemba. And we had to reverse the journey to go and see a good friend of ours who we used to work with. She's now 93. She was the Archbishop's secretary, and she lives in Zanzibar, where he retired to. She followed him to Zanzibar. Anyhow, so we go back from Pemba to Zanzibar. As on the journey there, we get absolutely drenched in the rain on our small boat to the mainland at Pemba off the island. So we get drenched initially. We get to the airport, and as we're flying, we just reach flying height in this tiny small 12-seater Cessna plane, the back door flies open. Now, you're all belted in, just like being in a car. It was a 12-seater, there were only four of us, plus the pilot, and the back door suddenly come open. And my first thought was, oh, that's not ideal. My second thought was, adding a bit of physics here, we're only about 3,000 or 4,000 feet up. We're not going to get sucked out by pressure differential, which was handy, but nevertheless, it wasn't ideal. So we made the pilot aware, and he has a quick look around. He turns, oh, yeah, the back door's come open, turns around, and lands back at Chaki Chaki Airport in Pemba. And anyway, he literally jumps down from the plane, just like, you and I, we don't shut the back door properly in our car. We stop, don't we, and go around and shut the door. Well, it's just the same on a little plane. And then he turns around as he goes back into his seat and says, sorry about that. It was just great, because it was exactly the same phrase that I'd used. But even better than that was what happened next, which was I'd assumed that my fellow Tanzanian passengers, there's Heather, me, and two guys from Tanzania, were going to be Muslim, because on the coast of Tanzania and the islands, it's mainly Muslim. So what the guy in front of me turns around to me and he says, look, I think I'm going to get out. I'm going to get the boat, but my firm won't let me. So I said to him, look, I'm a man of faith. I reckon it's safe to fly. And he said, are you? I'm a born-again Christian. And we had this great conversation, you see, and suddenly, you know, we're boosting each other's faith, and probably I'm boosting his faith, particularly at the moment. Anyway, that was interesting enough. Turns out at the end of the flight, the other guy who panics almost all the way there is a witch doctor who's been trying to persuade the born again Christian to become a witch doctor. I wasn't even aware of this. So I'm thinking, wow, this is a flight and a half, this one. I mean, literally only about 45 minutes, but wow, what took place? So it was an example of what to do and also how you react to different circumstances. And I then at the end of my article mentioned the fact that my daughter, Jess, the oldest daughter, also had a flight near catastrophe when she was on a proper big aeroplane, which suddenly was struck by lightning and rapidly dropped, lost height, plates and glasses flying everywhere. The flight attendants, the air hostesses were panicking. And Jess was with five school friends. They'd just finished A-levels and it was a sort of, you know, bash on, I can't remember where now. Anyway, Mallorca or somewhere. They were going to have a celebration. And what Jess said, what was really interesting, and I remember this, so I asked her to contribute to the article, is what happened, how people responded. And this was what the article was about. Because out of her five friends, she says that two absolutely panicked, crying and clinging to each other. Two others went the opposite way and got a bit loud and silly, almost like they were trying to laugh it off. The fact that, you know, fortunately the plane had sort of stabilized out of this long fall and all was well again. And one just sat silently holding my hand, she said. And I remember I just prayed nonstop.
1: Yeah.
2: And actually quite good for her faith and particularly good as she survived. And I just wrote at the end of the article, you know, what can we learn from these two memorable flights other than don't come with the Scots if you want to get somewhere nice and easily. And it's all about how you respond to different situations. It's not what happens to you in life that matters. It's how you respond. The externals you can't do much about, but the internals you absolutely can. So and what happened on her flight, panic happened on mine. What happened on her flight, prayer also happened on ours. And and the question at the end of the article, of course, is, okay, where do you turn in crisis? Where do you turn? Because we're all going to have crises in life, you know. It's just the details have yet to be filled in. What are you going to do about it? Where are you going to turn? So, yeah, it was, I hope, one of my better articles.
1: No, it's really good. I was reading it just a moment ago, and it's a very challenging thought. I mean, I've had some eventful travels, but nothing quite so eventful as that. There's a lot going on in 45 minutes.
2: But not until then.
1: Oh, right. Yeah. So it's really interesting to read about that, certainly gripped with what's going to happen next. And it's interesting that we can respond so differently to situations. We don't really know how we're going to respond until we're in the thick of it, when we're in those moments. And you won't really know, but it's really valuable.

0: I knew what to do. Lord, this is in your hands. I want to live, not die. Please sort this out. You know, of course I get all the treatment I needed from the surgeons and the oncologists, but God's in charge. And so having got my faith sorted out, when the crisis turned up, yeah, I was in a better position. Doesn't mean the crisis isn't there, but you're in a better position to respond well. And so that's what I would say to any listeners, you know, to your show today, Stephen, is yeah, you know, get sorted out with God right now, because boy, does it help you, not only now, but later when, yeah, the brown stuff hits the fan. You need to know where to turn. Mm.
1: Yeah, definitely. It's a really good, challenging thought to have. And I'm really grateful that you brought it to us on the magazine and here on the radio. So kind of to conclude our discussion, what would be the thing you want people to take away from this article? What would be the one thing you want people to consider more about?
0: Well, I think, yeah, we should do better than non-believers in times of crisis. And I think Jess did. You know, isn't it interesting that the non-believing friend held her hand? Because Jess had something that she didn't have. And it wasn't just, you know, natural calmness and authority, although Jess was head of school, so perhaps she had a bit of that, but it was faith. You know, and so we can lead people. Actually, people often come to faith. Your friends and family may well come to faith during times of crisis. You know, crisis brought me back to faith. It's quite common. So, so not only will it help you in times of crisis, but you will be able to help others as they look at you and think, wow, that's an interesting reaction. Where did that come from? So, you know, it's evangelistic as well as being, you know, as well as helping deal with fear.
1: Yeah. So getting our faith in order so that we're ready for crisis to help ourselves, but also to help others.
0: There you are. You've nailed it. Summarize me nicely.
1: Excellent. Thank you for joining us. It's been an absolute pleasure to unpack your article in the June edition of the magazines.
0: Thanks, Stephen. And we'll meet again soon.

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1: When you get to Friday morning, are you longing for the weekend to come? 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
3: 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A few more stops on the way to make sure it's just right for you, and it will arrive for July. So what can you expect for our July edition, you say? Well, since you ask, let me tell you. In the spotlight is Judy May, the founder of Covert International, with a remarkable story. Judy heads up a team that connects audiences with films, or should I say movies. Judy and her team brought The Chosen, a very popular TV series, H is for Hawk, with Brendan Gleeson, and more recently, the outstanding true story, Truth and Treason, and so many more, to the UK. This is on top of all the fascinating articles by writers from many different countries, delivering on sport, life, health, technology, and so much more. 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

0: Jem and They. We're continuing our enjoyment of the pop category tonight, but specifically dance pop in this hour. Nathan suggested it, so I went with it. So it'll be no surprise that I've got this pair coming up now.
1: Right about now, the phone.

I like this one, Rihanna. SOS, this is Andy B. Not giving you an SOS, but I'm on the show. The Andy B Show. Basically, I sit here, get to play tunes that I like, look out the window, enjoy the beautiful, stunning, dusty pink sunset. It's glorious where I'm sitting right now. And I've got the shadow of the trees, which are very black at this point. There's not enough light to actually illuminate the trees properly. They're just a shadow against the backdrop of a beautifully pink, dusty pink sky. Utterly glorious. Anyway, back to what I'm doing. Hello, how are you? Loads of stuff coming up for you. So tomorrow morning's 7 a.m. you can look forward to Stephen D with a wake-up call featuring Bob Goody from Rural Missions. From 10 o'clock, we got the amazing Dan Rouse on with Pure Brunch Friday. From 12 p.m., you got Nathan Thomas. Nathan T tonight, Nathan Thomas tomorrow. He will be here for you from 12 o'clock tomorrow. Katie Green will be here with him from Acts 435, Katie Green, just after 1 o'clock. 3 o'clock will be Peter, that's tomorrow. 4 o'clock, I'm back on air with the Get You Home Show. Friday, should be fun. Stephen D will be joining me from 5 o'clock as normal as we look at the news and consider everything that we are thankful for. Nathan Thomas then takes over again. I know, twice in a day. He's then on again from 7 through to 9 with, well, it's the weekend wind down. It's just gentle, soothing, soft tunes. That's what he does. Saturday morning, you got Breakfast with Andy Brown. And then Sunday morning, 7, 9, you've got the new Sunday Breakfast starting this week with me, 7 till 9 a.m. Sunday Breakfast. I will be waking up with you. So if you're an early bird, sorry about that. If you're expecting me to be an Energizer Bunny, no, I'll be waking up at about 10 to 6, 10 to 7, maybe 3 minutes to 7, into the studio, turn the computers on, sit behind the microphone, and get myself a coffee. That's my intention. I'll get me coffee on, get some caffeine going, and get me church on. That's what I'm trying to do on a Sunday morning, so feel free.

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Don't frap a little bit more of the whole dance poppy stuff. Two more pieces of music yet to finish my show. We've got, of course, Elvis Presley to finish my last song of every Andy B show. And then we've got Gonna Make You Sweat by CNC Music Factory. Well, why that one? Well, because I've been sweating all day long. Because my ears are sweating under my headphones. Because I'm sweating everywhere because it's a hot day. So Gonna Make You Sweat. If you're in an environment where you're not sweating because of heat, you can have some of ours. You're very welcome. Thanks for joining me for another show. Have a great night wherever you are. Keep it tuned to PRC.

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2: From the Pure 24/7 News Hub, this is Nathan Thomas reporting. Restore Britain MP releases rape gang inquiry report. UK government signals potential VPN restrictions. Brazil court convicts Bolsonaro's son. And England beat Croatia 4-2 in World Cup opener. Restore Britain MP releases rape gang inquiry report. Restore Britain MP Rupert Lowe has published a detailed 219-page independent rape gang inquiry report. According to the report, the scale of the crimes committed is staggering. The report goes on to state that, at the very least, 250,000 young white girls have been subjected to repeated rape, gang rape, trafficking, torture, pregnancy, forced Islamic conversion, and lifelong trauma, while an Oxford imam has suggested that the true number is probably higher. The report also reveals that these crimes were mainly committed by Muslim men and who were from Pakistan, in gangs operating in at least 149 towns and cities across the UK. The report strongly criticises repeated institutional failures by police forces, local councils and social services, frequently tied to fears of accusations of racism. It further urges mandatory ethnicity recording of perpetrators, tougher sentences including deportation for foreign nationals, greatly enhanced victim support and the creation of a dedicated national task force. UK government signals potential VPN restrictions. The UK government has announced it is preparing to join North Korea, Russia, China, Myanmar and Iraq in banning virtual private networks, VPNs, in a bid to ensure its social media ban for under-18s will be adhered to. Technology Secretary Liz Kendall has confirmed the measures will be brought online to prevent children bypassing age verification rules by removing online anonymity that VPNs can create. Searches for VPNs have surged since the announcement. Meanwhile, privacy groups and free speech experts warn of the severe impact on individual autonomy, personal security, and freedom of speech. Brazil court convicts Bolsonaro's son. Brazil's Supreme Court has convicted Eduardo Bolsonaro, son of former President Jair Bolsonaro, for attempting to secure US intervention in his father's high-profile coup-related trial. Sentenced to 4 years and 2 months in prison, plus a substantial fine and the loss of key political rights, the ruling arises directly from his lobbying efforts for international sanctions against Brazilian officials. The verdict further highlights deep tensions within the nation's judicial and political system. And in other news, England beats Croatia 4-2 in World Cup opener. England is off to a good start at the 2026 World Cup with a 4-2 victory over Croatia in their opening match held in Texas. Captain Harry Kane scored twice, while Jude Bellingham and Marcus Rashford scored the other two goals. The high-scoring encounter has generated excitement among fans and raised expectations for Thomas Tuchel's squad as the tournament progresses. This was the news brought to you by Pure247NewsHub.com.
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9 to 5 grind for today. No worries, set nights for the day. I'm in the sunlight, come alive in the way. As the plane set down, put a smile on my face. Sun-kissed nights, yeah, they're crazy, I'm on that. After light is where you find me, I'm on that.

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1: From the Pure 24/7 News Hub, this is Nathan Thomas reporting. Restore Britain MP releases rape gang inquiry report. UK government signals potential VPN restrictions. Brazil court convicts Bolsonaro's son. And England beat Croatia 4-2 in World Cup opener. Restore Britain MP releases rape gang inquiry report. Restore Britain MP Rupert Lowe has published a detailed 219-page independent rape gang inquiry report. According to the report, the scale of the crimes committed is staggering. The report goes on to state that, at the very least, 250,000 young white girls have been subjected to repeated rape, gang rape, trafficking, torture, pregnancy, forced Islamic conversion, and lifelong trauma, while an Oxford imam has suggested that the true number is probably higher. The report also reveals that these crimes were mainly committed by Muslim men and who were from Pakistan, in gangs operating in at least 149 towns and cities across the UK. The report strongly criticises repeated institutional failures by police forces, local councils and social services, frequently tied to fears of accusations of racism. It further urges mandatory ethnicity recording of perpetrators, tougher sentences including deportation for foreign nationals, greatly enhanced victim support and the creation of a dedicated national task force. UK government signals potential VPN restrictions. The UK government has announced it is preparing to join North Korea, Russia, China, Myanmar and Iraq in banning virtual private networks, VPNs, in a bid to ensure its social media ban for under-18s will be adhered to. Technology Secretary Liz Kendall has confirmed the measures will be brought online to prevent children bypassing age verification rules by removing online anonymity that VPNs can create. Searches for VPNs have surged since the announcement. Meanwhile, privacy groups and free speech experts warn of the severe impact on individual autonomy, personal security, and freedom of speech. Brazil court convicts Bolsonaro's son. Brazil's Supreme Court has convicted Eduardo Bolsonaro, son of former President Jair Bolsonaro, for attempting to secure US intervention in his father's high-profile coup-related trial. Sentenced to 4 years and 2 months in prison, plus a substantial fine and the loss of key political rights, the ruling arises directly from his lobbying efforts for international sanctions against Brazilian officials. The verdict further highlights deep tensions within the nation's judicial and political system. And in other news, England beats Croatia 4-2 in World Cup opener. England is off to a good start at the 2026 World Cup with a 4-2 victory over Croatia in their opening match held in Texas. Captain Harry Kane scored twice, while Jude Bellingham and Marcus Rashford scored the other two goals. The high-scoring encounter has generated excitement among fans and raised expectations for Thomas Tuchel's squad as the tournament progresses. This was the news brought to you by Pure247NewsHub.com.
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2: I'm pleased to tell you that the latest Pure Media the magazine is inbound. A few more stops on the way to make sure it's just right for you, and it will arrive for July. So what can you expect for our July edition, you say? Well, since you ask, let me tell you. In the spotlight is Judy May, the founder of Cova International, with a remarkable story. Judy heads up a team that connects audiences with films, or should I say movies. Judy and her team brought The Chosen, a very popular TV series, H is for Hawk with Brendan Gleeson, and more recently the outstanding true story Truth and Treason, and so many more, to the UK. This is on top of all the fascinating articles by writers from many different countries, delivering on sport, life, health, technology, and so much more. 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
1: From the Pure 24/7 News Hub, this is Nathan Thomas reporting. Restore Britain MP releases rape gang inquiry report. UK government signals potential VPN restrictions. Brazil court convicts Bolsonaro's son. And England beat Croatia 4-2 in World Cup opener. Restore Britain MP releases rape gang inquiry report. Restore Britain MP Rupert Lowe has published a detailed 219-page independent rape gang inquiry report. According to the report, the scale of the crimes committed is staggering. The report goes on to state that, at the very least, 250,000 young white girls have been subjected to repeated rape, gang rape, trafficking, torture, pregnancy, forced Islamic conversion, and lifelong trauma, while an Oxford imam has suggested that the true number is probably higher. The report also reveals that these crimes were mainly committed by Muslim men and who were from Pakistan, in gangs operating in at least 149 towns and cities across the UK. The report strongly criticises repeated institutional failures by police forces, local councils and social services, frequently tied to fears of accusations of racism. It further urges mandatory ethnicity recording of perpetrators, tougher sentences including deportation for foreign nationals, greatly enhanced victim support and the creation of a dedicated national task force. UK government signals potential VPN restrictions. The UK government has announced it is preparing to join North Korea, Russia, China, Myanmar and Iraq in banning virtual private networks, VPNs, in a bid to ensure its social media ban for under-18s will be adhered to. Technology Secretary Liz Kendall has confirmed the measures will be brought online to prevent children bypassing age verification rules by removing online anonymity that VPNs can create. Searches for VPNs have surged since the announcement. Meanwhile, privacy groups and free speech experts warn of the severe impact of on individual autonomy, personal security, and freedom of speech. Brazil court convicts Bolsonaro's son. Brazil's Supreme Court has convicted Eduardo Bolsonaro, son of former President Jair Bolsonaro, for attempting to secure US intervention in his father's high-profile coup-related trial. Sentenced to 4 years and 2 months in prison, plus a substantial fine and the loss of key political rights, the ruling arises directly from his lobbying efforts for international sanctions against Brazilian officials. The verdict further highlights deep tensions within the nation's judicial and political system. And in other news, England beats Croatia 4-2 in World Cup opener. England is off to a good start at the 2026 World Cup with a 4-2 victory over Croatia in their opening match held in Texas. Captain Harry Kane scored twice, while Jude Bellingham and Marcus Rashford scored the other two goals. The high-scoring encounter has generated excitement among fans and raised expectations for Thomas Tuchel's squad as the tournament progresses. This was the news brought to you by Pure247NewsHub.com.
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